0: These results of an internal review into the Women's and Children's Hospital Gender Diversity Service. It examined why 22 children never underwent psychiatric assessment as required. The ACL South Australian Director, Ashlyn Weiss, said parents can't be expected to trust a system which withholds details of what went wrong. Overseas, a Yorkshire church has apologised for removing artificial flowers, toys and other items from churchyard graves and dumping them in the rubbish. Relatives of those buried said they were heartbroken by the actions of church wardens. In one case, they discarded teddy bears from a child's grave. China has made a major development in its AI and robotic race with the West, the nation successfully making a humanoid robot that can run faster than Usain Bolt's world record for the 100-metre sprint. These spectators told the BBC that they are proud.
1: I'm very surprised by the improvements. I feel very proud of our country's technological advancement.
0: The robot runs like a human with its man-made legs sprinting along a racetrack. In sport, Phil Sami will leave Gold Coast as the NRL club's all-time tries leader after breaking Anthony Don's record overnight. Sami, who is contracted to the Dragons next year, scored try number 86 for the Titans in an 8-point loss to the Sharks. Coach Josh Hannay says he'll be sorely missed.
2: To be the top try scorer of all time for this club's no small feat. And he's a lesson, you know, to how to carry yourself when you do decide to go elsewhere. Like, he's gotten after this year. He wants to ensure that he goes out on the right note, and that's what he's going to do.
0: Meanwhile, the Broncos women slipped to a third straight loss overnight, outclassed by the Titans 28-20. That's the latest Vision National News. I'm Jaden James.
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5: Weather around Geelong today, it is a maximum of 16 degrees with overnight lows of 8 before a top of 14 Tuesday. Wednesday, partly cloudy, max of 14, and partly sunny on Thursday, top of 16 degrees.
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5: 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I can't say

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5: Hi, I'm Bernie Diamond from ChristianityWorks.com. Sometimes it can seem as though the whole world is against you. Ever had that feeling? I sure have, and it's not nice, I can tell you. If only there was someone on my side. If only there was someone who would cut me some slack. If only there was someone. Jesus said that one of the reasons that he came to this earth was to proclaim the year of the Lord's favour. In other words, to tell you and me that when we have a relationship with him, when we put our trust in him and believe in him, the favour of God is on us. Just think about that for a moment. The very favour of the Lord on your life. Let it sink in. Are there still going to be ups and downs along the way? Yeah, sure there are. There always are. But through them all, the favour of the Lord is on you, on your life, on your endeavours, on your struggles. Now, that's what I call good news.
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0: Horace French humbled himself in an interview recently, talking about how he's handled fame and how he continues to fall into a bad habit.
1: I've been really convicted of that recently. I'm just like, oh man, like ways that I've finger pointed or judged. And
2: absolutely,
1: dude. If I was judged for the things that I did, I'd
2: we're cut.
0: His track called Always continues 100% Christian music. This is Tyrone Wales right now. Breathe on it on 96.3.

0: and truly be wrong here, but I'm pretty sure For King and Country next month have brand new music to be released. Of course, they only just released this one. Their track Miracle, that is playing, in fact, in the next 2 minutes for you here on 96.3. Don't go anywhere.
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5: 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But why do we do this? What drives us to look for and believe future predictions? Psychologist Daniel Gilbert says, an uncertain future leaves us stranded in an unhappy present with nothing to do but wait. Gilbert believes we long to know the future because we are unhappy in the present and hope for, even long for, news of a better future. The Bible has a solution for this. It's not that the Bible is an accurate predictor of economics, politics, or weather patterns, but the Bible is clear on who holds the future. Faith in God and peace built on that faith is a clear antidote to a desperate need to know the future.
4: Carl Faze for DailyNudge.org.
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0: 96.3 News, sponsored by Heathdale Christian College, Werribee and Melton.
1: In this bulletin, economists warning the Albanese government of rent rises and Queensland's breach bail go to jail laws discussed. With the details, I'm Jaden James. Treasury documents show the federal government was warned its housing tax changes would cause higher rents. The analysis indicated tight market conditions would allow landlords to pass on increased costs, contradicting Labor's claim rents would only rise by $2 a week. Economists warn the changes to negative gearing and capital gains discounts could do significant damage as vacancy rates remain at national lows. Breach bail go to jail laws will be discussed in Queensland Cabinet today, despite concerns it could cause overcrowding in state prisons. New government data reveals almost 2 in 3 serious offenders are committing crimes while on bail. However, unions are concerned with reports revealing youth detention centres are already consistently operating well above safe capacity. Shark attack victim Leah Stewart has written about her recovery for the first time, saying she's been given a second chance at life. Sarah Widdersane reports.
2: Ms. Stewart was swimming close to shore at Coogee Beach in Sydney's east when she was mauled by a great white on June the 13th. The 35-year-old spent days in an induced coma and underwent multiple surgeries, including the amputation of one of her arms. The mother and teacher has now spoken about her recovery for the first time. In a message on her GoFundMe page, Ms. Stewart says she's gained some independence and can finally see some light after a difficult few months. She's also thanked the community for its generosity after more than $500,000 was raised.
1: Sarah Widdersane with that report. Experts are concerned deep sea mining for critical minerals will soon begin in the Pacific region without an international rule book. Some nations view seabed minerals as a transformative source of revenue. Pacific Islands Program Research Fellow Dr. Connor Graham says it's time for the Australian government to take a clear policy position.
3: Now, with the sort of momentum building, staying out of the debate would leave a big governance gap that could be filled by Beijing, it could be filled by Washington.
1: Calls are growing for a precautionary pause due to the risk of damage to ecosystems and food security. Overseas, British Christian commentators are shocked that disco nights are being held in the nation's most famous cathedrals. Both Protestants and Catholics were outraged that an event called Silent Discos in Incredible Places was held in Canterbury Cathedral this month. They pointed out it was where St. Thomas Becket was martyred in the 12th century. The disco took place on the Feast of the Assumption, when Catholics believe Mary was taken up to heaven. Christian Concern accused the church of believing secular music was a greater attraction than the gospel. English high schools are facing a critical shortage of religious education teachers as religious studies becomes increasingly popular as a national exam subject. It is the 7th most popular subject out of nearly 60 on offer. RE teachers currently average 34 students each. To AFL, Nick Watson took one of the marks of the year as Hawthorn defeated West Coast by 62 points to lock in 4th spot on the ladder. However, Watson sat out of the last quarter. Coach Sam Mitchell says there are no concerns for a star forward.
4: He'll be fine. We actually wanted to try Weds in the front half a little bit more. And I had a chat with Peter Burge and I said, if anyone needed a spell, who would it be? And he said Wiz. So he wasn't too happy to be taken out of the game, but it was important that we got to manage our important players.
1: The Hawks will now have a week off before facing Fremantle in Perth in a qualifying final. That's the latest Vision National News. I'm Jaden James.
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7: And now across Geelong, Werribee and the Surf Coast, it's the 96.3 four-day forecast.
8: Weather around Geelong today, it is a maximum of 16 degrees with overnight lows of 8 before a top of 14 Tuesday. Wednesday, partly cloudy, max of 14 and partly sunny on Thursday, top of 16 degrees.
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8: You can find these words in the book of the Bible, Matthew 7 verse 14. 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
2: It's been what happened in the valley. And I think he gives us these moments to take a breath and look and see where he's been with us and where he's taken us. And yeah, I mean, I think all these songs are a direct reflection of that and how the Lord has brought me through it. My recognition of his presence in the midst of all of it and my hope for days of better.
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1: Geelong is making its mark on the international running stage. 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
5: There's a well-known story about the brilliant commander and leader Alexander the Great. There are several versions of this story, and I don't know which is the most accurate. 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He was either a deserter on trial or a soldier on watch who Alexander had found asleep on duty. The interaction that followed involved the great commander asking the hapless soldier his name. Alexander was affronted by the fact that the soldier's name was also Alexander. After asking the soldier several times what his name was and being given the same answer, Alexander tersely said to the soldier, "Either change your behaviour or change your name." Isn't that a great phrase? I think anyone who refers to themselves as a Christian should be challenged by Alexander's words. Do we live up to our name? Are we behaving in a way that reflects the God we seek to follow? Perhaps we should either change our behaviour or change how we refer to ourselves.
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0: very final game of the men's AFL Geelong Cats team home and away series happened on the weekend. Sean Manner played extra well.
1: We always aim to finish as high as we can to give ourselves the best chance to go deep in September. So I think we've still got to wait a couple of results to see where we end up. But most likely fifth at this stage, isn't it? So the boys are pumped.
0: That's what he had to say post-game against, Richmond. And we broadcast from the heart of Geelong, Christian music that is. 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

0: the past few days, you've done something special. 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

0: Act, Ever Known, Need to Breathe. Getting you closer there. Kate Westwood, just up the highway. Her track, Weight of the World, playing in 10 minutes as well. 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
6: Once I walked into a place where there were heaps of people. Although I knew everybody there, not one person would look at me in the face. Why? Because of a rumour that had gone round about me and everyone was just judging and condemning me. The most famous verse in all of the Bible, and rightly so, is John 3:16. 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Remember, if God didn't send Jesus into the world to condemn, then just don't condemn.
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1: Pauline Hanson is trying to take her fight for freedom of speech all the way to the High Court. The One Nation leader's planned appeal comes after she was ruled in breach of racial discrimination laws.
0: And the 12 o'clock news bulletin, only minutes away to keep you up to date with everything going on here on 96.3.

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1: In this bulletin, Barnaby Joyce clarifying comments by his One Nation colleague and H5 bird flu detected in a mammal. With the details, I'm Jaden James. One Nation MP Barnaby Joyce claims his colleague misspoke when he suggested the party's migration intake would not be too different from Labor's target. David Farley says One Nation would cap net overseas migration at 130,000, but the figure doesn't include all visa classes. It would mean the minor party's real target is closer to 230,000. However, Barnaby Joyce has told Seven Mr. Farley is not right.
2: It is 130,000. We've been saying it all along. It's 130,000. It's 130,000. It's 130,000 net overseas migration. And sometimes, you know, things like NOM, it's an acronym. You've got to get it right.
1: Australia's net overseas migration rate was around 300,000 last year, with Labor aiming for 240,000 this financial year. A deceased fur seal has tested positive to H5 bird flu in South Australia, the first time it's been detected in a mammal in Australia. The seal was found dead at Beachport, with concerns it could become an extinction-level catastrophe if it spreads to Kangaroo Island's endangered sea lion population. Data shows more and more Australians are being forced into rental stress, where the cost of putting a roof over their head takes up more than 30% of their salary. A report from housing advocate Everybody's Home shows the national median rent would eat up 33% of a $130,000 salary. National spokeswoman May Azizi has told Nine state and federal leaders have a part to play in relieving the pressure.
3: Across most of Australia, it's perfectly legal to hand down an unlimited rent increase unless you're in the ACT. The ACT has put some rules around that in the last couple of years. And then the other long-term step that the federal government could take is actually invest in public and community housing. We've got a huge shortfall of them.
1: The report found that Adelaide was the most affordable capital city, with rents of about $550 a week. Overseas, the Iranian president has admitted the country's citizens are facing many problems as a result of economic sanctions amid the ongoing conflict with the United States. In a statement on state television, the leader acknowledged it was in a full-scale economic and military war. A Christian pastor has delivered a fiery rebuke to the city council in Dearborn, Michigan, where more than half the population is Muslim. Lorenzo Sewell told the council that their city is no longer under American laws, but under Islamic Sharia law. Although that's not true, Pastor Sewell was referring to a belief that Muslims are getting preferential treatment in the city. Earlier in the week, Christian activist Jack Lang was assaulted by a mob, but only one person was arrested. A Christian who was deselected as a UK parliamentary candidate by the Liberal Democrat Party is seeking $1.5 million in damages from the party. David Campanale argues that discrimination against his Christian beliefs cost him his political career. The party has admitted fault, but says damages should only be around $40,000. In the AFL, Mark McVay is in the box seat to be Essendon's next coach. The Bombers' assistant will reportedly present to the board today as the club zeroes in on the appointment. Bombers great James Hurd telling Footy Furnace, while he's happy for his former teammate, it stings.
4: From a personal point of view, though, it's very disappointing. Yeah, I'm disappointed, put my heart and soul into the effort, but obviously fell short, and that's the way it goes.
5: No doubt your phone will be running hot. Have you received a call from Essendon to say thanks, but no thanks?
4: Not yet, but maybe that's coming.
1: The club insists no decision has been made. That's the latest Vision National News. I'm Jaden James.
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8: Weather around Geelong today, it is a maximum of 16 degrees with overnight lows of 8 before a top of 14 Tuesday. Wednesday, partly cloudy, max of 14, and partly sunny on Thursday, top of 16 degrees.
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8: You can find these words in the book of the Bible, Matthew 7 verse 14. 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
1: I honestly can't imagine my life without 96.3. It's a lifeline. Music is something that can linger in people's minds and hearts, because I can't honestly imagine my life without you guys.
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0: 96.3, 100% Christian music, broadcasting from the heart of Geelong. So many of us do go for the Geelong Cats. It was a great win against Richmond on the weekend. This is what Chris Scott had to say about Jeremy Cameron coming back to play.
1: Yeah, I think Jeremy in particular was a win for us tonight. You know, it was obviously more than match practice, but having not played for quite a while, it was good to see him covering the ground well. And I think it was he was always going to be right for the finals, but the preference was to get some footy into him before our first finals.
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0: 96.3 continues 100% Christian music. It was only Thursday last week where we had Water for Life Day. 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Thank you so much if you got behind it here at 96.3.
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6: The Czech Republic is one of the most atheist countries in the world, partly due to its communist heritage. Yet God is at work. I'm Tanya Harris of God Conversations. Katia was an atheist when a friend invited her to church. Initially, she refused. Like many Czechs, she believed churches brainwash people, so she wasn't going near them. But Katya's friend was persuasive, and eventually she relented. On the very day of Katya's visit, the pastor felt inspired of God to speak on the topic of brainwashing. He shared how when we follow Jesus, God cleans our minds with the pure water of the Holy Spirit so we can think and live freely. The message left its mark. Katya decided to follow Jesus and now enjoys being brainwashed in the very best sense of the word. To join the journey to hearing God's voice, subscribe to our email updates at godconversations.com.
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0: 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Sarah Reeves recently was talking about her experience going through divorce, separation, and then finding herself isolated, alone.
1: A few years ago, gone through a divorce, and after being married for a decade. 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And I remember the feeling after my divorce, it wasn't necessarily, you know, it was sad, but I think the greatest emotion that I felt was fear.
0: Talking about exploring the healing from that difficult moment in her life, it's her track Healing, Sarah Reeves on 96.3.
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0: 96.3 continues 100% Christian music with Matthew Parker in 5 minutes. Here's an upbeat song for your Monday called Ebb and Flow, up after Pure Average and Sasina. 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
4: 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We can't go out anywhere. 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
8: Brisbane City Council banned an event called Blokes World Live. This was after a group of women had protested against the event, saying it was demeaning to women. It was to have featured negligee pillow fighting championships, topless bullfighting, aerobics bloke style, national trailer reversing competitions, lawnmower races, and the flirt model dances. The majority of this event is aimed at smut and sexual suggestion. So why is this a problem? It's not just that it's demeaning to women, it undermines the men of our community by giving them a false expectation of women and hinders their ability to build positive relationships and marriages. God's design for us was to build relationships of love and respect. Events like Blokes World promotes attitude of disrespect and exploitation. Banning the event is doing blokes a favour.
7: Carl Faze for DailyNudge.org.
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1: In this bulletin, New South Wales Health looking to improve hospital wait times, and the Victorian opposition leader takes aim at Labor's policy backflips. With more, I'm Jaden James. New figures from ANZ show customer losses from scams have dropped by 23% over a nine-month period. The fall comes despite cyber criminals adopting a new tactic to target victims and catch people out. ANZ Scams Portfolio Lead Ben Verhoff says people should remain vigilant.
2: If you feel like you're the victim of a scam or something feels not quite right, we really encourage people to stop and not rush into anything. Scammers prey on victims acting out of urgency. So we really encourage people just to stop, ask questions of friends, loved ones, or call your bank for support.
1: This week is Scam Awareness Week. The New South Wales government is defending its handling of the health system despite data showing some key hospitals are going backwards on treatment time. Wait times for treatment and discharge at facilities like St George and Westmead Hospital are longer than when the Premier used them as part of a campaign. Health Minister Ryan Park says there has been a rise in the number of the most unwell patients presenting at hospitals, but he knows there is more work to do.
3: And I can understand the frustration of a person sitting in an ED now who's been waiting a long time. I get that. What we're trying to do is increase the number of beds. So we're expanding many of our hospitals, particularly in Western Sydney. We've rolled out ratios in many of our emergency departments because we need to see additional staff.
1: The Minns government is investing $130 million towards expanding short-stay units in public hospitals. Victorian opposition leader Jess Wilson has criticised Premier Ben Carroll's conduct as disgraceful after overseeing cabinet decisions, which he has now scrapped. Despite backing his predecessor's decisions as Jacinta Allen's deputy, Mr Carroll has now called a royal commission into corruption in the construction sector. Ms Wilson says the Premier has acted disingenuously.
4: He must have had visibility as he's sitting around as the Deputy Premier and the Minister to continue to tick this off. So to come on this morning and to talk about the fact that he's now going to respect taxpayer money, I think is absolutely disgraceful.
1: Mr Carroll is also reviewing the suburban rail loop contracts. Overseas, an evangelical church in Iowa has reported a 60% rise in attendance over the past 4 years, especially among younger worshippers. Around 4,000 adults regularly attend Cornerstone Church in the city of Ames, which is dominated by staff and students from Iowa State University. Cornerstone is part of the SALT Network, an evangelical church planting movement with more than 40 churches in university cities across the US. It grew out of the campus ministry at Iowa State University and was established 10 years ago. A 130-year-old church has survived a powerful earthquake on the mostly Christian Indonesian island of Flores. Aerial images show St. Ignatius Loyola Church standing firm after the 7.7 magnitude tremor claimed 73 lives and left hundreds homeless. In sport, Australian cricket captain Pat Cummins is giving no guarantees of Marnus Labuschagne being part of October's tour of South Africa. The 32-year-old hasn't scored a test century since 2023. The test captain says selectors will meet in the coming weeks.
5: He's not scored the runs he would have liked. You know, I did say a couple of days ago, and I think it still stands, he's been batting fantastically well, kind of off the field, but it doesn't mean much. You've got to kind of convert that into runs out there.
1: Cricket great Ricky Ponting has called for Australia to make a change to the squad. That's the latest Vision National News. I'm Jaden James.
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7: And now across Geelong, Werribee and the Surf Coast, it's the 96.3 four-day forecast.
8: Weather around Geelong today, it is a maximum of 16 degrees with overnight lows of 8 before a top of 14 Tuesday. Wednesday, partly cloudy, max of 14, and partly sunny on Thursday, top of 16 degrees.
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8: Passing 1 o'clock now, in a couple hours you'll be perhaps back in the car picking up the kids for, I think around Victoria, it's now week 7, getting already so close to the tail end of term 3. 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

0: One player who the coach of the Geelong Cats men team was pretty happy with over the weekend was Sean Manner.
1: But, you know, he's in really good form. He and has been for a while. He's an important part of the way we play.
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0: as the Christian artist Forrest Frank grows with fame, he, of course, takes some time to reflect on perhaps what fame does to him and trying to remain humble and steadfast.
1: I've been really convicted of that recently. I'm just like, oh, man, like ways that I've finger-pointed or judged. And
2: absolutely.
1: Dude, if I was judged for the things that I did, I'd...
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1: Yeah, we're cut.
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8: Hi, I'm Alex Cook, and today I want to talk to you about getting rich. In today's society, many of us feel a burden to either be rich or at least look rich. We feel pressured to buy that house we can't really afford or buy that car that makes us look successful. Jesus offers some great but tough advice. Watch out, be on your guard against all kinds of greed. Life does not consist in abundance of possessions. Many of us have bought into the lie that our possessions are what defines us. A wise pastor once said to me, "You need to decide today the lifestyle you want to have in the future. If you become successful financially, it will seduce you. It is very powerful. You'll find all sorts of ways to justify a better lifestyle." He's absolutely correct. Most of us don't think about the future in this way. We tend to think very short term. I believe this is a question that you need to take to God. What level of lifestyle is appropriate for me? For each of us, the answer will be different. There's nothing wrong with having wealth. It's the attitude both in attaining that wealth and what we do with it when we get it. The Bible says, "A faithful person will be richly blessed, but one eager to get rich will not go unpunished." So instead of running the rat race in order to get ahead, focus instead on the one who is our real source of provision, the Lord of all. He knows what you need. In fact, he says, if you put his kingdom first, then all things will be added to you. We need to learn contentment and learn to be constantly thankful to God. I'm Alex Cook for wealthwithpurpose.com.
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0: 96.3 plays 100% Christian music, and of course just wants to quickly say thank you so much, particularly for Water for Life Day. 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
2: 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And I'm humbled by it.
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8: Today, like every other day, millions of people will turn to the astrology pages of papers and magazines to see what their star signs will tell them about their prospects. They are convinced that their date of birth has influenced their personality and their future. A study carried out by universities in Germany and Denmark looked at 15,000 people and found no evidence to support a link between personality and birth dates. It seems that checking our star signs in the paper is more about entertainment than useful information. There are many who want to put Christian faith and star signs in the same category. None of it can be believed. It's all about superstition. So is there a difference? I believe there is a spiritual side of life, and that belief in Jesus is completely different to star signs. Jesus was a real person whose life, words, and actions are recorded in history for us. Christian faith, unlike the stars, is not based on wishful thinking, but human history and dependable experience.
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1: Pauline Hanson is trying to take her fight for freedom of speech all the way to the High Court. The One Nation leader's planned appeal comes after she was ruled in breach of racial discrimination laws.
0: One of the many headlines taking place over the late last week in the 2 o'clock news bulletin, the latest, the local news you need to be aware of, coming up on 96.3.

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1: In this bulletin, the coalition calling for Meta to publish its algorithms and Chinese humanoid robots outperforming humans. Good afternoon, I'm Jaden James. Home Affairs is understood to be preparing to deploy a new fleet of drones to try to detect people smugglers off Australian shores. Amid concerns about availability of pilots and manned planes, the government is understood to be looking at alternatives to boost existing systems. The federal coalition is ramping up pressure on tech giants, demanding Meta publish the algorithms that dictate what users see online. Liberal frontbenchers say the move is vital to curb online harms and force big platforms into total transparency. A Senate committee is preparing to deliver its final report on proposed social media safety laws tomorrow. Advocates are calling on the energy regulator to take action on network premiums that they believe is driving cost of living pressure. A joint letter submitted by consumer, small business and social sector groups say the cost of network investment should only be recovered at the lowest level necessary. Energy Consumers Australia Chief Executive Brandon French says the regulators must prioritise Australians.
2: It's clear to us that these networks have really been given a good deal over the last 10 to 15 years, and they've been able to get more return on this investment than we think is warranted.
1: Mr. French says $1 billion of consumers' money is being poured down the energy network drain. Schools are banning witches, wizards, political figures, and scary outfits amid fears Book Week is losing its meaning. Critics claim it's now more about dressing up than reading and appreciating books. Students are being told to bring in evidence of who they are dressed as to avoid Book Week becoming a casual clothes day. A futurist is warning the robots we've seen outperforming humans at the World Humanoid Robot Games in Beijing are the soldiers of tomorrow. Chinese robots have broken human world records, including Usain Bolt's 100-metre record. Professor Rocky Scopelliti says this is how future wars will be fought.
3: We're seeing the application of these emerging technologies such as drone and artificial intelligence, play out before our eyes.
1: The event kicked off on Saturday, with droids taking part in synchronised marching at its opening ceremony. A man who seriously wounded a priest in Singapore has been sentenced to more than 4 years jail. The 38-year-old attacker had queued to receive communion at a children's mass before wounding the priest, who couldn't resume work for 7 weeks. There's no clear motive for the assault, but tests showed the perpetrator was under the influence of prescription drugs. American Christian author and broadcaster Eric Metaxas warns that the United States is living on fumes after abandoning the biblical foundations that shaped its liberty, equality, and system of self-government. In his new book titled Revolution, which looks at the birth of the US, Mr. Metaxas compared the nation to a flower separated from its roots. He says America needs to stop believing the lie that they can have liberty and freedom without God. In sport, Len Ikitau has put himself on notice ahead of the Wallabies' two-test rugby union tour of Argentina. The star centre missed the Japan series through injury, with newcomer Isaac Henry impressing in the midfield. Ikitau says he'll need to lift his game to stay ahead of Henry.
4: He's a physical ball carrier, good in defence, and I think in terms of competing for the position, it's nice. It's really refreshing to have some boys push through and put a lot of pressure on the guys who are starting.
1: The first match between the two sides is this Saturday, with another match to follow on September 5. That's the latest Vision National News. I'm Jaden James.
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7: Weather around Geelong today, it is a maximum of 16 degrees with overnight lows of 8 before a top of 14 Tuesday. Wednesday, partly cloudy, max of 14, and partly sunny on Thursday, top of 16 degrees.
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7: You can find these words in the book of the Bible, Matthew 7 verse 14. 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
7: passing 2 o'clock. Good afternoon to ya. Well and truly thinking about perhaps the school run, picking up the kids, I should say, and 100% Christian music to get through your 9 to 5 as well. Justin Michael, Here Comes the Day on 96.3.

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0: 96.3 continues 100% Christian music with David Leonard continuing things. His track, Well Done, a song, in fact, a few songs of his more recent releases talking about and kind of identifying a difficult moment in his life.
1: It's been what happened in the valley. And I think he gives us these moments to take a breath and look and see where he's been with us and where he's taken us. And yeah, I mean, I think all these songs are a direct reflection of that and how the Lord has brought me through it. My recognition of his presence in the midst of all of it. And my hope for days of better.
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0: 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We were a part of Water for Life Day. 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
4: Hi, I'm Alex Cook, and today I want to talk to you about your financial knowledge. One of my observations over the past 20 years as a financial advisor is the vast numbers of people that struggle with money. I think one of the reasons for this is we live in an information-saturated society, not a knowledge-based one. You see, information in its simplest sense is just processed data. Information is not necessarily true, nor does it require that much thought. Knowledge, on the other hand, is more about our acquaintance with facts, truths, and principles in a particular subject area, such as money. Wisdom, then, is the next step up from that. You could say that wisdom is really knowledge put into action. But interestingly, the Bible tells us something useful. It says, "My people are destroyed from lack of knowledge." So let me give you some tips. 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Then read God's Word. It often surprises people to find that there are 2,300 verses on money, wealth, and possessions, and roughly 15% of Jesus' preaching was about money. Then get some advice. 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And lastly, do a money course to learn new skills. Money may not be a topic of great interest to you, but building a bit of foundational knowledge and applying it is likely to lead to both a better life and you becoming a better steward of what God has given you. 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
1: 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One player who did extra well with the Geelong Cats taking on Richmond over the weekend was Sean Manor.
2: We always aim to finish as high as we can to give ourselves the best chance to go deep in September. So I think we've still got to wait a couple of results to see where we end up. But most likely fifth at this stage, isn't it? So no, the boys are pumped.
1: 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And we broadcast from the heart of Geelong, so many would be eager listening over the next few weeks to see how they finish up at the finals. And this is Rumble Waterman with Singing Over Me on your 96.3.

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12: Paul, writing in Ephesians 4, says, "Bear with one another in love." He doesn't say laugh and smile sweetly at each other in love. He says, "Bear with one another in love." As if God knew it was going to be hard. And many days it is hard to work well together. We're all different and we disagree with each other. We're humans. Even when we're with people who we love and understand, we still disagree. I'm part of a gospel kids show called The Zookeeper, and we love being a team of four. But some days we can't even agree on how long a song should be. We all see it differently. But the thing is that those times of disagreement are a gift, an opportunity to communicate better, to listen better, to go deeper in our understanding of each other and human nature. Paul says in the next verse, "Make every effort to keep the unity of the Spirit." Work really hard. Don't expect it to be easy. Make every effort because being a body is worth it. Bear with one another in love.
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best with the school pickup for your Monday. 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Myself, you and here behind the mic. I'll be back to do it again Tuesday at 9 a.m. Until then, yeah, take it easy. 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
1: In this bulletin, a migration misstep from One Nation, SRL contracts being reviewed, and the NRL's newest team announces another signing. With more, I'm Gareth Stafford. The opposition is rejecting claims a One Nation MP made a small mistake on immigration targets. David Farley says the minor party would allow around 230,000 migrants into the country each year across all visa classes. But the One Nation leadership maintains that Mr. Farley misspoke. An annual net migration would be capped at 130,000. Shadow Home Affairs Minister John O'Donoghue says it proves they don't even know what their own policy is.
2: It wasn't a small mistake. This is true because he went into detail. That means that party room have had a lot to say about that, and the thinking behind what David Farley says does indicate that it can't just be the 130,000.
1: Labor claims it shows the minor party isn't fit to govern. Cruise ships could be the answer to Queensland's accommodation shortage ahead of Brisbane's 2032 Olympics. The Premier David Crisafulli has backed calls to use the vessels as floating hotel rooms as a solution to a 10,000-room deficit. Cruise ships have previously been used for accommodation at 5 Olympic Games, including Sydney in 2000. Victorian Premier Ben Carroll says he's having a close look at the suburban rail loop contracts, with another document due to be signed this month. Stephanie Wacklewick reports.
3: Another station contract is due to be signed this month, but the Premier refuses to say whether it will be approved.
4: We'll have more to say soon, except to say I do believe this project can be done better, and that is my intention.
3: Mr. Carroll has already said he will not tear up contracts already signed on the suburban rail loop, but there has been speculation the controversial project could be paused or the money already spent could be diverted into other infrastructure projects. Despite backing his predecessor's decision as Jacinta Allen's deputy, it's not only his position on the SRL he's backflipped on, but also the decision to call a royal commission into corruption in the construction sector. And while he insists he's always argued for what he believes is right and he is genuine, opposition leader Jess Wilson says the Premier cannot be trusted.
5: He must have had visibility as he's sitting around as the Deputy Premier and the Minister. I think he's absolutely disgraceful.
1: Jess Wilson ending that report from Stephanie Wacklewick. The Australian Christian Lobby is supporting a bid by South Australian Family First Upper House MP Sarah Game to establish a parliamentary inquiry into children's gender treatments in her state. It follows South Australian Health Minister Blair Boyer's refusal to release the results of an internal review into the Women and Children's Hospital Gender Diversity Service. It examined why 22 children never underwent psychiatric assessment as required. The ACL's South Australian Director Ashlyn Weiss says parents can't be expected to trust a system which withholds details of what went wrong. A Yorkshire church has apologised for removing artificial flowers, toys and other items from churchyard graves and dumping them in the rubbish. Relatives of those buried said they were heartbroken by the actions of church wardens. In one case, they discarded teddy bears from a child's grave. And in sport, former Rooster Joey Manu will return to the NRL, signing a two-year deal with the PNG Chiefs. He's the club's seventh signing ahead of their entry into the league in 2028. Chiefs General Manager Michael Chamis says the world-class player is a boost to the premiership talent already secured.
6: We're going to be a team that knows how to win. We're going to need to know how to win because it's going to be really challenging. There's going to be logistical challenges. And as soon as we get there to PNG, everyone's focus is on making sure that we're competitive from the outset.
1: Manu left the NRL in 2024 to try his hand at rugby union overseas, playing in France and Japan, with his deal due to end next year. That's the latest Vision National News. I'm Gareth Stafford.
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10: Pretty good out of the heart of Melbourne if you're running towards Geelong. We look fairly clear so far up the Westgate Freeway, that outbound run through Laverton. Even a good probe through the Derrimut Bypass and the Western Freeway still looking pretty clear. If you're heading towards Geelong, no major delays. Just noticed a little bit of northbound traffic coming through on the Geelong Ring Road. Just watch out around the Ballarat Road interchange. It doesn't last for too long. I will check that out. That's northbound Geelong Ring Road. If you're heading south out of Geelong and you're going towards Freshwater Creek, week. It's going to take you around about, at this stage, 22 minutes coming out through Highton, and probably going to be the quickest and best direct route there. Armstrong Creek looking good. It's Jay. It's the latest Geelong traffic. More for you soon on 96.3.
7: And now across Geelong, Werribee and the Surf Coast, it's the 96.3 four-day forecast.
9: Around Geelong today, it's staying mostly cloudy with it sitting at around 17 degrees and there's a good chance of showers developing later this evening. Tomorrow turns wetter with rain likely through the morning and afternoon and a top of 16. Then Wednesday, a cool of 15 degrees with showers possible before conditions start to clear.
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11: All right, happy Monday and welcome to the daily. Cam here with you. We've got a brand new week in front of us full of possibility. Or maybe you got half a thought still hanging on to the weekend. It's behind us now already. All right, hey, great to have you on board. Welcome to the daily. We've got a couple of new music previews for you to roll through the show at the news desk. Some unreleased stuff from Natalie Lane and We Are Messengers. Plus, the song that has been all over the social media account of Franny Cash for the last couple of weeks. She's finally officially released it. I will give you a listen to it if you have missed this one. And a little bit more about it as we count down to her new album. It's less than a month away now. This Friday, your artist of the week, who really needs no introduction, but I'm going to give him one anyway. Brandon Lake is dropping a big new song called How Good God Is. We're going to tell you all about it, why it's going to be huge as we build up to this release, revisiting just a handful of his songs every day that have had a remarkable impact. But next, a little bit of Monday motivation. Can you believe, I think pretty much as early as next week, it's going to be September and the final 4 months of the year are in front of us. How's that goal going that you were trying to achieve all the way back at the start of January? Did it fall by the wayside because it got too hard? Maybe your calendar got full, you just got too busy? We're going to dive in here next at the Daily.
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Are you tuned into The Daily? All right. Well, let's dive into our Monday motivation. All right, so for the next couple of minutes, we're going to have a little run through your health and your well-being. And as well as doing the show, I'm also a personal trainer. So conversations in this space, I absolutely love them. And it's scary, I know, but it's almost September. The year is over halfway gone. So cast your mind back. You remember what you wanted in January for this year? Well, you also know that you stopped, didn't you? And it didn't feel like quitting. It just felt like being busy. And look, to be honest, that's how most people lose a year. It doesn't happen all at once. It happens one day at a time where you just do other things. But here's the part that nobody really says. You've still got another best part of 3 or 4 months, right? And you're acting like you don't. You don't need motivation. I know, it's ironic to say that in this segment. But you remember what you wanted. You just haven't been doing it. Pick the one thing that you've been avoiding. And I guarantee you already know what that is. The rest of this year is going to happen anyway, right? You might as well get closer to your goals. I say this again. Pick that one thing you've been avoiding. You already know what it is. I mean, you don't need to reinvent your whole life before the end of the year. You just need to stop spending your best energy on things that keep you busy but leave you in the same place. The goal that you had at the start of the year probably still matters to you. You didn't lose it. You just stopped giving it consistent attention. So I want to encourage you to bring it back. As I said, choose that one task you've been avoiding. Make it small enough to repeat but important enough to move your life forward. And then do it again tomorrow. And then the next day. A few months of focused action can change your habits. They'll change your confidence, your discipline, and your direction. The rest of this year is going to pass either way. So give yourself something meaningful to show for it. It's some Monday motivation.

still to come on the daily. We got a little sneak peek at something brand new from Natalie Lane. Join us on the show later this week. Looking forward to checking in ahead of the release of a new EP called Still Running to You, which will be here in just a couple of weeks. We're going to cover that off at the news desk really soon. And remember, you can always just check in, say hello at thedailyshow.com.au, revisit some of the big conversations that we've had with our guests over the years. But next, we are going to log in to the Daily Randomizer, and we'll keep it acoustic and chill, a stripped back version of one of your faves. That's what we do every Monday next at The Daily.

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5: Good afternoon. In stories making news, Home Affairs is understood to be preparing to deploy a new fleet of drones to try to detect people smugglers off Australian shores. Amid concerns about availability of pilots and manned planes, the government is understood to be looking at alternatives to boosting existing systems. Authorities are investigating a second suspected case of H5 bird flu in a long-nosed fur seal in South Australia. Australia recorded its first confirmed case in the state yesterday in the same species. There's new data confirming school libraries are being phased out. Students at public schools nationwide are now being forced to rely on council-run mobile libraries. And in sport, in cricket, Pat Cummins won't guarantee Marnus Labuschagne a place in Australia's upcoming tour of South Africa. The Queenslander has managed just 36 runs from three innings against Bangladesh and hasn't scored a test century since 2023. I'm Gareth Stafford, and those are the latest news and sport headlines.
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6: Well, the afternoon run, as we get into it, still looking pretty good. Earlier accident seems to have cleared around the Ring Road, Sunshine West, the Metro Ring Road, looking good. And the Princes in the outbound direction, still a bit coming off the Westgate Freeway. Fairly typical for those type of delays. Coming up through Moolap, or outbound, I should say, for the afternoon run through Bunnings at Leopold. We know that's going to get a bit busier. Out towards Wallington, Ocean Grove Road, and Wallington itself, clear running. Roadworks are plenty, Barwon Heads Road, southbound direction, through Charlie Mont to Armstrong Creek, but a reasonable amount and what you'd expect for this time. It's Jay, that's the latest traffic. More for you soon on Geelong's 96.3.
0: Next on The Daily, some news from Natalie Lane. All right, not only is she going to join us on the show later this week, but she's just given us a sneak peek at a new track from her EP that's a couple of weeks away. So we'll give you a listen to this at the news desk. But for right now, it's time to log into the randomizer. Let's do it.
7: Like right now, I'm going to mix things up a little bit.
0: Okay, so if you're new to this, the Daily Randomizer is our computer here in the studio. We're about to enter some search information into it. Based on that data, it's going to select the next song for us to listen to on the show. It could be anything, hence the randomizer. Could be a huge hit, could be a deep cut, or anything in between. And on a Monday, we just put little asterisks on the criteria that it's got to be an acoustic version because, well, on a Monday, as we've said, it's a little bit difficult sometimes to just gear up for a new week off the back of the weekend. So we just like to take a couple of baby steps into it. Just nice and easy. All right, so let's get into this acoustic version of whatever the randomizer decides to pull out. I mean, we've had some cracking acoustic versions. We had Stars Go Dim last week, Jordan Feliz the week before. Oh, that'll do. Jamie McDonald. This was her debut single called Desperate, and she's gone on since this song dropped to become one of the rising voices in Christian music. She dropped her debut album at the start of the year. It featured a reimagined version of this song with Lauren Daigle. I mean, who gets to reimagine their debut single with Lauren Daigle? Jamie McDonald.
8: That's who.
0: Here is the acoustic version.
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0: 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Let's face it, life can be a bit dry, a bit on the parched side. 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
10: 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During the tape, a lady with an umbrella and then a person in a gorilla suit walked into the scene for about 5 seconds each. The intriguing result was that while all those in a control group noticed the lady with the umbrella and the gorilla, 35% of the counters failed to see the woman with the umbrella, and a staggering 56% of them failed to see the gorilla. It seems that when you are completely focused on one task, you can miss a lot of what's happening. People often say they don't see God or experience anything of God. Yet we need to ask, if there is plenty of information around us pointing to God, which, like the person in the gorilla suit, we fail to see. Take a more careful look and you may see God at work everywhere.
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11: Are you tuned into the Daily? It's Cam here. First time round to the news desk this week. Let's dive into it, my friends.
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11: All right, so Natalie Lane is set to join us on the show later this week.
13: This is my story. This is my song. Praise and mercy.
11: Over the weekend, she dropped a little teaser of a new song from her forthcoming EP, Still Running to You. That's a song that's playing in the background here. She says, the horns are back, baby. This song is called Loved by You. Check it out.

little bit more subdued and stripped back and subtle, this one. Loved By You, alongside the others that we've heard, Big World, and Still Running To You, the title track of the whole EP, which is just a couple of weeks away now. The project drops September 9th.

Still to come on the daily, we'll catch you up on the new song Franny Cash dropped over the weekend. Another piece of the puzzle for her debut solo album, which is now just a matter of weeks away. It'll be here in September, which is scary that that's not all that far away. Plus, we're going to introduce you to our artist of the week, Brandon Lake, who's counting down to the release of a big new song this Friday. Thank God for the anger, force me to pray. It's called How Good God Is. It's going to be special. We're going to hear from Brandon as he talks about one of the songs over the last year or so that has been pretty significant for his career, and that's Hard Fought Hallelujah. We're going to play that. We're going to get you thinking with our daily thought. It's all on the way. Next hour here at The Daily.

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1: In this bulletin, the Prime Minister confirms no change to WA's GST plan, banks hike fees to offset surcharge ban, and CFMEU offices raided in Victoria. With more, I'm Gareth Stafford. The Prime Minister maintains there will be no change to WA's controversial GST agreement. WA is guaranteed at least 75 cents of every dollar of tax revenue. A Productivity Commission interim report has labelled the agreement a mistake and is urging Labor to revert to the old system. However, Anthony Albanese says WA is the engine room of the economy and deserves a fair deal.
2: There will be no change to WA's arrangements whatsoever on the GST. Well, I've said it multiple times. You know, I mean, seriously.
1: The GST deal was originally struck by the Coalition in 2018. Australia's major banks are hiking credit card fees and cutting reward programs ahead of October's card surcharge ban. The Reserve Bank's move is set to cost financial institutions around $600 million every year. Banks including Westpac, NAB and St George are raising interest rates and annual fees in response. Victoria Police have raided the offices of the CFMEU in Carlton this morning as part of an investigation into information provided about secret commissions. The Elizabeth Street building, one of six addresses where search warrants were executed. Five people have been taken into custody and are being interviewed by detectives. Iran has carried out a cyber attack on a UK power station, shutting it down for 4 days. Gavin Gray has more.
3: Government ministers have been trying to calm nervousness by saying that at no point was there a risk to the UK's energy system, but they have contacted power companies to advise them of the risk of cyber attacks. The incident took place last month, but has only just been revealed. For security reasons, neither the government nor the National Cyber Security Centre, which deals with attacks on critical infrastructure, will give further details. It's said to have affected a small-scale generator, and there's had been no risk to the wider energy system.
1: Gavin Gray reporting. British Christian commentators are shocked that disco nights are being held in the nation's most famous cathedrals. Both Protestants and Catholics were outraged that an event called Silent Discos in Incredible Places was held in Canterbury Cathedral this month. They pointed out it was where St. Thomas Becket was martyred in the 12th century. The disco took place on the Feast of the Assumption, when Catholics believed Mary was taken up to heaven. Christian Concern accused the church of believing secular music was a greater attraction than the gospel. English high schools are facing a critical shortage of religious education teachers as religious studies become increasingly popular as a national exam subject. It's the seventh most popular subject out of nearly 60 on offer. RE teachers currently average 34 students each. To sport, and in the AFL, Carlton Premiership player Anthony Koutafidis says the Blues' turnaround in form this season has been amazing, and he hasn't seen them play like this in over two decades. New coach Josh Fraser has now guided the Blues to 11 wins and a wildcard berth following the weekend win over minor premiers Fremantle. Koutafidis says the Blues will come into the wildcard final against the D's on Saturday night in incredible form.
4: I haven't seen them play like this in a long, long time. In the Brisbane game only a few weeks ago, I walked out of the stadium just going, I haven't seen Carlton play this well for probably 25 years. So they come in with incredible confidence, but they come up against a great team, and what Melbourne's been able to do this year as well. It's going to be a great game.
1: In the other wild card game, the Western Bulldogs take on Collingwood on Friday night. And Lando Norris has made it back-to-back Formula One wins, taking out the Dutch Grand Prix. Oscar Piastri finishing in sixth. That's the latest Vision National News. I'm Gareth Stafford.
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6: Well, the afternoon run, the deeper we push into Monday, looks okay. Certainly leaving the Westgate Freeway, it's heavy. As soon as you hit the Princes, you'll think it's nothing. It's not anything here. Then through Laverton, Altona Meadows, it improves fairly quickly if you're heading towards Geelong. Those earlier issues northbound through Bell Post Hill. Finesford, no issues through Highton, a good flow of traffic. The Latrobe Terrace area southbound carrying a bit more traffic. And also coming through Newtown in the westbound direction, just watch out for that run through on the Hamilton Highway. Parkway off Aberdeen Street, a little heavier. Hit Finesford, Newtown, all okay. Heavier traffic through southbound to the Mount Pleasant Road or Barrabool Road roundabout, and also that queue coming through West Fines Street that's in the eastbound direction, a little heavy. It's Jay. It's the latest Geelong traffic. Ball for you soon on 96.3.
5: And now across Geelong, Werribee and the Surf Coast, it's the 96.3 four-day forecast.
7: Around Geelong today, it's staying mostly cloudy with it sitting at around 17 degrees and there's a good chance of showers developing later this evening. Tomorrow turns wetter with rain likely through the morning and afternoon and a top of 16. Then Wednesday, a cool of 15 degrees with showers possible before conditions start to clear.
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9: When a friend needs help, you can be easily tempted to think, well, what's in it for me? In the Bible, in Galatians chapter 5, verse 14, it points us in another direction. We should love others as we love ourselves. The verse simply says, for the whole law can be summed up in this one command, love your neighbour as yourself. It's a simple challenge to look beyond your own needs and treat people with the same care, patience and kindness that you'd hope to receive.
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9: All right, welcome to the show. If you're just tuning in, we've got an hour behind us and a couple of big hours as we jump into the start of a brand new week. It's going to be a big one for Brandon Lake as our artist of the week. We're going to count down to the release of a big new song on Friday called How Good God Is. We're going to hear him talking about one of his iconic songs over the last couple of years called Hard Fought Hallelujah. The story behind this one. Plus, Franny Cash. Now, Franny has toured with Brandon, so this is an interesting connection. She dropped a new song a couple days ago. It's been on repeat for fans over the weekend. It's another taste of her new album, which is set to drop next month. I will tell you all about this at the news desk. But next, we're going to dive into an idea that when you just look at it at face value as a sentence, it can be like, well, yeah, of course, man. But sometimes I think there's a part of us that deep down that holds on to the opposite of this truth. I'm going to explain what I'm talking about next at The Daily.
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0: 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All right, let's dive into our first daily thought of the week.
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0: It's time to get you thinking for a couple of minutes. And at the surface level of this idea, it can be a little bit of a, well, yeah, of course. But I think there's a part of this that deep down inside, some of us actually hang on to. Anyway, let's dive into it. Bad days are a part of a good life too. Bad days are a part of a good life too. I think that sometimes we create this strange expectation that a good life should feel good pretty much all the time. If we're happy, healthy, productive, and surrounded by people we love, then surely we're doing this life thing right. But then the bad day comes along. We get frustrated. We're tired. We're disappointed. Nothing seems to go right. And suddenly the thought enters our mind and we wonder, what happened? Why do I feel like this? Look, maybe nothing happened. Maybe this is just simply a part of it. Bad days don't necessarily mean you have a bad life. I mean, it's stating the obvious, but sometimes they're just proof that we're human. We can be grateful and still be frustrated. We can love our life and still have moments where we want to escape from everything for a little while. I suppose the difficult part is remembering that one bad day doesn't get to rewrite the story of your entire life. Because we tend to judge the whole journey by how you feel in the moment, right here and right now. But our feelings change. Your circumstances will change. And tomorrow can look completely differently. And maybe here's an idea. We shouldn't try so hard to avoid every difficult day. What if our perception of a good life isn't one without struggle, disappointment, or sadness? What if it's a life where those things can exist alongside our joy, our purpose, our connection, and our hope? The bad days aren't evidence that life is failing. It's just a part of the life that we're grateful to have. So remember, bad days are a part of a good life too. That's worth remembering. It's worth thinking about. It's our daily thought.

It's going to be powerful. It's going to be big. So to get ready for this drop on Friday of the new song from Brandon Lake, this week we're just taking a look back over some of the big songs that he's put out over the last couple of years, and it's hard to go past the impact of this one. Hallelujah. It resonated with so many right around the world. Even released a reimagined version with Jelly Roll. We're going to hear Brandon next talk about where this song is coming from and why it's so important to take this position of a hard-fought Hallelujah. He explains it next and we'll play it at the Daily.

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8: Good afternoon. In stories making news, the opposition is calling on tech companies like Meta to be more transparent about how their algorithms are curating user feeds. Some coalition MPs are calling on the social media giant to make its algorithm system public. Victoria Police have raided the offices of the CFMEU in Carlton this morning as part of an investigation into information provided about secret commissions. Five people have been taken into custody and are being interviewed by detectives. Workers at Queensland's youth detention centres are on strike for 24 hours. They're calling for better pay to compensate dangerous working conditions. As part of the stoppage, officers are refusing to perform certain tasks, including removing inmates from their cells. And in the AFL, Zach Butters has informed Port Adelaide he will be leaving the club as a free agent. Butters plans to return to Victoria, with Geelong, the Western Bulldogs, Richmond and Collingwood all interested in his services for next year. I'm Gareth Stafford, and those are the latest news and sport headlines.
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9: Well, the afternoon run, the deeper we push into Monday, looks okay. Certainly leaving the Westgate Freeway, it's heavy. As soon as you hit the Princes, you'll think it's nothing. It's not anything here. And then through Laverton, Altona Meadows, it improves fairly quickly if you're heading towards Geelong. Those earlier issues northbound through Bell Post Hill. Finesford, no issues through Highton, a good flow of traffic. The Latrobe Terrace area southbound carrying a bit more traffic. And also coming through Newtown in the westbound direction. Just watch out for that run through on the Hamilton Highway. Way off Aberdeen Street, a little heavier. Hit Finesford, Newtown, all okay. Heavier traffic through southbound to the Mount Pleasant Road or Barrabool Road roundabout, and also that queue coming through West Fine Street, that's in the eastbound direction, a little heavy. It's Jay. It's the latest Geelong traffic. More for you soon on 96.3.
0: Still to come on The Daily, Franny Cash has dropped a new song over the weekend. If you followed Franny on socials, the song Jesus Girl has been all over her content for the last couple of weeks. She's finally put it out. We'll give you a listen if you've missed it, and we'll cover off a little bit more about the album that drops next month at the news desk after we zone in here. I'll bring my heart, alrighty. Our artist of the week really needs no introduction. He is one of the biggest names in Christian music at the moment. As we told you just a moment ago, counting down to the release of a big new song this Friday called How Good God Is. But as we ready ourselves for this, it's going to be big. We're going to just take a little wander this week through some of his biggest tracks over the last few years. And it's hard to go past the impact of Hard Fought Hallelujah.
10: Hey, y'all, I'm Brandon Lake, and Hard Fought Hallelujah really came about just thinking about all of my friends and family members that, you know, really all of us are going through seasons from time to time that are so incredibly difficult to worship through and to praise through. But I believe that worship is a weapon, and that, man, when you lift up hallelujah in the hardest fought season, you know, there's something that God does. He inhabits the praises of his people, and he enters into that situation, and he works everything that the enemy meant for evil, and he turns it for good. So God bless you guys. Whatever you're facing, I pray this is encouraging to you.
0: As your artist of the week, Brandon Lake. So keen for Friday and the drop of this new song, How Good God Is. But for now, hard fought hallelujah at the Daily.
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10: I'm Alex Cook, and today I want to talk to you about generosity in our churches. But I want to start by reading you one of my favourite verses in the Bible. It says this: all the believers were together and had everything in common. They sold property and possessions to give to anyone who had need. Every day they continued to meet together in the temple courts. They broke bread in their homes and ate together with glad and sincere hearts, praising God and enjoying the favour of all the people. And the Lord added to their number daily those who were being saved. What an interesting insight into what the church used to look like. One thing to notice is that they gave out of their possessions. Today, when we think about giving, most of us think about giving out of our income. We rarely think about giving a car, a share portfolio, or even our houses. If you have a big house and the kids have left home, why not downsize and use the financial difference for God's kingdom? Second thing to note is that each Christian had their own possessions. Some had a little and some had a lot, but they were willing to share, and as a result, nobody was in need. Wouldn't it be amazing in our churches if we shared all that we had with others? The last thing we can glean from this passage is that their generosity was so profound and real that it led to many people being saved daily. I don't know about you, but I'd love to see more people being saved and for our churches to be places of extravagant generosity. This is Alex Cook for WealthWithPurpose.com.
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0: Hey, still to come on the daily, we got another look at a new song from We Are Messengers. The album Halfway Home will be here next month. This new song called Heaven and Earth, a little teaser, has just emerged online over the weekend. We'll get you up to speed after we take a wander back to the year 2007. It's scary to think that, because I remember like it was just yesterday, it was almost two decades ago. It's wild. The song that we're going to revisit, we pulled it out of the vault, was the biggest song in Christian music here in Australia from this week, the 24th of August, back 19 years ago. Might have forgotten about this one. Great tune from an iconic album, next at the Daily.
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5: Good afternoon. In stories making news, the Prime Minister maintains there is no change to WA's controversial GST agreement. WA is still guaranteed at least 75 cents of every dollar of tax revenue. Premier Roger Cook believes West Australians will be relieved to hear the PM confirm the current GST settings won't change. A shark attack survivor says she can finally see some light after weeks recovering from being mauled by a great white shark at Coogee in Sydney's east. Leah Stewart describing the ocean predator as a monster. The Victorian government's controversial work from home laws will be brought before Parliament when it returns tomorrow. Premier Ben Carroll says he's open to amendments, but the business community is hoping the proposed new laws will be scrapped altogether. And in sport, Brighton has thrashed Aston Villa 4-0 in the English Premier League, while Liverpool scored late to draw with Newcastle 2-2. I'm Gareth Stafford, and those are the latest news and sport headlines.
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6: Had a decent run out of Melbourne for a Monday afternoon. That movement of traffic to Laverton, a little bit under speed just as you're coming off the Westgate Freeway. Derriman found traffic heavier on the Western Freeway as well to that point through the bypass. Look, if you're heading Geelong, just watch out for that flow of traffic. It looks heavy in the eastbound direction, West Fiennes Street, a little under speed. Also through Shannon Avenue southbound to get through to Barrabool Road and the roundabout to Sabo. Earlier issues off the Ring Road cleared, both through the exit at Finesford and Wandana Heights. It looks like a good run through there at the moment. Just a little bit of traffic in both directions about Mount Dunead. Just that northbound flow, you probably wouldn't expect it around Boundary Road. It's Jay, it's the latest traffic. You'll have more for you soon on 96.3.
0: Still to come on The Daily, We Are Messengers have dropped the first look at another new song from the Halfway Home album.
7: When I need grace.
0: This song is called Heaven and Earth. Before we get to that at the news desk, let's have a little wander down memory lane.
8: Are you telling me you built a time machine?
0: All right, we're heading back 19 years. Hard to believe this was almost two decades ago. The year 2007, the song that we've dug out of the vault to play today was the biggest song in Christian music in Australia this week on the 24th of August, 07. It came from a man who is still at the top of his game, even now, nearly two decades later, talking about Toby Mac. Back in 2007, he released his third album as a solo artist called Portable Sounds. Now, this was the album that gave us huge songs like Lose My Soul, Made to Love, and the song that we're about to get into right now called I'm For You. Now, this one reached number 2 on Billboard's Hot Christian Songs chart. It was also number 1 for 8 consecutive weeks on R&R's Christian Hit Radio chart in the US. And it was the third most played song of the entire year at Christian Radio in 2007. This week in 07, 19 years ago, it was the biggest song in Australia. It's Toby Mac from his Portable Sounds album, I'm For You. It's your daily flashback.

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1: 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Those are two words that do not go together. Yes and Lord go together. Where Lord goes together. When Lord even goes together. You can even throw in why Lord if you like. But never say never to the Lord.
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7: If you are like me, you are always busy, always time poor. There are many side effects of busy lives, and one of them is hurry sickness. Now, this is a term from American author and psychiatrist Arch Hart. Hart says that constant hurrying is not good use of time. It is rather a sickness that we need to overcome. When I'm suffering from hurry sickness, I find I run out to the car to drive to my next appointment. Silly, really, because the 5 seconds I just gained from running, I'll lose at the first set of traffic lights. Constant hurrying will not give you extra time. It will only increase your level of stress and decrease your enjoyment in life. Hurry sickness is the complete contrast to a peaceful life. Jesus says that in him we can know and experience peace. It's the peace of knowing security in this world and beyond. How foolish are we to rob ourselves of peace by allowing hurry sickness to dominate our lives?
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9: Already, songs like this, Room For You, Lay It All On You and Faith, Hope, Love have gotten a good run since they released. Darren Mulligan's now given us a glimpse at the opening few seconds of a song called Heaven and Earth. Have a listen to this.

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0: As Australians take part in the national census this month, it's also time for church leaders to complete the NCLS Church Activities Survey. 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
1: In this bulletin, calls continue to extend the Anti-Semitism Royal Commission, road deaths worse in the regions, and Victoria's work-from-home laws to be brought before Parliament. With the latest news, I'm Gareth Stafford. The opposition claims its political opponents are all over the shop when it comes to immigration policy. One Nation MP, David Farley, says when all visa categories are included, the party would allow 230,000 new arrivals each year. But his senior colleagues maintain they would strictly cap annual net migration at 130,000 people. Liberal leader Angus Taylor argues the minor party can't be trusted on the issue.
2: Our opponents are all over the shop on immigration. Only the Coalition has a plan to get immigration numbers down and standards up. We have laid out how we will do that. We will cap migration based on housing supply. We'll put Australian values at the centre.
1: Labor is aiming for the net overseas migration level to be at 245,000 this financial year. The New South Wales Premier has joined calls for the Royal Commission into Anti-Semitism to be extended. The inquiry is due to hand down its final report in December to coincide with the anniversary of the Bondi Beach terrorist attack. But there are growing calls for more people to have their say about the events leading up to the atrocity which claimed 15 lives. Chris Minns is urging his federal counterparts to seriously consider extending the commission.
3: We need to go a couple of weeks longer, given that most of the expense was spent setting it up. That would seem to be money well spent because both the federal and the state government are relying on these recommendations to shape some of our policy.
1: The commission has begun its final week of hearing today and is focusing on social cohesion. More Australians die on regional roads than in the cities. Data compiled from more than 394,000 AAMI insurance claims reveal High Street in the Geelong suburb of Belmont is the number one regional crash hotspot. The Victorian government's controversial work-from-home laws will be brought before Parliament when it returns tomorrow. Premier Ben Carroll says he's open to amendments, but the business community is hoping the proposed new laws will be scrapped altogether. Mr. Carroll insists he has been listening.
4: My conversations with the business community remain private, except to say I've met with them. I said to them, part of the new direction of me as Premier is a reset of the relationship with the business community.
1: Mr. Carroll also says he's looking at lowering taxes, including payroll and land tax. An evangelical church in Iowa has reported a 60% rise in attendance over the past 4 years, especially amongst younger worshippers. Around 4,000 adults regularly attend Cornerstone Church in the city of Ames, which is dominated by staff and students from Iowa State University. Cornerstone is part of the SALT Network, an evangelical church planting movement with more than 40 churches and university cities across the U.S. It grew out of the campus ministry at Iowa State University and was established 10 years ago. A 130-year-old church has survived a powerful earthquake on the mostly Christian Indonesian island of Flores. Aerial images show St. Ignatius Loyola Church standing firm after the 7.7 magnitude tremor claimed 73 lives and left hundreds homeless. To sport, and in tennis, Coco Gauff has beaten Jessica Pegula in straight sets to win her second Cincinnati Open title. She says they go back a long way.
5: When I first came on tour, she was one of the few players that was nice to me, and that's always stuck a long way with me and my family, and I have so much respect for you, so it's an honor to share the court with you once again.
1: Main draw for the US Open starts next Monday. That's the latest Vision National News. I'm Gareth Stafford.
6: 96.3 Traffic.
7: Had a pretty good run this afternoon coming out of Melbourne for a Monday arvo. Just a little bit slow once you hit off the Westgate onto the Princes in the outbound direction. Clears by the time you get to Altona Meadows beyond Laverton, and a good run then through towards Geelong. Nothing really slowing you up. Heading southbound on Latrobe Terrace is certainly a bit heavier. Again, once you clear sort of the centre of Geelong and you get out of Ryrie Street, it's a much better flow of traffic. Still a bit moving through West Fines. Also Settlement Road over towards Barrabool Road has been a little heavier. Shannon Avenue in the southbound direction being the one. That earlier issue around Reserve Road through Grovedale or south of that at Boundary Road northbound has managed to clear. Looks a lot better, a lot freer getting through that point. It's Jay. That's the latest Geelong traffic. More for you soon on 96.3.
8: And now across Geelong, Werribee and the Surf Coast, it's the 96.3 four-day forecast.
9: Good evening. Let's check out your weather. Across Geelong right now, it's 15 degrees. We've got some light winds, scattered showers tonight, an overnight low of 10. Tomorrow for your Tuesday, rain and a cool top of 15. Wednesday, cloudy, slight chance of some showers, 15. And Thursday, partly cloudy, breezy day, climbing up to a top of 17 degrees.
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9: I'm excited. Today's verse comes from Matthew 7, verse 14, but I'm going to back up and give you 13 as well. Jesus himself is speaking to us and he says, you can enter God's kingdom only through the narrow gate. The highway to hell and destruction is broad, and its gate is wide for the many who choose that way. But the gateway to life is very narrow, and the road is difficult, and only a few ever find it. Makes me think about the modern world, and that we're always encouraged to follow the crowd and to put our convenience first and to live for the moment. John MacArthur once preached, he said, the path to life is narrow because it requires the abandonment of self-will and the absolute submission of the heart to the lordship of Jesus. The verse of the day, Matthew chapter 7, verse 14.
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9: Well, it's your Monday night, the 24th of August. It's your old mate, DJ Payne. Can you believe it? This is show number 199 of the home stretch. Very excited to be here with you. Show 199. And they said that we'd never make it to nine, let alone 199. But look at us. Here we are. And as per usual, here on the home stretch, I've got the phenomenal, the incredible, the invisible and the imaginary home stretch cadets playing with me. Nigel and the team right here leading it away. Love what they're doing there. Troy on the trumpets doing a beautiful job. Ah, so good. Listen, action-packed for you on a Monday. The two earmark Monday events is our game of the night that happens at about 10 minutes to 8. It's the Pain Threshold. We're going to be playing the Pain Threshold with you in, what's that, about an hour and 45 minutes or so, if you're hanging around them. And then also, we've got in about 40 minutes from now, Alex Cook, Wealth with Purpose. We're getting financial, talking all things stewardship with our good mate Alex. I've got some questions for him, so let's see how he handles it tonight. So much happening. We've got our time machine coming up, of course. It's Monday night, so we're going back to the 1970s. I've got a This Day in History for you. Open Bible is the second week in the book of James. Tonight we kick off James chapter 3. Jesus' own brother will be telling us about the power of the tongue in James chapter 3 right tonight at 8. And I also want to remind you about Book Week. Book Week is happening this week. And you know what? I've got to be honest. Can I be honest with you, gang? I know you understand. This is a safe space for us to be honest. Not a huge fan of the Book Week, but I love the theme behind Book Week this week. And we're gonna touch on that. Plus, I want to give you a little bit of a heads up. Shh, don't tell anybody. Don't let anybody know that I told you. We've got an amazing competition starting next week. So I want to give you a heads up about it so you can start practicing and win an amazing prize next week. All right, I got that for you. Don't say I never do anything for you. It is the home stretch, show number 199 on your Monday night. Some great music coming through as well. Boys, play us out.
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Stars Go Dim, getting a little bit holy with it tonight. And before that, Jeremy Camp with Revival. DJ here with you. It is the home stretch, show number 199. Now, listen, it's book week this week. I know it's book week, but can I get something off my chest? Can I get something that, you know, just between you and me, all right? I'm so thankful. I have three sons, and I tell you what, there was nothing more stressful, nothing more, worrying, nothing more aggravating than when one of my three boyos told me the night before that it was like gold coin day today, Dad, tomorrow, Dad, because it's book week and I need to get dressed. And we're like, what are you talking about? And the worst mistake you can make right then is ask them what they want to get dressed as, because they're going to say something that is impossible to do. But, look, I know I don't want to sound like a bar humbug about book week. You know, you go to book week and then half of the boys are dressed up as Spider-Man. There's a few Elsas over there. I'm like, well, hang on, wait. Is this book week or Disney Marvel movie week? I don't know what's going on. But listen, I don't want to be a bar humbug, because book week this week, there is something absolutely beautiful that I think you will feel excited about and you can be encouraged about. And if you've got young people in your world, or maybe in your church, or maybe some grandkiddos, nephews or nieces, it might be something that you'll be able to use. I'm going to tell you more about what the theme of book week is this week for 2026, and I think you're going to love it. Let's get into some Sarah Reeves right now. Jealousy after this. Coming up in a bit, I'm going to give you the book week theme, and you know what? You might be surprised.

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0: our good friends Taryn Stokes and Chico Johnson with their track My Turn Now. DJ here with you. It is the home stretch, and yes, it is the start of book week. Parents everywhere stressing out about what to dress little junior miss or mister as they rock up to book week. And I don't know if any schools still do competitions for the best dressed. Oh, that was a nightmare. Anyway, listen, I'm not here to be a bar humbug. I'm here to get excited. Now, if you don't know anything about the book week in Australia, it's from the Children's Book Council of Australia, CBCA, Children's Book Council of Australia. And every year they give away an award to the most, you know, to different beautiful books. Now, here's something you didn't know about your old mate DJ. When I left high school, I wanted to be an illustrator. I actually won a bunch of awards as a young illustrator, and I really love illustrations, especially beautiful illustrations in kids' books. And the incredible Australian Bryony Stewart, she won the award as the author illustrator of Gymnastica Fantastica, a beautiful book out for Australia. She's done other children's books as well. Well, on the Children's Book Week website, she announces what the theme is for 2026. So here's Bryony. I think you're going to love what the theme is. Check this out.
1: My name is Bryony Stewart, and I'm a children's book author and illustrator, and sometimes amateur cello enthusiast. Last year, my book, Gymnastica Fantastica, was the early childhood book of the year. And this year, I'm really excited to announce that I am the artist for the 2026 Book Week theme. And the theme is, drumroll, Symphony of Stories. While instruments might be the first thing you think of when you think of a symphony, the word symphony can actually mean many different elements coming together to make one harmonious whole. Kind of like a book.
0: Well, I love that, Bryony. How good is that? Our theme this year from the Children's Book Council of Australia is a symphony of stories. Now, was it just me? Or does it make you think of the Apostle Paul telling us that we all are members of Christ's body and that, you know, we can almost think of the church as a symphony of stories? I love this. Bryony goes on to explain a little bit more.
1: Because whether you like books that sound like this, or like this, they all have a place in the wonderful symphony of stories that we have to choose from. And I, for one, can't wait to hear all about what you will be reading in 2026.
0: Well, thank you, Bryony Stewart, the award-winning author, illustrator of Gymnastica Fantastica. And she's also done this beautiful theme of Symphony of Stories for 2026 Children's Book Week. It's a beautiful theme, and the illustrations and the characters that she's created around it is absolutely gorgeous. You need to go check this out. Just do a search for Symphony of Stories, Children's Book Council of Australia, or, you know, the Book Week of 2026. I think this is a rich vein for us all to be tapping into. What a great thing to talk about to our children, that all of our lives, all of the people in our churches and community are a symphony of stories that God is telling. Is that me? Am I reading too much in it? Am I pulling? Well, that's part of my job, I think. I need to pull it out there. But something you could talk to the little ones in your life about this week. I absolutely love it. So keep your ears and eyes peeled for the Symphony of Stories Book Week of 2026. This is Crowder and Toby Mac. We've got our CCM Time Machine coming up next.

Hey, cause real life's in the trenches, not from the stands and our lofty benches with manicured hands. I wanna dash as dirty, a life fully spent, weathered and scarred from all the life that I lived. The times that we go out of our way to paint beautiful blue over somebody's grave. When we stopped and defended injustice, or sanded the heart of a friend that got rusted. I don't know my number or year that'll pass, from this cold world to the kingdom that lasts. But carpe diem, it's worth it to live it now.

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3: Good afternoon. In stories making news, the Prime Minister maintains there is no change to WA's controversial GST agreement. WA is still guaranteed at least 75 cents of every dollar of tax revenue. Premier Roger Cook believes West Australians will be relieved to hear the PM confirm the current GST settings won't change. A shark attack survivor says she can finally see some light after weeks recovering from being mauled by a great white shark at Coogee in Sydney's east, Leah Stewart describing the ocean predator as a monster. The Victorian government's controversial work-from-home laws will be brought before Parliament when it returns tomorrow. Premier Ben Carroll says he's open to amendments, but the business community is hoping the proposed new laws will be scrapped altogether. And in sport, Brighton has thrashed Aston Villa 4-0 in the English Premier League, while Liverpool scored late to draw with Newcastle 2-2. I'm Gareth Stafford, and those are the latest news and sport headlines.
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4: Had a pretty good run this afternoon coming out of Melbourne for a Monday arvo. Just a little bit slower once you hit off the Westgate onto the Princes in the outbound direction. Clears by the time you get to Altona Meadows, beyond Laverton, and a good run then through towards Geelong. Nothing really slowing you up. Heading southbound on Latrobe Terrace is certainly a bit heavier. Again, once you clear sort of the centre of Geelong and you get out of Ryrie Street, it's a much better flow of traffic. Still a bit moving through West Fines. Also, Settlement Road over towards Barrabool Road has been a little heavier. Shannon Avenue in the southbound direction being the one. That earlier issue around Reserve Road through Grovedale or south of that at Boundary Road, northbound has managed to clear. Looks a lot better, a lot freer getting through that point. It's Jay. That's the latest Geelong traffic. More for you soon on 96.3.
0: And now across Geelong, Werribee and the Surf Coast, it's the 96.3 four-day forecast.
5: Right now across Geelong, we're sitting at 14 degrees. We've got some light winds, scattered showers about, and an overnight low of 10. Tomorrow for your Tuesday, rain, and a cool 15 degrees as a top. Wednesday, cloudy, slight chance of a shower, 15. And Thursday, partly cloudy, breezy day, climbing up to 17 degrees.
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5: All right, it's time for the CCM time machine. Let's go back to 1976 and imagine a young, brown-haired, 16, 17-year-old girl. She can sing. She loves her music. She attends a little Church of Christ, church, and she's got a youth leader there who really thinks she's a great singer. He's a would-be producer, this young guy, at the church, and he's at her parents' church, and she's got a bunch of sisters, and she just loves to sing. And he pulled her into his little studio and recorded a demo tape of a song that she wrote as a 16-year-old. And while he was dubbing it and making copies of it, the guy who owned the recording studio, how's this for a name? Chris Christian. Do you remember him? Chris Christian heard the copy and was like, hang on, who's that? And he said, well, this is just a girl from my youth group. And he's like, what? Grabbed a copy, gave it to Word Records. And you know what? As they say, the rest is history. Who am I talking about? I'm talking about Amy Grant. This is 1977. The guy who was the youth group leader would go on to be one of the best producers in the 70s and 80s. His name is Brown Bannister. What a great name. Brown Bannister, who went on to produce Amy Grant's next 11 albums, all right? So it was recorded in 1977, 76, and they released it. Her debut album, Amy Grant's debut album, and it had a massive hit on it. Not the song that she wrote as a young person, but a song that she would end up, making her own. And of course, I'm talking about Old Man's Rubble. Old Man's Rubble, what a song. And what a way to start your career. People forget that she's been doing it since she was 16 years old. The album was recorded on a shoestring and it launched her career. We know where she's at now. Amy has gone on and been one of the biggest influences in Christian music over like several decades. But let's go back to 1977, 1978, when it was bubbling up the charts. Old Man's Rubble, Amy Grant, here on the CCM Time Machine.

0: American Korean brothers right there. You were young. Ruwa, Young and Kodoku teaming up together with their track Runnin'. I love that. If you've got some young ones in your life and they like a bit of the K-pop, as the young ones do, a little bit of that Korea pop, you'd be hard pressed to find someone as cool as Young Ruwa Young, who's doing some great stuff in that scene. Hey, coming up in just a moment, I know he's a big fan of the old K-pop. It's Alex Cook from Wealth With Purpose. Going to get our financials on tonight here on the home stretch. Don't go anywhere.
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1: Hi, I'm Bernie Diamond from ChristianityWorks.com. I was at church last Sunday and the preacher asked this question. Are you pure and holy? I put my hand up and said yes. I was the only one who did. People laughed. The preacher made some quip about, oh, there goes Bernie again, and moved on with the rest of the message. Can I tell you, I wanted to jump up and shout, what's the matter with you people? Do you believe in Jesus or not? Because here's the thing. If you believe in Jesus, then the Bible says this, that he paid for every sin of yours, past, present, future, so completely, so fully, that you stand before God as clean, as pure, as holy, and as righteous, if you'll allow me to use that word, as Jesus himself. I make mistakes every day, but because I believe in Jesus, God wipes them away. And if you believe in Jesus, but don't believe that about yourself, can I ask you a question? What is the matter with you?
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0: Hey, it's your Monday night. That means we've got Alex Cook from Wealth With Purpose over the Zoom line with us tonight. 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Alex, thank you so much for your time.
6: Pleasure, DJ. Always good to be back with you on a Monday night.
0: Now, listen, our conversation last week, I think it opened up a little bit of a Pandora's box. We talked about debt. Is it sinful for a Christian to be in debt? And you made a really good point. I'd love you to make it again. The drama is when we have become enslaved to the debt, or we can manage it. Break that down. Expand that a little bit for us.
6: So the passage is from Proverbs, and it says, the rich rules over the poor, and the borrower becomes the slave of the lender. And so I think the risk in Australian society, which incidentally is the second most indebted households on earth. It's straight, and it probably won't surprise listeners when they look at the crazy house prices that we see out there. You know, house prices are mind-boggling. But the issue with it is the fact that if we borrow too much money, you can spend all your income servicing it. And I think there is at least 30% of Australians have something like nearly 50% of their income. So 50% of their after-tax income is just going to servicing a mortgage. And that's a huge amount of your income. And it eats into everything else eats into your lifestyle. But also if you think about, say, from a Christian perspective, is we want to live generously. We want to be able to help people in need. And so if we have no margin, if we're just servicing debt and we're enslaved to it, it's very hard for us to be generous. So to me, I always encourage listeners to just have a very cautious view when they're using debt, as in don't borrow too much. Have a clear plan on how you're going to get out of it, and ultimately try and head towards a debt-free lifestyle. Ultimately, as I say, it's, you know, we talked about the pragmatic side of having a mortgage for your own home and paying your own home off is a sensible long-term strategy. But the issue
0: I've got a question for you, Alex. A lot of people, when this topic comes up, I think most of us can identify either right now in our life or, you know, maybe in a time gone past where we got sucked into the credit card, you know, scheme. You know, we got sucked into the credit card.
6: I did in my 20s.
0: Well, it was funny. I was chatting to a guy once who was a retired financial advisor, and he and five other guys worked in this like little not-for-profit. And what they did, you know, they each saw, you know, 5 to 6 people a day coming to them talking about bankruptcy. You know, they were giving advice around bankruptcy. And I said, what are your clients like? And he said, half of them are young ladies who've just got their first credit card. Yep. And the bank gives them a little bit more, a little bit more, a little bit more. And the next thing you know, they have lived beyond their means. They've gone on a holiday they can't afford. And now they're enslaved and they're going backwards and they're stressing out.
6: You mean it's not a human right to go to Bali at 21? Oh, I thought it was a human right.
0: maybe it's an Australian right of passage.
6: I was going to say it was for me at 21 anyway.
0: Exactly.
6: It's a trap. I think it's one of the problem with money is we don't teach it at school, right? So people leave school and they get given a credit card, the first job, and it's tempting. It's very easy to spend money with our tap and go culture. The other thing I think about it, you know, once a pastor once said this to me. I was actually in the US at a conference, and he referred to credit card as plastic crack. It's an addiction. It's debt, It's a form of addiction, and that's why I say to people, I actually think most of us aren't actually good with credit cards, and we should move to debit cards. You're only spending money you actually have. To me, credit cards really, you're not the winner. The bank is, not you.
0: It sounds like some wisdom right there. Hey, listen, let's take a quick break. We'll come back. We're talking about plastic crack. I'm going to be using that from now on here. We're going to be talking about credit card debt. Maybe we can get into how people get out of it or what to watch for, or is there times when we should use them? We're here with Alex Cook from Wealth with Purpose. You're on the home stretch.

0: It's the home stretch on your Monday. Alex Cook is our guest. We've been talking about credit card debt. Now, please don't switch off the radio just yet. It might be triggering. It might give you a bit of a headache to hear those words because you might be in the middle of it right now. You've made misguided judgments and you've been straddled with a debt that you're trying to pay off. I was once chatting to a friend of mine who was in the startup culture in Sydney. He had a few different startups. He was working for different things. And I was like, how do you manage day to day because of all these businesses? And he said, I'm up to eight. And I said, what do you mean up to eight? And he goes, I've got eight credit cards and I just bounce the debt from one to, I keep rolling them over to different things. And that gave me heart palpitations. But, that's one way of living in that type of culture. But how should the ordinary person, especially as a believer, think about credit cards and credit card debt?
1: Look, I think it's like anything. They're not sinful. And some people use them as a cash flow tool. You know, they can track their finances and so forth and run it through an app and things like that. But my sort of experience with credit cards is they're too psychological, as in they have too much. It's too easy to rack up debt on them because it's so easy to use. People often have the wrong reasons for them. So, for example, they'll say, I'll only use it in an emergency, for example, some people will say.
0: Yeah.
1: And the problem with it is it often compounds the emergency. So say you have no credit card debt, you lose your job and you think, oh, I'm out of work, so I'll put it on the credit card as my emergency. But the problem is, let's say after 3 months, you haven't got another job. All of a sudden, you've actually compounded the emergency. I'm really, I guess, I'm not anti-debt, as we probably know from last week when we talked about mortgages and so forth.
0: Yes.
1: There's a wisdom issue with debt. But with credit cards particularly, they're the ones I'd be most against because I think most of us, our natural inclination is to spend too easily and credit cards facilitate that. And therefore, we're likely to do silly things with them and more than likely get sucked into things like sales, or you're just going to spend money too easily and spend more than you otherwise would. If we had to save 20 or 30 grand to buy a car, right? That's not easy just to save 20 or 30 grand. It takes time, it takes a year or 2 years, right? Potentially for some people. On the other hand, these days you can go to a bank and you can borrow the 20 or 30 grand and then pay it off. And so that, it's what it means though is rather than buying a 20 or 30 grand car, you buy a $50,000 car. Why? Because you can. It's easy. Yeah. And therefore, but then that eats into your budget. That eats into your ability to give generously. It means you have a car that you really probably don't necessarily need. So this is the problem with debt. It gets you to spend more than you otherwise would have, which is great.

0: right? Once again, for the banks and retailers, but it doesn't help you as an individual become financially healthy. So, you know, it comes back to the discussion last week of good debt versus bad debt. My view is credit cards are pretty much just bad debt.
1: Okay, question around this. I've heard a few young people tell me, oh, listen, I just got my first credit card because I've been told I need to prove to the bank that I can pay off a debt. I need to get some sort of credit rating. I need to do that. And I'm always sitting here going, really? I thought the bank just wants to see money coming in every week into your bank account. Do they really need to be, is this a bit of a line? Is this true?
0: Not really. It's not true. In fact, when you go for a home loan, you actually need to reduce all your credit limits, if not cancel the cards altogether. Because if you've got, say you've got 10 or 20 grand's worth of credit limit available, the bank, when you go for a home loan, the bank will actually assume that you're maxed out. So even if you've paid them off in full, the bank will actually assume they're maxed out and will count the repayments against you as part of your budget. And so it'll actually work against you having the credit card debt.
1: So it is an issue
0: in America where people have the credit score does help you, and the only way to get the credit score is to actually have the debt.
1: So young people listening here in Australia, don't buy into that line.
0: Correct.
1: You can get by just fine with a debit card and proving that you're good at saving and
0: correct.
1: You know,
0: that's what will impress the bank. If the bank sees your bank account was $1,000 last month, this month it's $1,500, next month it's $2,000, and they just see that pattern of saving. Yeah. They're going to love you.
1: Okay. That is a great place to leave our conversation today. Alex, always a pleasure having a chat with you. Back with you on next Monday. And in the meantime, make sure you head over to wealthwithpurpose.com. 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
0: Look forward to it. 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
5: In this bulletin, WA shipyards to get an overhaul. The ABS still chasing census forms and strike action affecting two sectors in Queensland. With the details, I'm Gareth Stafford. The federal government has announced a new layout for the Henderson Shipbuilding Precinct in Western Australia. The site will produce essential maritime assets, including new general-purpose Navy frigates and Army landing craft. Labor says the preferred locations for shipbuilding and AUKUS nuclear submarine upkeep have now been finalised. Defence Minister Richard Marles claims it will be the largest naval maintenance hub in the Southern Hemisphere.
6: This is a really significant development, not only for the nation, for our national security, but of course for Western Australia. Here at the Henderson Defence Precinct in time, there will be thousands of people engaged in shipbuilding and submarine maintenance.
5: The site will support jobs over the next two decades in Western Australia. The Bureau of Statistics says it's received more than 10 million completed census forms, but many households are still yet to respond. Tomorrow night will mark 2 weeks since the census. The ABS says census field officers are following up with households yet to return their form. The census is compulsory and failing to complete it does risk a fine. Ferry services have returned to Brisbane River earlier this afternoon following more work stoppages. Ongoing strike action is also affecting Queensland's youth detention centres. Kate Carlisle has the details.
7: CityCats have resumed services after a four-hour stop work by union members. Today's action marks the fourth consecutive week of disruptions for customers as negotiations to secure a new enterprise agreement drag on with the operator River City Ferries. Staff will strike again on Wednesday this week in both the morning and afternoon peak. Meantime, the state's youth detention workers have increased their strike action as a long-running dispute continues over pay and conditions. Officers are refusing to perform certain tasks, including removing inmates from their cells.
5: Kate Carlisle reporting. Projections show Melbourne's population will grow to 10 million people in 75 years' time. Population and location analyst Johnny Barnard explains why Melbourne is on track to become a mega city.
8: I mean, those sorts of numbers are where you get. So, you know, based on current economic drivers. So Melbourne's been historically a

0: migration-led city. You know, our forecasts that we've recently put out have 10 million, but that's not until another 75 years away.
1: Analysis from the Institute of Public Affairs showed that net overseas migration accounted for 86% of Melbourne's post-COVID population boom. A man who seriously wounded a priest in Singapore has been sentenced to more than 4 years jail. The 38-year-old attacker had queued to receive communion at a children's mass before wounding the priest, who couldn't resume work for 7 weeks. There's no clear motive for the assault, but tests showed the perpetrator was under the influence of prescription drugs. American Christian author and broadcaster Eric Metaxas warns that the United States is living on fumes after abandoning the biblical foundations that shaped its liberty, equality, and system of self-government. In his new book titled Revolution, which looks at the birth of the US, Mr. Metaxas compared the nation to a flower separated from its roots. He says Americans need to stop believing the lie that they can have liberty and freedom without God. This board and a 46-man squad has been confirmed ahead of tomorrow's AFL All-Australian team naming. Melbourne ruck Max Gawn is in line for a record-breaking ninth blazer, with Bulldogs captain Marcus Bontempelli going for his eighth. Fremantle has the most players in the squad with eight. And in the NRL, the PNG Chiefs have added another marquee name to their roster ahead of their inaugural season in 2028. Joey Manu will return from overseas to the NRL, signing a two-year deal with the league's newest club. That's the latest Vision National News. I'm Gareth Stafford.
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3: Had a pretty good run this afternoon coming out of Melbourne for a Monday arvo. Just a little bit slow once you hit off the Westgate onto the Princes in the outbound direction. Clears by the time you get to Altona Meadows beyond Laverton, and a good run then through towards Geelong. Nothing really slowing you up. Heading southbound on Latrobe Terrace is certainly a bit heavier. Again, once you clear sort of the centre of Geelong and you get out of Ryrie Street, it's a much better flow of traffic. Still a bit moving through West Fines. Also Settlement Road over towards Barrabool Road has been a little heavier. Shannon Avenue in the southbound direction being the one. That earlier issue around Reserve Road through Grovedale or south of that at Boundary Road northbound has managed to clear. Looks a lot better, a lot freer getting through that point. It's Jay. That's the latest Geelong traffic. More for you soon on 96.3.
4: And now across Geelong, Werribee and the Surf Coast, it's the 96.3 four-day forecast.
5: Good evening. Let's check out your Monday night weather across the region. We're just hovering around 13 degrees as we have some light winds, scattered showers and an overnight low of 10. Tomorrow for your Tuesday, we're talking a rainy day with a top of 15 degrees. Wednesday, cloudy again, a slight chance of a shower, 15. And for your Thursday, partly cloudy, breezy day, climbing up to a top of 17 degrees.
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5: We're in the Gospel of Matthew, chapter 7. Jesus is speaking to us and he tells us about the narrow gate. He says, you can enter God's kingdom only through the narrow gate. The highway to hell and destruction is broad, and its gate is wide for the many who choose that way. But the gateway to life is very narrow, and the road is difficult, and only a few ever find it. In the ancient world, city gates were often guarded, and they were cramped affairs. They required travelers to shed their burdens and pass through. Jesus uses this imagery to warn that the path to eternal life is not wide, but challenging. John Calvin wrote about this. He said, the gate is narrow, not because God hides it, but because the world's lusts and our own pride make it difficult for us to enter. The verse of the day, Matthew chapter 7, verse 14.
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5: It's show number 199 of the home stretch. That mean that it's show 200 tomorrow? Yes, it does. 200 episodes of the home stretch. Can you believe it? They said we'd never make it to 9, let alone 199. So glad you're here with us on this Monday night. Listen, if you want to get involved, I'll let you know how you can get involved for the big show 200 tomorrow. It's going to involve you, our website, 96.3.com, au and you leaving a message for us. That's basically how it's going to go down. Would love to play your audio on the show tomorrow night. That's for show 200 tomorrow night. But tonight, we still have got a lot to get through. I've got a very special on this day in history. I've got a special birthday boy today as well. I want to let you know. The Pain Threshold, our game is coming up. This is basically an elimination game. If you get the same answer as me, you're out. You're out of there. And then we're also going to be doing Open Bible, as we do every night of the week. 8 o'clock. Kicking into James chapter 3. We're going to do the first 12 verses, I think. The power of the tongue. Oh, boy. Can't read this as someone who yap-yaps on the radio without feeling a little bit convicted, I think. That's going to be coming up at 8 o'clock. All the great music you expect is going to be lined up as well. I've got Cecina, I've got Micah Tyler, I've got Sanctus Real, and I've got a birthday boy, someone you might know their music, and they're having their birthday today. Who could that be? Well, you're going to have to keep on listening to find out. It's your old mate DJ Payne here. Don't go anywhere. You're on the home stretch.
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bit of Micah Tyler right there. God did it. And before that, Cecina, pure average. JJ here with you on the home stretch. And someone who is celebrating their birthday today on the 24th of August. Well, they're living in Nashville, so it's they're going to be just waking up now and getting ready for their birthday, is the man behind songs like Fill My Cup, Love's Got Away, I'd Do It Again. You might even know him, author of The Flame, A Mother's Prayer, The Reason, For the Ones Who Feel. The guy's been out since about 2008. His name, Andrew Rep. He was born on this day, 24th of August in Illinois. Grammy-nominated singer-songwriter. A really interesting artist, this guy. He's turning 42 today. Is it 42 he's turning? 44 today. Born in 1982. He's had some really interesting success stories and also a couple of failures right from the beginning. He got signed to a major label. I think he was in like 2008. He was still in his, late 20s and he's just coming out. And got signed to a label. Then, you know, things didn't go so well. The label dropped him. And ever since then, he's done like really interesting projects and very biblical projects in what he's after. A very interesting artist, Andrew Rep. I love, the singer-songwriter vibe that he's got. He's got his Grammy nomination for his 2022 project, Evergreen, that he put out there. He's a really interesting artist. But let me play you one of my favorite songs from him. We go back a few years here. Do you remember this one, Jericho? Love the vibe of this. This is Andrew Rep. His birthday today with Jericho. If you know it, sing it along here on the home stretch.

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0: You weren't made to blend in. 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

John Reddick with Praise God, otherwise known as Holding On. It's DJ here with you on the home stretch, and I want to go back on this day in history. Pretty important day for the history of Australia. On this day, the 24th of August, we go all the way back to 1770. 1770. Now, I don't expect you to remember this day or, have it in the forefront of your mind. But I want you to imagine that there's some easterly breezes off the coast. This big tall ship called the Endeavour has been sailing along. And quite honestly, I think the captain and the crew have just survived their version of hell on water. See, they were sailing off the coast of Queensland and they struck the Great Barrier Reef. Of course, I'm talking about James Cook and the Endeavour. And hitting the Great Barrier Reef, they ripped open part of the ship. Captain Cook and the crew, they have to throw their heavy iron cannon overboard to lighten the load. They're pumping water for 2 days straight. They're basically half-drowned, exhausted Englishmen off the coast of Australia. So they finally get to a place where, off northern New South Wales, what we call New South Wales now. They finally, sort of up there and they're able to stop, do some repairs. They're doing that type of thing. And it's at this point when James Cook and the crew are able to go back and forth and do the repairs that he actually stops and looks at the coastline and starts thinking about, where God has taken him. And it makes me think of there's a passage from Psalms. Oh, I can't remember where it's from. Bear with me. I'm working from my memory here. You know, when I think David was writing and he says, I was in trouble and you helped me. I kept looking for you when the ground wouldn't stay still and you were there. Well, we know in his journals and his references here that it was on this day that James Cook and the crew got to meet some Indigenous people and they were really kind to each other. And, James Cook was basically getting it in his head, man, this land that, nearly went down on, nearly drowned me, this might be something to it. This little country down here on the other side of the world might be something good. And I just love the fact that, God, by his providence, brought these English guys here in 1770. And we know the rest is history. But on this day, August 1770, James Cook and the crew sailing on past, realising, hey, this place might be all right. Anyway, there's my little on this day in history for you, something very simple. Someone who is, celebrating at the moment on the release of their new album is the band Rend Collective from Ireland. This is Evergreen, their new single here on the home stretch.

0: When we call Jesus Lord, it means he's in charge. 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
1: 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Those are two words that do not go together. Yes and Lord go together. Where Lord goes together. When Lord even goes together. You can even throw in why Lord if you like. But never say never to the Lord.
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4: Good afternoon. In stories making news, the Prime Minister maintains there is no change to WA's controversial GST agreement. WA is still guaranteed at least 75 cents of every dollar of tax revenue. Premier Roger Cook believes West Australians will be relieved to hear the PM confirm the current GST settings won't change. A shark attack survivor says she can finally see some light after weeks recovering from being mauled by a great white shark at Coogee in Sydney's east. Leah Stewart describing the ocean predator as a monster. The Victorian government's controversial work-from-home laws will be brought before Parliament when it returns tomorrow. Premier Ben Carroll says he's open to amendments, but the business community is hoping the proposed new laws will be scrapped altogether. And in sport, Brighton has thrashed Aston Villa 4-0 in the English Premier League, while Liverpool scored late to draw with Newcastle 2-2. I'm Gareth Stafford, and those are the latest news and sport headlines.
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5: Had a pretty good run this afternoon coming out of Melbourne for a Monday arvo. Just a little bit slow once you hit off the Westgate onto the Princes in the outbound direction. Clears by the time you get to Altona Meadows beyond Laverton, and a good run then through towards Geelong. Nothing really slowing you up. Heading southbound on Latrobe Terrace is certainly a bit heavier. Again, once you clear sort of the centre of Geelong and you get out of Ryrie Street, it's a much better flow of traffic. Still a bit moving through West Fines. Also Settlement Road over towards Barrabool Road has been a little heavier. Shannon Avenue in the southbound direction being the one. That earlier issue around Reserve Road through Grovedale or south of that at Boundary Road northbound has managed to clear. Looks a lot better, a lot freer getting through that point. It's Jay. That's the latest Geelong traffic. More for you soon on 96.3.
0: And now across Geelong, Werribee and the Surf Coast, it's the 96.3 four-day forecast.
6: How you doing? Let's check out your Monday night weather one final time. We're just a speck away from 12 degrees. We've got some light winds tonight, scattered showers and an overnight low of 10. And then tomorrow for your Tuesday, rain at a cool top of 15. Wednesday, cloudy, slight chance of a shower, 15 again. And for your Thursday, partly cloudy, breezy day, climbing up to 17 degrees.
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6: Well, how you doing on your Monday night? It's your old mate DJ here on show number 199. Can you believe it? 199 episodes we've been together. Because I know you've faithfully been listening to every single one. You record them off the radio on your cassette deck and listen back while you're driving around in the Kingswood around town. I know that's the... that's just me. Oh, okay. Okay, no dramas at all. Listen, I just need to do a big shout-out. 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Now, while you're there, here's what I want you to do. I want you to scroll on down. Go on. do it. Do that scroll down to the bottom. 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You can basically send us an audio recording. Now, don't get too carried away. Like, don't think about it too much. You don't have to tell some radical story. Here's what I would love you to do for tomorrow's show. Show 200 of the home stretch. I'd love you to send me some audio. Just jump on there, hit the start recording button and, send a shout out to the home stretch, show 200, say whatever you want, where you're listening, where you're from, maybe even request a song. I might even put it in there. 963.com.au, scroll on down to the bottom, hit that little blue and white microphone, start recording and away you go. Could not be simpler. Get in there and leave me a message and I'll play it out tomorrow night. Right now, Michael W. Smith, Your Love Is a Flood. Our game of the night coming up soon. It's the pain threshold. Will you last the distance?

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0: Alison Ide, That's My Life. Big reminder, head over to the website. Leave us a voicemail. Leave us a message. Scroll on down and hit that microphone as we celebrate show 200 tomorrow. Can you do that for me? Hey, coming up in just a moment, we're playing our game of the night, The Pain Threshold.
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6: Have you ever watched someone trying to stop themselves from falling asleep? Seriously, it's one of the most mesmerizing things that I can witness. It starts with the heavy eyelids that force themselves down over the eye and leads to the head nodding up and down as they start entering into dreamland. In no time at all, the chin finds itself resting on the chest, and if the mouth drops open, you know there's going to be drool. People try to fight it, but if they're stuck sitting down in a warm room, you know they're fighting a losing battle. Life can get so busy at times, and when this happens, often important elements in our lives are pushed to the side. Listening to our children's stories, catching up with friends, putting time aside to connect with God, these are the first things to go when we feel the pressure of busyness creeping in. We can't always help the busyness in life, but we need to make sure we have a good balance and not cut out the essential things that really matter in our lives.

0: Seth Schlitter with All In. I hope you're all in right now because we're about to play the pain threshold. I've got three questions that will knock you out in the gauntlet. Then I have a true or false Doom or Pulse where you could possibly come back in. And finally, the last question, the eye of the needle, where if you get that one right, well, you've got it all right. We're going to play it right now. The pain threshold.
1: It's time to run the gauntlet. Second chance, you want it. You are in control. The pain threshold.
0: It's our Monday night game, the pain threshold. It's very simple. I ask you a question. If you guess the same answer as me, you're out. It's as simple as that. I do not want you to think like me. You need to be an individual. March to the beat of your own drum there. All right, here we go. Question number one. The first three questions are the gauntlet. We go through. If you get the same as me, you're out. All right? First one. Name any country you would find in the continent of Africa. Africa is a big place. In fact, it's got 54 countries in Africa, on the continent there. Name one. Name one. Just lock in one. All right, what's it going to be? 54 to choose from. Big chances you won't guess the same as me. If you know me well, you know which one I'm going to guess. It has to be my secret answer. Lock yours in. Say it out loud. Which one did you guess? Well, congratulations to everybody, except for those who said South Africa. If you said South Africa, how? Well, congratulations to everybody, except for those who said South Africa. If you said South Africa.

were crazy about football. So there are 20 clubs currently in the English Premier League. 20 clubs. Name one. Name one of the 20 English Premier Leagues. All right, there's a lot there to choose on. There's 20. And even me, I don't know anything about sport. I can name one. I can name one because this is who my friend was going barracking for. All right, name it. Say it out loud. If you've got a favourite, say who you back. All right, lock it in. You've said it. I'm going for Brentford. Brentford, not one of the biggest ones, but if you said Manchester United, you said Liverpool, you said Arsenal, Chelsea, any of those, you're in. Okay, all right, question number three. This is getting a little bit hard. There's five options here. I want you to name one of the Earth's major oceans. We have a major ocean on both sides of us, right? There's a few other oceans around. You would have learnt them in geography in school. Name one of the major oceans on Earth, all right? You got it locked in. Say it out loud. Go on. Say it. Which ocean are you picking? Okay. Nice. All right. Well, if you said Pacific, Atlantic, Indian, Arctic, Southern, well, if you said Indian, you're out because I picked Indian Ocean. If you said Indian, you're out. You're out there. But now, here it is. True or false? Do more pulse. You have a chance to come back in. All right. Here we go. True or false? True or false? If you get this one right, you're back in the game. The Bible states very clearly that God helps those who help themselves. God helps those who help themselves. That's a quote from the Bible, true or false? True or false? It is, in fact, false, of course. It's the most famous non-biblical quote in the world. It's not the 11th commandment. It's actually completely opposed to what the gospel teaches. So if you got that one right, if you said it was false, you're back in. You're back in. And here it is, the final question of the pain threshold. It's the eye of the needle, the final squeeze. You ready? It's another five option. We have five basic human senses. Our five senses. You know all five of them? Our five senses, physical senses that we have. You know, to do with our eyes and our ears and our skin. Okay, right. You know our five senses. I want you to pick one. Pick one of the five human senses. Okay. All right, interesting. Say it out loud. All right, I'm going to go for the most powerful one of them all. Are you ready? If you said the sense of smell, you're out. Any of the others, you're in. You got through the pain threshold. But any smellers out there like me, super smellers, you're out. You didn't make it through the eye of the needle. That is the pain threshold. That's how we play it every Monday night. If you made it all the way through, congratulations. You win a prize. What's the prize? Well, high five when you see me next time. All right, let's get into some more music here. On the other side of this, we'll be doing our open Bible into the book of James, chapter 3 tonight on 96.3.

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1: Good evening and welcome to your Monday night edition of Open Bible. This is where we read the Scripture together of 96.3. It's DJ Payne here and I'm absolutely thrilled and a little bit scared to be continuing through the incredible book of James. So far, we've got to know James a little bit, the half-brother of Jesus and the first leader elder of the very first church there in Jerusalem. So far, we see that James is wanting to communicate about the purpose of trials, that faith is not meant to be static, it's meant to be tested. He also talks about the mirror of the Word, that God's Word is intended to be a mirror for our souls. James coins a phrase, the royal law, which is basically love your neighbor as yourself. And then he talks at the end of chapter 2 about the evidence of real life, that faith is always visible. You would have heard it before, that true faith is never just an intellectual opinion. It manifests itself in a life of reality. So that is where James has brought us. And now he brings us to chapter 3. So if you've got a Bible there with you, turn to James chapter 3 and we're going to read it together in just a moment.
0: Open Bible, reading the Word of God together with DJ Payne.
2: Okay. I'm about to

Welcome back to Open Bible. It's DJ Payne here with you on 96.3. And we're about to read James chapter 3, the first 12 verses. It's all about the tongue. If you know this passage, well, strap yourselves in because James is going to put his finger on where a lot of us struggle. So James chapter 3, starting in verse 1, he writes to us and says, "Dear brothers and sisters, not many of you should become teachers in the church, for we who teach will be judged more strictly. Indeed, we all make many mistakes, for if we could control our tongues, well, we would be perfect and could also control ourselves in every other way. We can make a large horse go wherever we want by means of a small bit in its mouth. And a small rudder makes a huge ship turn wherever the pilot chooses to go, even though the winds are strong. In the same way, the tongue is a small thing that makes grand speeches. A tiny spark can set a great forest on fire. And among all the parts of the body, the tongue is a flame of fire. It is a whole world of wickedness, corrupting your entire body. It can set your whole life on fire, for it is set on fire by hell itself." Verse 7, "People can tame all kinds of animals, birds, reptiles, even fish. But no one can tame the tongue. It is restless and evil, full of deadly poison. Sometimes it praises our Lord and Father, and sometimes it curses those who have been made in the image of God. And so blessing and cursing come pouring out of the same mouth. Surely, my brothers and sisters, this is not right. Does a spring of water bubble out with both fresh water and bitter water? Does a fig tree produce olives or a grapevine produce figs? No, no. You can't draw fresh water from a salty spring." James chapter 3, we just read verse 1 all the way down to verse 12. We're going to break it down a little bit in just a moment, but I often think when I'm reading this that if James is having a flashback of all the things that he said to his brother Jesus, his big brother, all the times that Jesus told them he was on a mission or had to go to do public ministry and all the things that he might have said, how James might have regretted all of those things that his tongue had said in those times. I don't know. We'll get to ask him when we see him in glory. Let's take a moment, listen to some music. We'll come back and we'll have a think about how this applies to us today, because I think it does.

You're on Open Bible here on 96.3, and we've just read the first 12 verses of James chapter 3, this little letter. In fact, the first book that we have chronologically in our New Testament is this book of James. James here shifts his focus from the first two chapters, and he goes into the most dangerous, the most wild part of the human body, the tongue. This is the disconnect that he's putting his finger on, and oh, the conviction in my heart. He's going from a religious profession into the actual conversational reality that we have. James is warning us that the responsibility of the tongue is far greater than any status that we could want. He uses powerful metaphors, a small rudder, a tiny bit in a horse's mouth, a forest, you know, blazing fire started by a small spark. Now, this is all set into, don't forget the beginning, it's all about the responsibility of the teacher. James is warning those who want to teach. Then he goes into talking about the tongue, and this is where it goes bigger than just teachers. This is something for all of us. And the truth yet again pulled out in Scripture, the inconsistency of the human heart. The same mouth that blesses God cannot and then curses men. Shouldn't be. Looking at what Charles Spurgeon preached when he went through this passage, Charles Spurgeon, the prince of preachers, said, "A man's character is not what he says in the pulpit, but what he says in the heat of an argument or the quiet of his home. If the tongue is unbridled, then the heart is unregenerate." Thomas Manton, in his commentary on the book of James, wrote, "We must have a bridle for our tongues, but we must have a change of heart first, because the tongue is only the bucket, the heart is the well. And the bucket goes down into the well, and if the well is poisoned, the bucket will always draw up bitter water." What a great picture. Man, I don't know. Is it because I do this for a living? I've always been a talker. I've always been a yip-yapper. I've always been a teacher of some kind or another. Always want to explain and get my point across. But how many times do I wish I could reach back and grab a word the second it left my mouth? You know, I don't know if we've been there. I don't know if you're like me. Sometimes the sarcastic joke that I thought was hilarious, well, it's cut somebody a bit too deep, or the prayer point I wanted to share with somebody, well, it turns into gossip and it spirals out of control. I bless people at church, I get into the church car park, I drive home, and on the way, someone cuts me off. Hey! Angry outburst overflows. James says that the tongue steers our whole life. It's like that little rudder. And we can't tame it on our own, but we can surrender it to God. We need to ask the Lord to set a guard over our mouth. You know, the other passages that come to mind are verses like, "Lord, let the words of my mouth be acceptable to you." So let's not be hypocrites. The world is sick of hypocrites. Going to church, lifting our hands in praise, singing lovely things, and then 10 minutes later we're screaming at the kids. We don't need to pretend. We just need to ask the Holy Spirit to take control. This is part of the theme of James. Don't tell me you're a Christian. Don't just tell me, show me. Show me in all that you've done. So I encourage you, where my heart is at tonight is one of repentance. I'm saying, "Lord, forgive me for the poison in my heart. Give me a mouth and a tongue that honors you." That's my prayer. I'll see you back here tomorrow night as we continue through James
chapter 3. It's open Bible. God bless.

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2: Let's face it, life can be a bit drier, a bit on the parched side. Maybe we have an inkling that it shouldn't always be like that, but somehow that can be so hard to believe. I'm Bernie Diamond and welcome to the program today as we kick off a new series of messages called Full to Overflowing. And do stay tuned because in just a few minutes I'll be telling you about my free daily devotional, Fresh. It's all about helping you draw closer to Jesus to become all that He made you to be. I don't know if this has ever happened to you, but sometimes we feel like we're running out of steam. Do you know what I mean? Whatever it is we do in life, at home or at work or maybe in some community group, we give and we give and we give, and little by little, it saps our energy. All that giving drains us, and even if we have a bit of a holiday to recharge the old batteries, somehow, emotionally, even spiritually, there's still this tiredness and emptiness, a sense that, well, I'm not sure if I have a whole bunch more to give. You're a mum with a difficult teenager or a sick child and maybe juggling a job, or you're a dad, the breadwinner, if you like, and you've been grinding away at this job for what seems like an eternity. And one day you wake up and the river has just run dry. There's just nothing left to give. It doesn't have to be a full-blown burnout, you know, even though that happens sometimes. There are so many people out there living, let me call it a suboptimal life, a life that is not everything it could be or should be. People who are tired and listless, people with a sense that life is drifting or just slipping by, people who are stressed and carrying around these heavy burdens, worrying about this and that. Fear is a big problem, you know, amongst men and women, and it all starts to affect your health and your sense of well-being, and we don't sleep well. And it seems that all we can do when we open our mouths is to whinge and complain about this or that. Now, you'd be amazed how many people on paper have everything you could hope for. You know, a good family, a loving husband or wife, great kids, a career, a job, financial security. Yet they're living lives of stress and worry and fear. I call it suboptimal living, or you can just call it unfulfilled, or you can call it stressed and tired and irritable. Call it whatever you like, but it's a life where it doesn't seem to be what it's meant to be. Now, I'm not talking about different seasons we go through in life. We all know we go through seasons. We all go through ups and downs and summers and winters and bright sunny days and cold, howling, brutal days. I'm not so much talking about that up and down. I'm talking about this ongoing suboptimal inner life. Whether or not the circumstances on the outside are good or lousy, I'm talking about having a life inside that's worth living. I was challenged the other day by a good friend of mine, Max. Now, let me tell you about Max. Max works with me here in the studio. He's a silent partner in all these radio programs. He produces hundreds of programs each year with me. Max would have to be one of the most preached out guys on the planet Earth. I mean, he's involved in other ministries, one called LL Ministries, a healing ministry that does great stuff. And Max gets preached at day after day after day after day after day. Bless him. Over a cup of tea and toast with honey the other day, he says to me, Bernie, you know, you talk as though having peace and joy in your life 24/7 is a normal thing, like everybody should have that. Well, maybe God's done some amazing things in you and fast-tracked stuff so that you can be some high-flying preacher, but maybe it's not like that for the rest of us. That really challenged me. It really got me thinking, is that what I believe? You see, I see myself as just an average Joe Blow who gets behind a microphone and shares Jesus with people. Am I talking about something that's realistic, or is it a pipe dream? Am I talking about reality? You see, I spent the first 36 years of my life without God. At least I hadn't turned my life over to God. I did it all on my own, or so I thought. I was competent, I was surgically ruthless as a businessman, yet I had no real joy in my life. Now, I met Jesus along the way when I was about 36 years old, and I decided to take to heart what he said. I didn't want a religion, I was after a relationship. Not a bunch of rules, it had to be something real, something that worked. And that's why today I'm working in this ministry called Christianity Works, producing these radio programs. The bottom line is, if God's real and Jesus is who he said he is, he has to make a difference in my life. And so I read about Jesus and what he said and just accept him with simple childlike faith. I think that's the key. Some of the things he had to say really struck home for me. John chapter 10, verse 10. The thief, talking about the devil, the thief comes only to steal, kill and destroy. But I have come, says Jesus, get this, that you may have life in all its fullness and abundance. In fact, the word that John uses there for abundance literally means super abundance. We just don't have a word that's an equivalent in the English language. And then again in Matthew chapter 11, verse 8, Jesus said, "You who are tired, you who are weary, are you burdened? Come to me and I'll give you rest. Take my yoke upon you, learn from me. I'm gentle and humble of heart, and you'll find rest for your souls." And again, John chapter 7, he said, "If anyone's thirsty," I love this, because this is for me, because I was really dry. "If anyone is thirsty, let them come to me and drink, because whoever believes in me, from them rivers of living water will flow deep from within." By this he meant the Holy Spirit, whom those who believed in Jesus were later to receive. And then, when the disciples were going through this turmoil, Jesus said, "Peace I leave with you, my peace I give to you. I don't want to give to you as the world does. Don't let your hearts be troubled. Do not be afraid." You see, Jesus never promised that bad things wouldn't happen to us. He never said, "No one's going to persecute you, no one's going to hurt you, no one's going to be rude to you. You'll have this wonderful life, you'll have 2.4 well-adjusted children, you'll live happily ever after into old age." He never promised that kind of sugar candy-coated life. In fact, the opposite was true. He said to his disciples, "They persecuted me, they're definitely going to persecute you. They killed me, they're definitely going to kill you. Take up your cross and follow me." Jesus would not have got a job as an executive in a PR or marketing agency, I have to tell you. He told it the way it was. No spin, straight up and down. And you know, that reality of life that you and I experience, the ups and downs, stands in such stark contrast to these wonderful promises I just read out. Life superabundantly, rest, peace. You're thirsty, come to me, fill up, drink, and it'll overflow out of you. Now, I believe we all have a choice. We can look at our circumstances and say, "I'm going to believe that these things that Jesus promised never could happen to me, because you know something? My life's so bad. The people around me are so bad. It's so tough. I've got this hangover from the past. No, those promises from Jesus aren't for me." We can put our faith in bad things, in our circumstances, or like a child in the midst of all those difficulties, we can say, "You know something? Jesus promised this stuff to his disciples, and those guys were going through some really tough times, and I've given my life to him. I'm one of his disciples, and those promises are for me. I'm going to believe it like a child. I believe that faith is a gift from God, and maybe God wants to give you the gift of faith today. Simply to believe like a child in the promises that Jesus made. I have come, he said, that you may have life and have it super abundantly. Does that mean the sun's going to shine every day? No, it doesn't. Does that mean we're not going to be afraid some days? No, it doesn't. But I believe Jesus Christ wants to make a difference in my life, and he wants to make a difference in your life. Alive and active, amen, with the power to transform your life, to help you become all that God made you to be. 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I'm Bernie Diamond, and I'll catch you again same time tomorrow with a different perspective.
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5: Not only did God create your body, but that your body is the temple of the Holy Spirit. And if your body is the temple of the Holy Spirit, then that means that the person that you're dating, also their body is the temple of the Holy Spirit. So you treat them with a radical respect.
6: That's Jim Burns offering a word of encouragement to parents about teaching your children about sexual integrity. He's our guest today, offering help for moms and dads from a biblical perspective. And with that, welcome to Focus on the Family with Jim Daly. I'm John Fuller.
7: Hey John, Gene had a great idea about how to create a Bible study for the boys when they were like in fifth, sixth grade. And that group, both of them, Trent's group and Troy's group, lasted all the way through high school. They're best friends now and well into their 20s. Mm-hmm. And I remember the talk. And I remember the guys, the dads, we all got together. The kids were probably like 13 and we're like, okay, who's going to do that Bible study for the boys? And it's one of those that we all step back and one poor father was the guy that forgot to step back.
6: Last man standing.
7: There's the volunteer. And so we, you know, we coached him on how to give this general talk. The important thing is here is when you have children in that age group, you know, 10, 11, 12, 13, have you done enough to prepare for that discussion? Mm-hmm. It's not going to be just one discussion. It's going to be, you know, this is what it's about, and this is how to contain it and how to honor the Lord in it, and this is the consequence if you don't.
6: Yeah, and Jim Burns is going to just emphasize so many great practical things for us to talk about with regard to these discussions. Jim is a very popular podcaster, speaker, writer. He's just got so much wisdom and biblical perspective. He's the father of three adult daughters, and the book that forms the foundation of our conversation today is called A Student's Guide to Sexual Integrity, God's Plan for Sex and Your Body.
7: Jim, welcome back to Focus on the Family.
8: It is a pleasure to be with you guys. Hey, and by the way, I was the youth pastor who always had to give that talk to the families.
7: You were the guy.
8: And my daughters were so embarrassed. They would, when they realized I was going to have to do that, they would be ducking, giving me scowls, like, why are you the guy doing this, Dad?
7: Yeah, that has to be horrible for your own kids in that setting.
8: Yeah, and then I write a book on sexuality, and they go, oh, this is just ridiculous. And they also say, and plus, Dad, you were awkward when you talk to us.
7: Yeah.
8: You could talk to other kids, but you were awkward when you talked to us.
7: Well, that's what, you know, so many have said, you know, when you're speaking to a general group, right, especially those of us that do these kinds of talks and help kids think about right, these things.
8: Right.
7: But then when your child is sitting in the audience or it's you 101,
8: right,
7: you're really out of sorts.
8: Yeah.
7: And that does lend a bit of credibility for how awkward this can be for parents.
8: Usually kids get their information from the internet. They don't get it from their parents.
7: Mm-hmm.
8: Yet, research shows that the more positive value-centered sex education kids receive from home, from their parents, listen to this, the less promiscuous they'll be and the less confused they'll be about their sexual identity. That's an important issue.
7: You know, one of the things that I've observed is the way that we hand this over to the world. Not that it's within our power to do that, but the world talks about this incessantly. This is a good thing, everybody. This is the Creator's gift to us in the context of marriage. This is his wedding present to us. I've always enjoyed thinking of it that way. But a lot of people in the church, you know, it's no, no, no, no, no.
6: Right.
7: And then you get married. Yes, yes, yes, yes, yes. It's really hard for women particularly, but also some guys too, to kind of flip that switch.
8: Well, you're right. It's really confusing. Mixed messages like crazy.
7: Well, and how do we do that in a healthier way to say, okay, first of all, God created this. This isn't evil.
6: Right.
7: When you do it out of context, it is sinful, but it's not what the Lord intended.
6: Right.
7: So how do you go first?
8: I actually think you mentioned, you talked about God. I think we need to bring God up. He is, after all, the master designer of our bodies. I think it's important that we boast about God. God created you. God created your body. God wants the best for you. Yeah, there's some guardrails, but those guardrails are to make you really a more healthy and successful and blessed person if you follow his roadmap. It's when you go down the other road, it doesn't work so well.
7: You know, the other key thing here as we get started in this discussion, Jim, is, you know, for those that blew it in high school or at some point, maybe repetitively, I get that. This is one of those areas of the human heart that has such a grip on us. Sure. That's why pornography is so addictive. And, you know, there's just something about this area of the human experience that many people are taken down. Many pastors can't control that appetite. And one of the things, rather than hiding it, bringing it to the light, dealing with it, getting help is such the better pathway. And that's what the Lord wants out of this.
6: Right.
7: You in the book talk about four core temptations that young people are going to face. What are those four?
8: Well, one is peer pressure or the pressure to conform. I don't think there's been a generation, we've all had peer pressure when it comes to sex and sexuality, but today because of things like YouTube, TikTok, Snapchat.
7: Overwhelming.
8: Today, kids are embracing a lifestyle of sexuality that they don't even understand. But I think the culture is throwing that at us. And there's a peer pressure. I mean, you know, you're a 13-year-old girl, you're a 13-year-old guy, and, you know, you don't want to identify as heterosexual because the kids are going to mock you for that. And again, I'm not saying all, you know, culture is horrible. And yeah, they're the ones who are doing the teaching because we didn't do a good job. We'll have to get to that. The other one is emotional involvement that exceeds their maturity level. So a lot of kids make sexual decisions based on emotions. I'm in love. Well, it's love, but it's puppy love. We know that as adults, but they don't. So they make decisions based on the whole idea of you know, puppy love. Plus, it's everywhere in the culture today. I mean, my goodness, I was watching the World Series a year ago, and I was looking at some of the commercials, and they were kind of sexual in nature, but they're selling shampoo.
7: Right.
8: So today, kids have so much of that, you know, being thrown at them.
7: Mm-hmm.
8: So I think there's just so many different aspects that just are constantly bombarding us. And one of the other issues is, frankly, that our parents don't talk about it.
7: Healthy Christian views on sexuality.
8: So kids honestly don't know. Yeah. I was talking to a girl not too long ago, and I love this kid. She's about 16 years old. And I said, so are you going to take the view of culture, which changes rapidly, or there's a master designer who created our gender? And it seems like he's done really good for years and years. And now just recently, there's some changes going on. And so we have to see, who are we going to go with, the creator? And then I said, you know, there's a time when if you ever saw an art piece, and I said, I'm not really a good guy to talk about

0: art because I don't know a whole lot about it. But if I went to see an artist, I would rather have the person who created the artwork tell me about it than somebody who just had an opinion about the artwork. And I said, that's what we're doing with our sexuality today.
1: That's a good analogy.
0: Yeah.
1: That really is. I think the other one that you mentioned, the fourth thing, is negative self-image. Yeah. That's so powerful today. I think, again, because of social media, et cetera. Right. Really, boys experience this as well.
0: Yes.
1: But girls feel it deeply.
0: Sure,
1: you know,
0: sure.
1: We don't measure up, and you begin to develop a negative self-image. Then somebody shows you attention and then manipulates that into physical intimacy.
0: Yeah. Well, you said it better than I did. I mean, it's just really well said, because when kids have a poor self-image, or I like to call it an improper self-image, we've got to teach them that they were created in God's image. And
1: right.
0: That's an important, you know, concept. But if they have that poor self-image, they're going to do anything to get the attention. And sometimes it's in the world of sexuality. Other times it's other stuff. Us guys, we do goofy stuff because our self-images are poor, and we want somebody to like us or somebody to appreciate it. Not you when you were growing up. All the John and I did.
1: Yeah. Did I give you the speak for yourself?
2: You're more.
1: No, I'm teasing.
2: Yeah.
1: We're all there.
0: Right.
1: I was like, you know, I was on the football team, so I'll leave it at that. But the point of all that is young people today are getting a lot of input. And moms and dads, this is why we're doing the program, to encourage you to embrace that God-given role, the biblical role of mentoring your children, even in these tender, maybe especially in these tender areas of human sexuality and what it means to be committed, heart, soul, and body.
0: Right.
1: To the person that you're married to or going to marry. I mean, that's kind of it. I've tried to do that with my boys. What do you do with a 10, 11, 12, 13-year-old? What's your goal as the parent? Because I think Gene and I, we went, yep, build the wall, let's go.
0: Yeah.
1: We put all the filters on. We talked to them and said, hey, all the filters are on, so beware. If you look at something, we're going to know about it. I'm being a little over the top, but you get the idea.
0: No, but I think you're right that that's what we've done. What we didn't do was go farther, and I'm not saying this is with you and Gene, but I think a lot of times we built the walls, but we didn't say why we're building the walls. We didn't help them understand that aspect, and we also didn't say, you know, when we look at sexuality created by God, it's not that, it's this. So even when your kid at age 10, the boys are probably going to have seen pornography. I just saw, you can Google me on this, but it's 11.8 with young women now.
1: 11.8%?
0: No, 11.8 years age that they see it.
1: The average age.
0: Yeah, so that's why we got to talk to them younger.
1: Yeah.
0: But the point being is we have to, even if they see it, you have to say, no, it's not this. Now's your chance to be able to talk to them and say, no, it's this. You know, and again, you're going back to the aspect of God created sex. God sees it as very good. That's Genesis 1 and 2. Does he have guardrails? Sure, he has guardrails. This is what adultery is. This is what fornication / immorality. There's a Greek word, porneia, which is translated correctly in the scripture now, immorality, but it's also what we used to use with fornication, which means sex outside of marriage. So God put up guardrails, not because he's the great killjoy, but because he wants the best for us.
1: Yeah.
0: And sometimes parents are afraid to have that conversation. You mentioned this because they didn't do it right, or they struggled with porn. The dad struggled with porn. The moms maybe were promiscuous. And what I always say to them is you don't have to tell them everything, but you do want to say, look, one of the reasons I have a passion to help you make good decisions is because I didn't always make good decisions.
1: Yeah.
0: And just kind of leave it at that. But we need to be authentic with how we do this. And really, we have to change the narrative. You know, it was Francis Schaeffer, theologian from a long time ago, said, every generation you have to recreate the way you communicate the gospel. You don't change the gospel, but you recreate the way you communicate it. Well, I think we're in a generation today as parents and with kids that we have to recreate the way we communicate sexual integrity and not just try to shame them into, you know, doing it, or only talking about the walls.
1: You know, Jim, I'm thinking of, you know, when I have a psychologist on, we're talking about affirmation versus negative.
0: Yeah.
1: And, all the research shows you have to have at least 5 affirmations to overcome 1 critical criticism.
0: Yeah. Right.
1: I think I would apply something like this in this space. You need like 5 positive discussions with your child.
0: Right.
1: For every negative input that's going to hit them, right? To give them a healthy
0: perspective. I think we do that. And what I say is, instead of one 100-minute conversation where you sit them down at the table and you kind of go through the whole thing, I don't think that works. In fact, research says it doesn't work. I think we have 100 1-minute conversations.
1: Mm, I like that.
0: So we're looking for ways to do it. So you're watching a television show and you see 2 girls kiss and you go, hey, what do you think of that?
1: Mm.
0: And, you know, you put it on pause, or they tell you about a song that they heard and you kind of go, Well, what do you think about that? And then you begin teaching through a positive, what I call a theology of healthy sexuality, meaning theology is just the study of God. What does God have to say about it? And healthy sexuality is about our bodies. So you do that, and all of a sudden you've had these talks for years with them. And that's a lot better than the 1 minute sit at the table and then you go for an hour.
1: Yeah, you know, one of the difficulties with that, if I could speak on behalf of the awkward parents, which I think we're all that at some point, it's how you respond in that moment. What you just said there, unfortunately, I perceive is the minority response, meaning when you say, wow, what just happened there? What do you think of that? Normally, I think we as the Christian parents say, hey, what are we watching here?
0: Right.
1: Where's the remote control?
0: Right.
1: And then we leave it. We don't have that discussion. I really want parents to hear what you just said. You've got to ask a question.
0: Yeah.
1: Like, what does that communicate to you?
0: No, exactly. I think we have to listen a lot more to our kids.
1: Why is that so hard for us as parents?
0: Well, because we want to tell them. And a lot of times we're right.
1: It's a lot easier.
0: And plus, we're right a lot of times. However,
1: a lot of times?
0: Sometimes parents aren't right. I'll just tell
1: you
0: that
1: right
0: now. In our
1: mind, it's every time, Jim.
0: Yeah, but if in your kid's mind, it's not every time. But the point that I'm saying is, we've got to have these kind of conversations so that they make the decision, not we. We do that. That's about our spiritual faith as well, becoming Christians. I can't become a Christian for my kids. It's the same with making good, healthy sexual decisions. So to do that, there have to be more, you know, kind of questions and dialogue. And when the kids get used to that, then they'll open up. But that's why when kids are 3 to 5, you say, hey, God made your body. God made boys and God made girls. And then you even name body parts. And I know that's awkward, but we need to name those body parts like age 3 to 5. That's sex education without talking about the kind of things that, you know, you talk about to your teens.
1: There's two goals. And they're not necessarily the same. One is to protect them from bad situations.
0: Yeah.
1: The other is to equip them from making the right decisions to not be in bad situations.
0: Man, you're singing my song.
1: Jim, I want to ask this question, and it is just one that popped into my head, but I think it's so critical.
0: Right.
1: How do we become that safe place for our kids to want to and trust that they could come to us with a question on sexuality and they'll feel healthy in that transaction?
0: Yeah. Well, part of it is us not preaching and lecturing. We have to lead with love and know that kindness matters. And I think we have to do that. And I think it's important for us to have dialogue. And the earlier we start this, the better, to be honest. It's going to be a lot easier for teens if we've already been having these conversations. The question I ask is, who's the safest person for them to talk to about sex? My dad and mom were not the safest people. You know why? Not because they were negative. They just didn't ever talk to me about it. It was just nothing. So I wasn't going to go learn about the birds and the bees from them because I wasn't going to ask them questions. They never brought it up. They ask about my grades. They ask about my sports. They ask about my friends. But they never brought up a very important subject for me, which was dating and sexuality and all that kind of stuff. So we become the safe ones when they say, you know what? Mom will listen to me. Dad will listen to me and not be super judging. And, you know, because a lot of times they'll start going in on something and then we do the interrupt thing where we say, no, absolutely not. You know, they're all wrong and maybe they are wrong, but I think we need to hear them out because they're exploring. Sometimes when they're talking to you, it's not like they've made up their mind, which goes against the grain of, you know, their spirituality or, you know, the Bible. They're just trying to explore with you. So we have to be really patient, I think, and let them kind of talk through that. Why? A lot of questions, and the questions help.
1: Yeah. You mentioned the book, this integrity code that guided you. What is the integrity code and how do we apply it?
0: Yeah, I think it's what I love about the integrity code is I don't think it's a shaming thing. I think it's something that's really awesome that kids can look for. And I think they need a roadmap.
1: Describe it.
0: So the integrity code goes like this: in honor of God. So we're going to bring God into the picture. In honor of my family, we're going to bring the family into the picture. And the family usually isn't in the picture either. See, so God and my family and all that God wants for me. So you're looking to the future, all that God wants for me, I commit to sexual integrity. And so when kids do that, there are kids who say that thing. And we had purity codes and we had other things that kind of didn't work so well.
1: Mm-hmm.
0: But this here, who doesn't want to live with sexual integrity? And then you explain what sexual integrity is. The Bible, very biblical. Honor God with your body. It's right out of the 1 Corinthians 6, 20. Honor God with your body. Renew your mind for good. I tell kids the most powerful sex organ is not your private parts. It's your mind. And so you renew your mind, Romans 12, 1 and 2. Then it's turn your eyes from worthless things, taken right out of Psalm 119, and then guard your heart. And I'll say to people who are adults, I'll say, if your parents taught you about sex education, did they teach you how to guard your heart? The Bible says in Proverbs 23, guard your heart above all else, for it determines the course of your life. So it's not a scripture just on sex, but if we could get our kids to learn to guard their hearts, yeah. And that's a money issue, it's a faith issue, it's a sexual issue. If we could teach them that early, that's their roadmap. Now, there's a lot of other things you got to talk about. You've got to talk about purity, you've got to talk about all kinds of other issues, dating, all kinds of things. But when it comes to it, that's the overall roadmap. And I love that integrity code. And you know what? Kids sort of get it and they go, okay, I can do that. I want to do that.
1: Yeah. Call them to something higher.
0: Yeah. I did that with my daughter, Heidi. We went through it at 16 because I took her on the one night overnight date. She got 11 with her mom and at 16 with me. And she goes, I want that. And when she said that, I mean, tears came up into my eyes because I didn't know how she was going to react. She was the cute, fun, popular cheerleader girl. And I didn't know what she was going to say. She goes, I want that. But it was as if she didn't know that. And I wish I wouldn't have waited until she was 16 to help her with that.
2: Mm. Yeah. Now, along those lines, Jim, in the book, you have a story of a young woman who, I think she was like 15, 16, at a sleepover. And she was encouraged by friends to try some things sexually.
0: Yeah. Yeah.
2: So the culture's here and the kids are sometimes caught between good things that the parents want them to do and the cultural forces.
0: Yeah.
2: What's the story and what's the lesson?
0: It's a really interesting story, and I think parents need to hear this because she was 14. I'm going to call her Katie, but that's not her real name, of course. And she was one of these girls who, just a great kid. We know her personally. We know the family. Mm. And but she didn't like wearing dresses, and she didn't wear pink, and she was better than most kids and boys in softball. And, you know, she was just a neat kid. But because she didn't dress like a girl in her mind and other people's minds, she had a friend who said she had learned 2 weeks ago what a lesbian was. And so the friend said, you know, I think I might be a lesbian. She goes, what's a lesbian? She explained it. And she goes, well, that's weird. I mean, she didn't know. She was pretty innocent. Long story short, within a pretty short time, they were in a relationship. Mm. And so she began to identify as a lesbian at 14. And, you know, I was a youth pastor. When kids, girls, 14, cut themselves or they had an eating disorder, nobody thought that was a good idea. But she got all kinds of, you know, embracing and affirmation. So she goes, well, I must be. Mm-hmm. About a year and a half later, so it's a longer story, about a year and a half later, after this big conversation at the sleepover, about a year and a half later, she went to Christian camp. They weren't even talking about sex, but as she grew in her faith, she went, I don't think I'm one of those. Mm. And so she has made the road sort of out. Now today, she's 18 years old. She's a freshman at Biola University, and she's doing well, but she has baggage. So I just got chills because I'm so happy for her, but I also know she's walking a harder life because of the baggage. That at 14, she was so innocent. Low self-esteem, we talked about that earlier, and her emotional involvement with this girl exceeded her maturity level because she wasn't even sure she was, but she still doesn't wear a lot of dresses, okay? But she now feels secure in her sexual integrity and her sexual identity.
1: Mm. You know, Jim, that gender dysphoria thing is so disruptive, and you just look at the data. Yep. And again, everything you've talked about here from a biblical standpoint is the antidote to so much of that.
0: Right.
1: Good self-esteem, your identity in Christ, that God chose your gender right from the womb as you were created.
0: Right.
1: You know, science can tell us some things in there, and some of those facts right now are kind of so disturbing. 4 to 9,000% increase in gender dysphoria.
0: Yeah.
1: That's not genetic. That's when you have that kind of thing, that's peer pressure. And it's cool to be this. Why are we allowing this to happen?
0: Right. No, we're seeing this change. And what's interesting is the research isn't coming from Christian input. It's coming from the secular world.
1: Right.
0: And, you know, I did my PhD in England, and where I learned that, you know, a very small percent of boys around 8 years old had a gender dysphoria experience, but it was hardly a blip in the screen. And all of a sudden now, like you said, you used huge numbers. So what we have to understand is that that doesn't just happen over a couple of decades. That's an issue of the culture. And so we can get angry at the culture, or we can say, wait, there's some things we can do about this. And again, we still have to lead with love and practice kindness. But we've got to help these kids understand their identity that's rooted in Christ.
1: Yeah. Let's end here. You use the term radical respect.
0: Yeah.
1: I like that.
0: Yeah.
1: Radical just seems to fit.
0: Yeah.
1: Let's end here. You use the term radical respect.
0: Yeah.
1: I like that.
0: Yeah.
1: Radical just seems to fit.
0: Yeah.
1: You know, everybody wants to be radical.
0: Yeah.
1: What's radical?

0: actually a child of God. And so we honor them with a radical type of respect. And part of that is in our sexuality. Part of that is in the way we treat them. Part of that is in just how we relate to, not just in terms of boyfriend, girlfriend, but anybody. It's how we as men relate to women. We relate to them with a radical respect. I want to teach a million kids to radically respect the opposite sex, or we're talking about same-sex relationships, you know, with a radical respect. And that means we're going to treat them as if God lives within that other person's body, because he does.
1: And I, you know, you can achieve that as a parent. That's the goal. And that's exactly the thing. Mm. Jen, this has been great. There's so, we could just keep going on this subject, but you know, we've done a good job of kind of skimming the surface of your book, A Student's Guide to Sexual Integrity, God's Plan for Sex and Your Body. And the rest is up to the parents and the grandparents, where they have that good permission from the adult son or daughter.
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0: we call Jesus Lord, it means he's in charge. Today, Pastor Greg Laurie points out our everyday speech should reflect that relationship.
1: Never Lord. Those are two words that do not go together. Yes and Lord go together. Where Lord goes together. When Lord even goes together. You can even throw in why Lord if you like. But never say never to the Lord.

0: to an auction or seen one on TV. Maybe it was classic cars or farm animals. As you're sitting there, you have to be very quiet and very still. You scratch your head at the wrong moment and you'll suddenly own yourself a very expensive farm animal. Well, today on A New Beginning, we'll see that we need to be careful in our speech and attitude towards the Lord. Pastor Greg Laurie points out how our behaviour should draw people to the Lord, not stand in the way of that decision.
1: So the book of Acts, it's the work of the Holy Spirit that happened through the lives of ordinary people. It was the Spirit of God working through the Word of God in the hearts of the people of God, and it was said of them that they turned their world upside down. Well, now in the book of Acts, we have sort of a shifting of the gear, if you will, and there's a change in the strategy of the church, where they now seem to get a better understanding of the simple fact that they were to take the gospel to everyone. Acts chapter 10, go over to verse 9. The next day, as Cornelius' messengers were nearing the city, Peter's up on the flat roof to pray. It's around noon. He's hungry. He was hungry, not angry. And while lunch is being prepared, he fell into a trance. And he saw the sky open and something like a large sheet was let down by its four corners. And in the sheet were all sorts of animals, reptiles, and birds. And then a voice said to him, "Get up, Peter, kill and eat them." Verse 14, "Never, Lord," Peter declared. Hey, if you have a pen, underline those two words. "Never, Lord," we'll come back to them. "I have never in all of my life eaten anything forbidden by our Jewish laws." The voice spoke again and said, "If something God says is acceptable, don't say it isn't." Okay, we'll stop there. And so the idea here is this is not about food. This is about people. This sheet with all of these critters that were on it is a metaphor that God is giving to Peter. And he's saying, leave your comfort zone and go to a new group of people, specifically the Gentiles. And it's interesting that this happened in a place called Joppa. Does Joppa ring a bell with any of you Bible students? Of course, you remember the story of Jonah. And God called Jonah to take God's message to the people of Nineveh, who were renowned for their wickedness and cruelty. And Jonah flat out refused, and he got a boat going in the opposite direction from a little place called Joppa. I've been to Joppa. It's a seaport in Israel, and it's a beautiful little spot, actually. And so there at Joppa, Jonah ran from God. You know the rest of the story. A great storm came, and he was thrown overboard and swallowed by a great fish. Ultimately, he repented and was given a second chance and went to Nineveh and preached to them, and a great spiritual awakening broke out. But it's interesting, it's Joppa. Joppa is the place where God was directing Jonah and now Peter to go to people they were not necessarily comfortable with. So here's a challenge I have for you. Would you take the gospel to people who have hurt you? Would you take the gospel to people who have offended you? Would you take the gospel to people who have mistreated you, or people you're not comfortable with, or people you don't even necessarily want to be with? Go to them with the gospel. That's effectively what Peter was being commanded to do. And so he obeyed the Lord. Unlike Jonah, who went the wrong way but got rerouted and eventually got it right, Peter did immediately what God called him to do. Go to Acts 10, verse 24. They arrived in Caesarea the following day. Cornelius was waiting for him and called together his relatives and close friends to meet Peter. Peter entered his home and Cornelius fell to the floor before him in worship. Peter pulled him up and said, "Stand up, I'm a human being like you." Cornelius got up and they talked together and went inside and where the others were assembled. And Peter said, "You know, it's against the Jewish laws for me to come into a Gentile home like this. But God has shown me that I should never think of anyone as impure. So I came as soon as I was sent for." And Peter preaches the gospel to Cornelius. And the result was he is converted. Think of what God can do to the life of one person. You know, Chuck Smith once said to me, "Greg, everything in life is preparation for something else." And God was getting Peter ready. And God is getting you ready for something unexpected that's going to happen in your life. But you have a choice. You can be a Jonah or you can be a Peter. You can either run from it or you can run to it. Speaking of Chuck Smith, Chuck was a pastor, not an especially successful pastor. By his own admission, he had struggled and gone to a few churches. And this is in the late 60s now, and the whole counterculture movement is happening, and all the kids are turning to drugs. His wife, Kay, Chuck's wife, Kay, says, you know, honey, we should start praying for these kids. Chuck wanted nothing to do with these counterculture kids. He thought they all needed a haircut, a shower, and they needed to get a job, right? And I was one of those kids. And by the way, I was a clean hippie. I showered every day and I ironed my clothes. That was very unhippie of me, but I did that anyway. Just wanted to point that out. So Kay said, let's start praying for them, Chuck. So they would go down to Huntington Beach and they would sit there in their car, and all these young kids are walking around on the streets doing drugs and everything else. And they're praying, Lord, touch them. And Chuck, still his heart was pretty hard to the whole idea. But then it started to soften, and they said, Lord, all right, help us. How do we do this? Send us a hippie. And one day, lo and behold, knocking on their door, a genuine, living, breathing hippie appears. And he was a Christian. And so pretty soon they opened up their church, Calvary Chapel, to all these young kids. Well, some of the old folks weren't that excited about it. The problem was the kids were coming in and sitting in the seats, and there were those little holders for communion cups. They were poking their toes up through them, and they're barefoot. And so the elders came to Chuck and said, Chuck, we can't have these hippies in the church barefoot. They have to wear shoes. And because we just laid new carpet, and it was avocado green shag carpet, right? So the next Sunday, Chuck is in the foyer, the entrance of the church, with a wash basin and a cloth to wash the feet of all the hippies. So the elders said, okay, we get the message. And a revival broke out. It was a literal spiritual awakening, and we call it the Jesus Movement. And it impacted not just California, but the country and the world. Because one man was able to overcome his prejudice, overcome his hang-ups.
0: It's great to have you join us today for A New Beginning with Pastor Greg Laurie from Harvest Ministries in the US. Today, we're getting some important encouragement to share the gospel, even with unfamiliar people, even with those outside of our comfort zones. Pastor Greg points out how God prepared Peter to do just that.
1: God was getting Peter ready to bring this message, and he obey. Now, here's the thing. Let me come back to that early statement of Peter. Never, Lord. Never, Lord, he says. Those are two words that do not go together. Yes and Lord go together. Where, Lord, goes together. When, Lord, even goes together. You can even throw in why, Lord, if you like. But never say never to the Lord. Really, when you say never, Lord, or no, Lord, that is what I would call an oxymoron. You know what an oxymoron is, right? Here's an oxymoron. Jumbo shrimp. Jumbo shrimp. How can it be shrimp and be jumbo? Or how about this one? Virtual reality. That's very popular now with the metaverse. But is it really reality if it's virtual? Here's another. Civil war. How do you have a civil war? Here's another, deafening silence. If it's silence, how can it be deafening? Here's another, genuine imitation. Here's two more, airline food. That's an oxymoron. And one more, government efficiency. Right. Never, Lord. Never say never. You can say why, Lord. You can say where, Lord. You can say when, Lord. But never say never, Lord, because God's plan is better than your plan. And you should never be afraid to commit an unknown future to a known God. Now, let's be honest. There are times we don't understand, like, or even agree with God's plan. Has the Lord ever led you to do anything you didn't necessarily want to do? We've all had times like, really, Lord? You really want me to do that? I don't know. I'm not comfortable with that. Even Jesus struggled with the will of the Father in the Garden of Gethsemane. You recall that as he contemplated the hordes of Calvary which were coming, he knew all things that were about to happen. Being God, he knew that his beard would be ripped from his face. He knew his back would be lashed with a Roman whip. He knew that he would be struck repeatedly. He knew that he would be nailed to a cross. But worst of all, he who had never sinned knew that he would have to bear all of the sin of humanity for all time upon himself. And that meant that as he faced the judgment of God, that he would be temporarily separated from his Father, and he recoiled from that. And in the Garden of Gethsemane, he prayed, "Father, if it is possible, let this cup pass from me. Nevertheless, not my will, but yours be done." You know, it's okay to pray for the cup to pass. Maybe you're going through a time of hardship right now, and you're saying, "Lord, it's enough. Could you just make this stop? Could you get me through this? Could you bring an end to this?" It's okay to pray that. And sometimes God will let the cup pass. Sometimes God will still the storm. Sometimes God will heal the sick person or even raise the person from the dead. But other times he will not do that. And it is in those times that he'll walk with us through the hardships of life, and we'll see him on the other side. You know, no life is an unfinished life. We think success is a long life. Actress and comedian Betty White died at the age of 99. They had actually done a People magazine cover story on her. Betty White reaches 100, but unfortunately she didn't make it to 100. But I saw many, many articles celebrating the life of Betty White, because we think, isn't that great? She made it to 99. That's the ultimate goal, to live a long life. Well, that is a fine thing, but success is not necessarily a long life. Success is a life that is lived for the glory of God. Even if it's a shorter life, if it's lived for God's glory, it's still a success, you see? Because as Corrie ten Boom said, a life is measured not so much by its duration, but by its donation, you see? So there are times things don't make sense. Stephen was the first martyr of the early church. What a tragedy. A life cut short. An unfinished life. But was it? Only God knows these things. But what we must do, live as though it were your last year. What if it is? What if the Lord said, "You're done and you're coming to heaven"? Or the Lord said, "I'm done. I'm coming back to earth and taking you back to heaven." Whatever it is, live it as though it were your last year. I'm not saying this to depress you. I'm saying this to motivate you. Like, yeah, let's make this year count. Let's make every month count. Let's make every week count. I'm going to recommit myself to bring glory to God and say to the Lord, "Not my will, but yours be done." If you're a true Christian, you cannot say, "Never, Lord." Instead, you should say, "Yes, Lord." Is God calling you to reach out to someone right now? Is God calling you to forgive someone right now? I encourage you to do that. Who is that Cornelius that God wants you to reach with the gospel, to build a bridge to? Listen, God is preparing you to bring the gospel to people, so respond to those opportunities. Maybe I'm talking to somebody who has been seeking God like Cornelius. You know, you've responded to what you know. You've responded to as much light as you've received. But I want to finish it for you. My wife is putting a puzzle together. And I don't know why she puts puzzles together, but she does. She loves it. Someone gave her a puzzle for Christmas, so she works on it every night. And I look at it and I think, why? Just why? Who cares? You know, but she likes it. And now it's starting to take shape, and you can kind of see what image is going to be there on the puzzle. And so maybe that's a description of your life. You're sort of putting the puzzle together, but there's these missing pieces that don't make sense. That was Cornelius. I know there's a God. I know it's not the God of Rome. I know it's not these false gods. I know it's not being in power, because I have all that, and I know that's not the answer. I know it's out there somewhere. He was a true seeker. And the Lord said, "I see that seeker." And the Lord revealed himself and gave him the gospel and gave him the missing pieces to the puzzle. and Cornelius believed. Here's the missing piece of the puzzle. Yes, you are made by God. Yes, you are here to glorify God. Yes, you can know God, but you must reach out to him, call out to him. And as the Lord says, those that seek me will find me. And in closing, if there's anybody here that needs to reach out to God and ask for his forgiveness, this is the moment to do it. If there's anybody here that needs to recommit themselves to the Lord, this is the time and the place to do it. So let's pray. Father, thank you for your word to us. Thank you for your love for us. And I'm praying for any person listening, maybe they're here or watching online, wherever they are, Lord, if they don't know you, help them to come to you and believe. Listen, just as surely as Cornelius reached out and believed, you can reach out and believe now and be forgiven of all of your sin. And if you've never asked Christ to come into your life, if you've never asked him to forgive you of your sin, if you don't know that you will go to heaven one day, you can make a commitment to him here. And I'm going to lead you in a simple prayer. And if you want to pray this prayer with me, this is a prayer of committing your life to Jesus. Just pray these words, Lord Jesus, I know that I am a sinner, but I know you're the Savior who died on the cross for my sin and rose again from the dead. I choose to follow you. I want to know your plan for my life. I ask you to come into my life. And I ask this now in Jesus' name. Amen.

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5: When someone you love is suffering, what do you say? Sometimes silence is a gift, but Job's friends couldn't leave well enough alone. In our last program, Chuck Swindoll introduced us to three men who travelled a great distance to comfort their broken, grieving friend, and then they opened their mouths. Hi, I'm Clayton Bjellin, and today on Insight for Living, Chuck paints a portrait of their awkward exchange. It's a painful illustration of what graceless words actually sound like and the devastating damage they cause. Let's pick up the study in Job chapter 15 in the Bible, where Chuck titled his message, Graceless Words for a Grieving Man.
6: Eliphaz speaks the second time. Actually, he throws his fist. They're called words. In chapter 15, he delivers a series of rebukes. These are graceless words for a grieving man. In case you wonder what they sound like, they begin with pride, verse 2. Should a wise man answer with windy knowledge and fill himself with the east wind? The word himself is really in the Hebrew belly. Should he fill his belly with east wind? There's pride in verse 2, followed by insult. Should he argue with useless talk or with words which are not profitable? Indeed, you do away with reverence. You hinder meditation before God. Then there's guilt. For your guilt teaches your mouth, and you choose the language of the crafty, you deceiver, you. Your own mouth condemns you. So there's condemnation. And then in 7, 8, and 9, there is exaggeration and sarcasm where one humiliating question after another is later asked. Verse 7, were you the first man to be born? In other words, you think you have a monopoly on truth and wisdom, Job? Were you brought forth before the hills? Do you hear the secret counsel of God? Has he somehow brought you into a corner and whispered to you his insights? You think you've got a corner on inspired information, Job? Verse 9, what do you know that we don't know? What do you understand that we don't? Verse 11, are the consolations of God too small for you, even the words spoken gently with you? He saw himself and his friends as speaking gently. Gently. Referring to God, behold, he puts no trust in his, quote, holy ones. And the heavens are not pure in his sight. How much less one who is detestable and corrupt, man who drinks iniquity like water. Having rebuked him, he follows it with reminders of the fate of the wicked, 17 to 35. Job, because you're wicked, you writhe in pain, verse 20. So there's pain all your days. You're getting what you deserve, Job. Verse 25. Because he, that's Job, you have stretched out your hand against God, you conduct yourself arrogantly against the Almighty. That's why. And Eliphaz backs away and stares at him with that glare. You are getting exactly what you deserve. You are getting exactly what you deserve. I tell you, I admire the 38 verses that follow Eliphaz's rebuke and unfair reminders. Job, in effect, says, you want to take the gloves off? I'll do it. My hands are covered with sores, but I'll take the gloves off. And I find four responses in Job that are admirable. And honestly, I do not find them shocking. Some of you may. First of all, he is disgusted with his friend. By the way, no extra charge for this little insight. People who are graceless don't usually connect the dots unless you are really strong in return. It just goes, whew. So you have to plan a blow right on the schnozzle, you know? You have to be sure that you get through. So sometime, bear with me, sometime you have to fight poison with poison. You have to be blunt in return, or they'll walk all over you and stomp you into the dirt. Job says, you are a sorry comforter. Speaking the truth cuts through the fuzzy, vague, feel-good verbiage that often characterizes our talk. That's why I plead with all of us to learn how to speak truth, ideally in love. But if I've got to have truth without love, I'll take truth. It's better with love, but truth is always best. Truth hurts is a familiar saying. But there are times its unvarnished, direct blows are needed. You know when you sometime hear them? When you lose your job. And someone who is in authority and has the unhappy task of facing you with the loss of job, that person, if there's integrity, you know what I mean, if things are in place, it's appropriate, that person at that moment is telling you things you should never forget. He or she is cutting through the veneer and getting to the reason you have lost that job. And in this case, Job is saying, your words are wrongly stated. There's a bad motive. There's an intent that's tarnished. There are words used that are brutal, and I'm telling you, you are a sorry comforter. The second, after disgust, he's distressed. Verse 7. And if you will allow me, he is distressed at God. Now, bear with that. I know that's shocking for some of you to hear it, but it happens. He's talking about God. I think correctly, the H in verse 7 is capitalized. He has exhausted me. He even sees him as angry, verse 9. His anger has torn me and hunted me down and gnashed at me with his teeth. Verse 11, God hands me over to ruffians. Look at these guys that showed up. He tosses me into the hands of the wicked. Now watch this. It's like he's a rag doll in the mouth of a Rottweiler. I was at ease, verse 12. He shattered me. He grasped me by the neck and has shaken me to pieces, set me up as his target, verse 13. His arrows surround me without mercy. He splits my kidneys open. He pours out my gall on the ground and breaks through me with breach after breach. He runs at me like a warrior. That's the way I'm feeling, says Job. He is distressed. If you find fault with Job, it's because you've never been there. There's not a counselor who has been in the work of counseling very long before she or he meets up with someone who is distressed over the way God's treating them. They don't understand it. Remember, Job still doesn't know the plan between Satan and God. We were introduced to it clearly in chapters 1 and 2. Job never was in on that conversation. He doesn't know why one day the bottom drops out and tornadoes and fires and death and destruction and finally ill health and all of that breaks on him and God doesn't say a word to him. And he's visited with God all of his adult life. No wonder he's distressed. I have been through times, I'll confess to you, where I have just said in unguarded moments, God, what in the world are you up to? What is this about? To the best of my knowledge, I am not doing this wrong. I am not doing it for the wrong motive. I haven't gone into this to in any way please me or placate somebody else. I'm trying to walk in obedience, and boom, boom, boom, boom. It's like you're driving home from work and you had a bad day at the office, and the guy behind you runs into you. And the guy in the Ferrari in front of you, you run into him. Ferrari drivers tend not to like that when you hit them from the rear. And he climbs out of his car. When you get home, you don't have any milk. And your dog's hungry, and he's been gnawing on a cabinet. And your kids are mean, and they're gnawing on each other. And you're out of money. And you think, wait a minute. What is this all about, God? What is this about? And no answer comes. And tomorrow's worse than today. And next week is intensifying all of it, making last week look like a piece of cake. On top of all of that, you lost your job. And on top of that, I just could go on and on. Your imagination's as good as mine. Believe me, in the unguarded moments when the lights are out and the doors are closed and Swindoll isn't around to listen and nobody's going to tell on you, you think like this, or you are weird. You are weird. Don't tell me you're too spiritual to think like that. You see him running at you like a warrior. And of all things, he doesn't even tell you why. And so you could guess the third reaction. He is depressed. He is depressed. Look over here at 17:1-2. My spirit is broken, my days are extinguished, the grave is ready for me. Surely mockers are with me, and my eye gazes on their provocation. Eugene Peterson renders this in The Message: my spirit is broken, my days used up, my grave dug in waiting. I believe what brought Job to this point of depression, I believe it's best expressed in the Latin words, deus absconditus. I came across those words this week. Deus, D-E-U-S, is the word in Latin for God. Absconditus gives us our word abscond. What does abscond mean? Webster says it means to conceal, to depart secretly and hide oneself. He's gone. I can't figure him out. When I pray, I don't get answers. When I devote myself even more deeply to doing his will for all the right reasons, I continue to lose, and the heavens are brass. God has absconded with the blessings. Hold on tight. C.S. Lewis said it like this in A Grief Observed. Meanwhile, where is God? This is one of the most disquieting symptoms. When you are happy, so happy you have no sense of needing him, you will be, or so it feels, welcomed with open arms. But go to him when your need is desperate, when all other help is vain, and what do you find? A door slammed in your face and a sound of double bolting on the inside. After that, silence. You may as well turn away. The longer you wait, the more emphatic the silence will become. Deus absconditus. It expresses the problem without any ruffles and without any literary lace. He's hit bottom. Disgusted, distressed, depressed, and finally completely despondent and ready to die. Verse 11 of chapter 17, my days are past, my plans are torn apart, even the wishes of my heart. You know what that sounds like? My dreams are dashed, my hopes are gone. They make night into day, saying the light is near in the presence of darkness. Now look at this verse. If I look for Sheol as my home, that's the grave. Sheol is the Hebrew word for the place of the departed spirit. If I look for the grave as my home, I make my bed in the darkness. If I call to the pit, that's where I'm going to be dropped in my coffin. If I call to the pit, you are my father. To the worm, which is down there getting ready to eat on my body, you are my mother and my sister. Where now is my hope? Let's call this Job's Requiem. Oh, will it go down with me to Sheol? Shall we together go down into the dust? One man renders, if all I have to look forward to is a home in the graveyard, if my only hope for comfort is a well-built coffin, if a family reunion means going 6 feet under and the only family that shows up is worms, you call that hope? No. If hope and I are to be buried together, I suppose you'll all come to the double funeral. You know what he's thinking? Everybody's talking about heaven ain't going there. Heaven. Heaven. I'm going to the grave. You know what he's missing? You know what he's missing? He is missing what only grace can bring him. He has no grace from anybody around him. Nobody there to reassure him. He is totally confused. In an outstanding book, Disappointment with God, we read, once a friend of mine went swimming in a large lake at dusk. As he was paddling at a leisurely pace about 100 yards offshore, a freak evening fog rolled in across the water. Suddenly, he could see nothing. No horizon, no landmarks, no objects or lights on the shore, because the fog diffused the light. He could not even make out the direction of the setting sun. Now picture this. For 30 minutes, he splashed around in panic. He would start off in one direction, lose confidence, and turn 90 degrees to the right or left. It made no difference which way he turned. He could feel his heart racing uncontrollably. He would stop and float, trying to conserve energy and force himself to breathe slower. Then he would blindly strike out again. At last, he heard a faint voice calling from the shore. He pointed his body toward the sounds and followed them to safety. Something like that sensation of utter lostness must have settled in on Job. As he sat in the rubble and tried to comprehend what had happened, he too had lost all landmarks, all points of orientation. Where should he turn? God, the one who could guide him through the fog, stayed silent. But Satan had challenged whether Job's faith could survive with no outside help or explanation. When God accepted those terms, the fog rolled in around Job. You could read Job's story, then breathe a deep sigh of relief. Whew. God settled that problem. After proving his point so decisively, surely he will return to his preferred style of communication, communicating clearly with his followers. You could think so, unless, that is, you read the rest of the Bible. I hesitate to say this because it is a hard truth and one I do not want to acknowledge, but Job stands as merely the most extreme example of what appears to be a universal law of faith. The kind of faith God values seems to develop best when everything fuzzes over, when God stays silent, and when the fog rolls in. Disgusted, distressed, depressed, despondent. The chapter ends. You know why I love the Bible? On this earth, everybody doesn't live happily ever after. That's a fairy tale. Or to borrow from my military life, that's a crock. You're believing a hoax if you're waiting for it to get better. This earth doesn't deliver better. That's why we need grace. Marriage doesn't get easier, it gets harder. All right. There's one honest couple here ready to admit it. Work doesn't get easier, it gets more complicated. Child rearing doesn't get easier. These people with babies 1 and 2 years old, they think they got it tough. Wait till they're 14. And wait till they're 18. Don't amen that. You know, it'll discourage the high schoolers. It gets harder. You thought you were fat when you got married. Look today. It gets harder. We're all... I always tell brides and grooms, enjoy the pictures. You'll never be thinner. Never. It's harder. We need grace. We need grace. Grace, grace, God's grace. We need grace to survive. We need grace to drive. We need grace to stay married. We need grace to keep a church in unity. We need grace, grace, grace when we are going under. Grace, don't kick us. Don't hold us under. You know, if I called the shots, I would have relieved Job 5 minutes after it all had gone. You know, I'd have brought all those kids back to life. I'd have cut the lips off of Eliphaz. After 3 sentences, that's the way I'd do it. Cut those lips off, baby. If that didn't work, I'd take the neck, you know, just go after it. Who needs Eliphaz? But you know, you probably wouldn't mature a lot under my kind of style. You just enjoy the comfort. We'd all go on a motorcycle ride and have fun. As Cynthia says to me sometime, honey, if everybody handled things like you wanted, all we'd bring to the party is balloons. Nobody would think to bring the food. So the fogs rolled in. All hell is broken loose. Welcome to the human race. That's why the Savior died. That's why God gives us salvation, because we'd fouled it up. We'd come in our own works and be proud that we got there by our own effort, strut around heaven like a peacock. Hey, what'd you do to get here? How many sermons you preach? 40. I preached 80. Well, I preached 250. Graham, I preached 80 million. Then we'd all be there because of pride. Nobody will feel that they've deserved it because we get there by grace. Through many dangers, toils, and snares, I have already come. 'Tis grace hath brought me safe thus far, and grace will lead me home. Get it! Get it! Quit working for it. Quit laboring over it like somehow you got to keep him on the cross and you hold him up and maybe you'll make it. No. Given our own way, we'd all be worse than Eliphaz. And so, even though Job thinks he's going to miss heaven, even though he thinks the grave is the end, bless him. There is a tomorrow, and there is a way beyond. Thank you, Father, for your grace. Thank you for loving us when we're running away from you. Thank you for pursuing us when we don't want to have anything to do with you. Thank you for when you find us, for holding us close, forgiving us, understanding us, renewing us, and helping us to go on. We love you, Father. We learn from you. And we praise you. Blessed be the name of the Lord.

0: grace. It's the word that holds this entire message together. And it may be the very word your heart needed to hear today. Chuck Swindoll has reminded us that life doesn't get easier, but grace makes it bearable. 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It's number 9 in a 22-part collection of messages. 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I'm Clayton Bjellin. 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
6: How could there be a good, loving, all-powerful God if there's evil, suffering and tragedy in the world? Far from evil being a problem for God's existence, it's actually one of the proofs for it, because evil is a relative term and only makes sense if there's an ultimate source of good and love to compare it to. What we call natural evil, hurricanes, floods and bushfires, are actually more natural than evil. God is the ultimate source of good and love and will therefore always have a morally good reason for his actions, even though we may not understand them. And God did not create this world to be subjected to evil and has promised to ultimately vanquish and banish all evil from the universe. A better question to ask is, what has a good, loving, all-powerful God done about evil in the world? And the answer is, he sent his Son into it to experience it and overcome it. He is now able to comfort all those who have been touched by evil suffering. I'm Andrew Corbett.
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2: Hi, I'm Alex Cook, and today I want to talk to you about the biblical concept of multiplication. When we reflect on how the early church spread, we know it spread through the process of multiplication, where one person led many people to Christ, and they subsequently led many others to Christ. We also learn about the concept of multiplication from Jesus himself, when he tells the parable of the sower. Jesus gives us the analogy of a farmer sowing seed, and how some seed falls on shallow ground, and when the plant grew, it withered because it had no root, whilst the seeds that fell on fertile ground produced a crop, some multiplying 30, some 60, and some 100 times. He was, of course, using this analogy to describe our lives and how some of us fall away, whilst others produce an amazing result for the kingdom of God. So the question must be, how can we multiply in our lives? Well, let me use a youth group as an example. Let's say you have 30 kids in your youth group from the surrounding suburb of 20,000 people. If you grow your youth group by 10% in a year, you might pat yourself on the back. But in reality, that would just mean 3 additional kids in your group. You'll have made almost no impact on the surrounding community. I don't say that to discourage you, but rather to encourage you to seek God for how you can multiply that group. God can give you the strategies you need if you seek after him rather than doing it in your own strength. So let me leave you with this. What crop will you produce for the Lord? This is Alex Cook for WealthWithPurpose.com.
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3: While I quite like making cakes, I don't like waiting for them to cook. I'll bring them out early and stick a skewer in the middle. If it comes out clean, the cake is cooked. If it comes out gooey, it needs to go back in. The other day, I became so impatient that I brought the cake out too early. It looked fine on the outside, but when I cut it up, it was still all gooey in the middle. It was totally ruined. I couldn't serve it up to anyone. When it comes to trusting in God, He'll often ask us to be patient. This must be difficult for most people, as the Bible mentions patience regularly. If it's important for me to be patient with my cake so that it turns out well, how much more important must it be for us to be patient with God so that our lives turn out well? God doesn't make us wait to torment us, but because we need to take the best possible amount of time so our lives are not ruined in the middle.
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4: 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For democracies to emerge and flourish, the power of kings and emperors had to be dealt with. One incident that helped this process occurred between Bishop Ambrose of Milan, Italy, and the then Emperor Theodosius. The emperor, in a fit of rage, had 7,000 people from Thessalonica slaughtered. Ambrose heard of this and called the emperor to account. Ambrose excommunicated the emperor until he repented. Eventually, Theodosius prostrated himself before Bishop Ambrose in the cathedral, bringing tears of joy to all who saw it. This is not just a battle between church and state for power. This was a godly man calling the emperor to account. That action echoes through the centuries.
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In a world full of noise, we choose truth, hope, and heart. 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

Yeah. 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The dead of the night. My struggle to fight. I see breaking through. I'm reaching for you in the light of my dawn. I'm hearing your call. I'm feeling your draw. The weeping may come, but just for the night, the chains will not fall. The morning is here now. The future.

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3: It's been said that every religion has its different virtues. While Buddhism celebrates peace, Islam celebrates strength, Hinduism celebrates inclusivism, Judaism celebrates nostalgia, and Christianity celebrates the truth. It's also been said that all religions are basically the same, even though they each disagree about God, heaven, hell, holy book, salvation, religious duty, final judgment, the afterlife, and the nature of eternity. Choosing the right religion may not only have eternal consequences, it will also shape your life from this point on. There are two great measures by which every religion can be evaluated. The first is its effect upon people and its impact on society. The second is an examination of the life, character, work, and legacy of the religion's founder. And in the case of Christianity, this alone makes it unique among the religions of the world because nearly every other religion speaks positively about Jesus of Nazareth. And that is really worth thinking about. I'm Andrew Corbett.
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3: Not long ago, the Red Cross was responsible for escorting hostages from Hamas in Gaza back to their families in Israel. They were the mediator between two warring sides. How were they able to do this? I'm Tanya Harris of God Conversations. The Red Cross could do this because of their policy of neutrality. They surrender their opinion in order to prioritise care for both sides. It doesn't mean they don't have an opinion about who may be right, but they place priority on people over an ideology. It may not be surprising that the founder of the Red Cross was a follower of Jesus. Jesus prioritised love over being right. Whenever the Pharisees tried to trick Jesus into taking a side in some controversial debate, Jesus took the conversation higher and pointed to the law of love. He sets an example for us all to follow. To join the journey to hearing God's voice, sign up to our resource updates at godconversations.com.
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4: We all go through hard times that we wouldn't necessarily choose. 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Corrie ten Boom lived through the Second World War, firstly sheltering Jews and then in a Nazi prison camp with her sister Betsy. 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Afterwards, Corrie was speaking about their years and she said, "Every experience God gives us, every person he puts on our path, is the perfect preparation for a future that only he can see." It's astounding. Every experience, every person, even the ones we would not choose, is the perfect preparation for a future that only God can see. Perhaps today, the things that are causing us great sadness will be used by God to love the people of the world and draw them to himself. Let's pray for that today.
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3: Fathers are funny animals. They want the best for their kids, but when their kids rebel, when they don't play the game, that blessing dries up quicker than you can say Jack Robinson. I'm Bernie Diamond. Great to be with you again. Today we're going to take another look at God's blessings for your life from a different perspective. And do stick with me because very soon I'll be telling you about my latest life application book. It's called Walking with the Spirit, and I'd love to send you a free copy to help you live the amazing life that God always intended. I was listening the other day to a well-known actor, Alan Alda, being interviewed by an equally well-known interviewer called Michael Parkinson out of the UK. Now, Alan Alda, of course, became famous as the character Hawkeye Pierce in the long-running TV series MASH. Alda's now over 70 years old, and he was telling us how a couple of years ago he was travelling in South America and he had the most incredible pain in his stomach. They rushed him to a doctor who detected a blockage in his intestine. Now, unless the doctor operated immediately and cut that part of his intestine out, he was going to die. When it comes to life and living, blockages in any part of our bodies are almost always deadly. In our airways, in our bowels, in our eyes, something that can send us blind. And it turns out that spiritual blockages are just the same. They're deadly. Our lives can sometimes be full of tiredness and worry, and we're running out of steam and we're running out of path and our batteries are flat. Okay, sure, we have our ups and downs, but sometimes our lives seem to be on this downward spiral day after day after day. We've got this suboptimal thing happening, and that reality in life can sometimes dominate our vision. We think that that's all there is. We think that it can't get any better, but that reality stands in such stark contrast, let me say, to the promises that Jesus made to us, if only we'd believe in him. Have a listen to some of those promises again today. John chapter 10, verse 10. The thief comes only to steal, kill, and destroy.

destroy, but I have come that you may have life in all its fullness, in all its abundance. In fact, literally in its superabundance. Matthew chapter 11. Come to me if you're weary and burdened, because I will give you rest, said Jesus. Take my yoke upon you and learn from me, because I'm gentle and humble of heart, and you will find rest for your souls. For my yoke is easy and my burden is light. John chapter 7, if any of you is thirsty, come to me and drink, because whoever believes in me, as the scriptures have said, rivers of living water will flow from within them. By this he meant the Holy Spirit, whom those who believed in Jesus were later to receive. And then just before he was handed over to be crucified, John chapter 14, verse 27, he says to his disciples, friends, peace I leave with you, my peace I give to you. I'm not giving the way the world does. Don't let your hearts be troubled. Don't let them be afraid. Jesus promised a super abundant life, rest for the weary, drink fullness to overflowing for the thirsty, peace for the troubled. The problem is that it doesn't always work out that way in our lives. And so either Jesus is a liar or there's something else. S.D. Gordon, around the late 19th or early 20th century, wrote a fabulous book called Quiet Talks on Power. He's one of my favourite authors, and he kind of works on a similar premise to what I'm working on with Jesus' promises, except he looks at it from a perspective of God's power, and he says, look, the natural life as a Jesus believer is to have God's power to accomplish the things that God calls us to do. And he tells this great story at the beginning of the book about a blockage. He talked about a Midwestern American town in the late 1800s. It was a dry area, and it relied heavily on water from a dam up in the hills. Water, after all, equals life. No water, no town, no life. Now, the town grew and prospered and filled with people until one day, the water pipes ran dry. People went up to the reservoir up in the hills, and it was full, but there was just no water flowing down into the valley to the town. No water, no life. So people began to leave the town, and the tumbleweed was blowing through the main street and became a veritable ghost town. Then one day, they received an anonymous note. Somebody had sabotaged the pipes right up near the reservoir. Someone had put a small plug into the pipe, and the authorities went up there and checked it, and sure enough, they found it. They removed that one small blockage, and the water started to flow again. Life came back. The people returned to the town because that little blockage stopping the water from flowing had been removed. A small blockage can have such a huge impact, can I tell you? There are so many people missing out on God's abundance because of blockages in their lives. They may only be small. They may only be tiny compromises. Well, I believe in God, but not in this area of my life. Well, you know, I believe in God, but I don't think he'll ever fill me to overflowing, some people say. There is a simple name for that. It's called sin. I know it's not a popular word. I know these days people say, oh, come on, Bernie, sin, that is such an old-fashioned concept. Maybe it is, but it only takes the smallest blockage to stop the water from flowing. Listen again to Jesus, John chapter 7, verse 37. If anyone is thirsty, let him come to me and drink. Whoever believes in me, rivers of living water will flow from within them. What's Jesus' plan? Jesus' plan, the normal Christian life, is a flood tide of blessing, full to overflowing. You see, that's his plan, not just for Mr. or Mrs. Super Christian, not just for some hotshot preacher or worship leader. If anyone is thirsty, let them come to me and drink, and whoever believes in me, from their belly will flow rivers of living water. This is all for us. And when we do it our own way, when I decide I'm just going to grumble and go my own way, I'm going to cheat or lie, I'm not going to believe in Jesus' blessing, you know what it does? It blocks the flow. It's deadly. Sin is like that plug in the pipe. God is a fantastic God. God is a holy God. And when we rebel against him, even in those hidden places, even those little things, in fact, especially those little hidden things, that sin becomes like a blockage. It stops the natural flow that Jesus has planned. The Bible says that the wages of sin is death. Even though the reservoir is full of fresh, clean, life-giving water, even though God's plan for us is for his Spirit to pour down into us in abundance, to fill us not just to the top,
but to overflowing, to have a flood tide of blessing that enters into this world through us. Our sin blocks that plan. His plan is to have us full to overflowing with abundant life, with joy, with peace, with rest. Sin blocks his plans, and there is only one way to fix it. It is to unblock the pipe. Jesus said, repent. Repent, for the kingdom of God is at hand. Do you know what repenting means? Repenting is turning away from the sin and back to God. It's saying, I am going to look at that little blockage, that little compromise, that little hidden thing that no one except God and I know about. I'm going to look at it and I'm going to call it what it is. It is sin. It is anti-God. It is blocking God's plan for my life. And I'm going to turn away from that and hand that part of my life over to Jesus. I know I've been holding it back. I know I've been kind of denying it. I'm going to hand it right now over to Jesus in humility and obedience. I guarantee you, when we take that step, when we hand that blockage over to him and say, Lord, you know something? I don't even know how to get rid of that blockage, but you do. Take it away. I guarantee you that the Spirit of God will start flowing and fill us absolutely to overflowing. 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I'm Bernie Diamond, and I'll catch you again same time tomorrow with a different perspective. 96.3 Music.

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2: Is there something troubling you right now? Commit that to the Lord in prayer. Yet for many, prayer is the last resort. 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What are you talking about? That's the first thing you should do. 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
2: Nothing is too hard for the Lord. 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

your electricity at home? It's surprising how much we depend on it. We know the power's out, but when we walk into a room, what do we automatically reach for? The light switch. It's muscle memory. We take that connection for granted. Today on A New Beginning, Pastor Greg Laurie points out the connection that we each have with God through prayer. And when we ignore that connection, it starts to feel like the lights are out in our faith. Good encouragement coming from the Book of Acts today.

0: three guys who were making their way through the forest together. They came to a large, raging river, and they needed to get to the other side. So they decided to pray. The first guy prayed, "Lord, I pray that you will give me the strength to cross the river." Suddenly, boom, he had bulging biceps. He swims across the river. It took him about 4 hours. He almost drowned twice, but he did make it to the other side. The second guy's watching this. He's thinking, "Oh, okay. I'm going to pray a little differently." He prayed, "Lord, give me the strength and the tools to cross the river." Boom. He too had bulging biceps, but he also had a rowboat. Now it took him about 2 hours to get across. He capsized twice, but he did make it. A third guy watching all of this said, "Lord, give me the strength, give me the tools, and give me the intelligence to cross the river." And poof, he turned into a woman. She checked the map, walked 100 yards up the way, and walked over the bridge. Okay, so I just lost all the men. Well, there's clearly a right and a wrong way to pray. And we've all had times in life, and some of you are having that time right now, where you're in a desperate situation. And you need God to intervene in your situation right now. And you need to understand that God can change circumstances. If necessary, he can change the course of nature through prayer. But most of all, what changes in prayer is you. You're changed through prayer. God often will allow hardship and difficulty, challenge and need, sometimes even tragedy, so he can reveal himself to us and put his glory on display. Here in Acts 12 is a story about the power of prayer. Things are looking very dim for the believers at this moment. And it looked like it was going to be the worst ending imaginable. But God changed things for them. Now, at this point, historically in Acts, a new wave of persecution has hit the church. The first wave was Saul of Tarsus hunting down Christians, arresting them, and executing them. It had effectively come to an end with the conversion of Saul. And he is now being molded into the man God wants him to be, and he will dominate the second section of the book of Acts as the Apostle Paul. So now Herod comes back with a wave of persecution against the church. But now we also see that the church has sort of shifted gears. If they were in first gear, they're in second or third gear now, because now they understand they are to take the gospel to everybody, not just Jews. So the Lord showed Simon Peter that he was to go with the gospel to others, and he brought the centurion named Cornelius and Simon Peter together. So everything is in high gear, everything is moving in the right direction, and the devil attacks again because Satan hates it when we are advancing. He hates it when we're making a difference. And he especially hates it when we're pulling people out of hell and having them change their membership to heaven, right? So here's a story, one of my favorite stories in the Bible. I know I say that about a lot of stories, but this really is one of my favorite stories in the Bible. Acts 12, verse 1. Now, about that time, Herod the king stretched out his hand to harass some of the church. He killed James, a brother of John, with the sword because he saw that it pleased the Jews. He proceeded further to seize Peter also. Now, this was during the days of unleavened bread. So when he had arrested him, he put him into prison and delivered him to four squads of soldiers to keep him, intending to bring him to the people at Passover. But I love verse 5, underline the whole verse. Peter was therefore kept in prison, but constant prayer was offered to God for him by the church. Constant prayer was offered to God for him by the church. So the first thing King Herod does is he murders James. This is James of James and John. These guys did everything together. They were close brothers. And this must have been so devastating for John to lose his beloved brother. Remember, it was James and John that wanted to be seated on the right and left hand of Jesus when he came into glory. It was James and John who were nicknamed the Sons of Thunder. Now one of the Sons of Thunder has passed into heaven. And this is just showing the wickedness of Herod. The Herod that we're reading about in this story is Herod Agrippa I. He is the grandson of Herod the Great. He's already martyred James. Now he intends to martyr Peter. And then later, Paul would stand before Herod Agrippa II. This is a classic example of the sins of the parents being visited on the children. I don't believe in what some describe as a generational curse, where there's a curse on your family and you need to break that curse. But I do believe godless and godly behavior can be passed on as a legacy. And we've seen it in families where it just seems like every generation is as wicked, if not more wicked, than a generation before. And we also know that if you've been raised in an alcoholic home, it's far more likely you might become an alcoholic. If you come from a divorced home, it's more likely that you yourself will get divorced. In fact, some people will even excuse their behavior. Well, it runs on my family. This is just the way we are. Well, I was raised in an alcoholic home. I was raised in a home where a lot of divorce happened. I'm not an alcoholic. I don't drink at all. And I've been married over 47 years. So God can change the narrative. God can change the narrative in your family. He can break that cycle of sin. But the Herods say we're a wicked bunch.
1: It's great to have you with us on A New Beginning with Pastor Greg Laurie. We're in Acts chapter 12 today as Pastor Greg presents his message, What Happens When Christians Pray Together? Let's continue.
0: So Herod gives the order to arrest Simon Peter. He is delivered to four squads of soldiers to keep him. He's behind two gates, chained to two guards, and guarded by 14 more. Now, normally you would be chained maybe to one soldier if you were a high risk, but to have a soldier on each arm. By the way, I think both of those soldiers heard the gospel, right? Hey, you get chained to a preacher, you're going to hear a sermon, right? And I'm sure he shared the gospel with those men. And so here now is this bleak situation. James is already dead. Now, Peter is surely going to be next. So what did the church do? We read these words. So the church organized a protest and stormed Herod's palace. No, actually, that's not in there. Oh, no, here it is. The church had a boycott of all products made in Rome. No, we don't read that either. Here's what we read again, verse 5. Constant prayer was offered to God for him by the church. The wall doors remained closed. One door was closed. Open the door of prayer, the door into the presence of God. Yet for many, prayer is the last resort. Well, we've tried everything, and all we can do now is gulp, pray. What are you talking about? That's the first thing you should do. Pray about everything. That's what Paul tells us in Philippians 4. He says, don't worry about anything. Pray about everything. And the peace of God that passes all human understanding will keep your heart and mind in Christ Jesus. Nothing is too small to pray about. Is there something troubling you right now? Commit that to the Lord in prayer. Nothing is too big to pray about. Nothing is too hard for the Lord. With God, all things are possible. So the church wisely went to prayer. Yeah. It's been said, Satan trembles when he sees the weakest saint upon his knees. Now, here's some vital insights into how to pray effectively. The title of my message is, What Happens When Christians Pray Together? What happens when Christians pray together? A lot, as shown in this story. Here's point number one. The prayer that has power is the one that is offered to God. The prayer that has power is the one that is offered to God. Verse 5 again, constant prayer was offered to God. You say, what? Isn't all prayer offered to God? Well, not necessarily. Did you know it's entirely possible to pray a prayer with no thought of God whatsoever? Oh, we've all done it. I mean, even when we worship, what is worship? Worship is prayer set to song. Have you ever had your mind wander in worship? You're thinking, oh, Lord, I love you so much, the lion and the lamb. And really what you're thinking about is what you're going to eat after church. Or there's some other thing that's entered your mind. How could they come to church wearing that? Or whatever it is that's happening. And you may have no thought of God at all. Jesus told the story of a Pharisee who prayed thus with himself, which is a King James way of saying his prayer wasn't heard by God. It was sort of a performance. And sometimes prayers can be a performance. I think it's a great thing, by the way, when Christians are in restaurants and their meal comes and they say grace together. Do that. Absolutely do that. Just don't make a show out of it. You know, don't stand up and say, Lord, we thank thee for this food today. Hallelujah. People are like, what's going on over there? Or, and here's another tip. Don't pray too long. Why do some people feel they have to pray for all the missionaries in the world? When the food comes, can we do that? After, let's eat the food. Don't let the food get cold anyway. But it can be a performance. You know, Isaiah said, I saw the Lord sitting on his throne. He was high and lifted up, and his glory filled the temple. And I said, woe is me. But sometimes in prayer, it'll be more like, look at me. Look at how long I can pray. Look at how eloquently I pray. Look at me. That's not what prayer is about. Here's the real objective of prayer. It's not to get God to do what I want him to do. It's to get my will in alignment with him. Amen. Right? So in alignment with God. Jesus said in John 15, if you abide in me and my words abide in you, you shall ask what you will and it shall be done for you. Another translation, more from the original Greek, would go as follows. Jesus speaking, if you maintain a living communion with me and my word is at home in you, you will ask at once for yourself whatever your heart desires and it will be yours. So we gravitate toward the latter end of that statement. Oh, yeah. Whatever my heart desires. Awesome. Wait, hold on. You have to maintain a living communion with him, and his word needs to be at home with you. So get in alignment with the will of God. You say, well, how do you know the will of God? By careful study of the scripture. Nothing lies outside of the reach of prayer except that which lies outside of the will of God. All right, so principle number two, they prayed with passion and persistence. They prayed with passion and persistence. Constant prayer, underline those two words, constant prayer was offered to God. This phrase, constant prayer, could be translated earnest prayer. Another way you could translate it is stretched outwardly. Have you ever reached for something or dropped something in between the seat and your car and you're reaching, you can't get it, you know. That's how they were praying. It's just, we're going to reach out a little bit further. We're not going to give up. Another way you could translate this is they prayed with agony. It's the same word used of Jesus in Luke 22, 44, when in the Garden of Gethsemane, he prayed more earnestly. This is not a flippant, oh Lord, help old Peter out. This is, oh Lord, deliver Peter. Oh Lord, don't let Peter die. Lord, we're calling on you with passion, with persistence. We need your help, Lord. You know, much of our prayer has no power in it because there's no heart in it. And if we put so little heart in our prayers, we should not expect God to put much heart in answering them. So they're praying passionately, persistently. Constant prayer was offered. And this is another problem. Sometimes we pray for something once, and we don't have that prayer answered in the affirmative, and we conclude it's not the will of God. Why do you think that? Keep praying. Well, I prayed for my husband to come to Christ, and I prayed it once, and he didn't come to Christ, so whatever. No, keep praying. My mother came to the Lord toward the end of her life. I prayed for her for 30 years plus. That's a long time to pray, but thank God that prayer was eventually answered. So don't give up and keep praying. Yeah.

0: Pastor Greg Laurie with a good example from his own experience. Great encouragement today on A New Beginning as Pastor Greg continues his practical studies in the Book of Acts. Well, so many of us can think of people who have prayed for us in our journey to the Lord. And if you've not yet come to the Lord, there might be people praying for you right now. If you're at that point where you want to make a change in your relationship with God, Pastor Greg has a special message just for you.
1: I would say that God is just a prayer away. You know, it doesn't take years to become a Christian. It doesn't take months. Frankly, it doesn't even take hours. It can happen so quickly. It just starts with you saying to God, I know I'm a sinner. I know that you love me. I know that you sent Jesus to die on the cross for my sin and pay for those sins and then to rise again from the dead. And I want him to come into my life. So here's my question to you. Have you done that yet? Because Jesus, who did die on that cross and rose again from the dead 3 days later, is alive and standing at the door of your life right now, and he's knocking. And he's saying, if you'll hear my voice and open the door, I will come in. Would you like your sin forgiven? Would you like to know that when you die, you will go to heaven? Do you want Christ to come into your life right now? If so, why don't you just stop whatever it is you're doing and pray this prayer with me? You could pray it out loud. You can pray it in the quietness of your own heart. But pray this prayer to God. Say, Lord Jesus, I know that I am a sinner, but I know that you are the Savior who died on the cross for my sin and rose again from the dead. I'm sorry for my sin, and I turn from it now, and I choose to follow you from this moment forward. I ask all of this in Jesus' name. Amen. Listen, if you just prayed that prayer, the Bible promises that God has heard your prayer and has answered that prayer. The Bible says that we will confess our sin. He's faithful and just to forgive us our sin and cleanse us from all unrighteousness. So, God bless you. You've made the right decision, the decision to follow Jesus Christ.
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1: Coming up are insights from parents on raising children with special needs, their challenges and their hopes. 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
2: Today on Focus on the Family with Jim Daly, we're going to explore the challenging, often overwhelming experience of raising a child with special needs. And Jim, as we kind of set the topic, here's a quote from a special needs parent that got in touch with us. "I don't remember who I was before you, my child. You've changed every part of me. My eyes look at the world differently than before. I have more compassion than I ever knew I possessed. The capacity of my heart has expanded tenfold because of you. Thank you for your gifts. Please be patient with me while I learn how to do this thing." Well, your host is Focus President and author Jim Daly, and I'm John Fuller.
3: And that is quite a statement, and it highlights the unique struggles and joys that special needs parents go through. And I don't have that experience other than Jean and I did foster care. And, you know, to Jean's great credit, she shouldered most of that while I was working. You know, she was with these foster kids, helping them. She also did respite care when we were in California, mm-hmm. and has always had a heart to help those families that were struggling in that way. The fact is, families with special needs are all around us. They are definitely in your church. I hope your church accommodates families that have special needs. Unfortunately, so few churches do. That'd be a great thing for pastors to look into. I think it's something like 13% of the population. Over 40 million Americans have some form of disability. That's an amazing number. Mm-hmm. And, you know, again, this is just part of life. And then the question is, how do we as the Christian community come alongside these families and help them? And how do we encourage them? And how do they find encouragement? And today is that program for you.
2: Mm-hmm. Yeah, we're really thrilled to have three ladies with us, Amy Brown, Sarah Klein, and Carrie Holt. They're all three raising one or more children with special needs, and they host a podcast together. So they're friends. The podcast is called Take Heart, Special Moms. And then they've written a book that will form the basis of our conversation today. It is rich with stories, emotions, insights, and encouragement. It's called The Other Side of Special, Navigating the Messy, Emotional, Joy-Filled Life of a Special Needs Mom.
3: Amy, Sarah, Carrie, welcome.
4: Thank you for having us.
3: Yeah, it's so good to have you here. And, you know, we're going to have an active discussion about what your lives are like, and I'm looking forward to it. I really am. Let's start with a quick overview of each of your family situation. Amy, you have the A name, so let's, you know, we're right back in school. What's your situation for the listeners and viewers?
4: Well, I'm Amy Brown. I live in Michigan with my husband, David. We've been married 38 years. We were high school sweethearts. We have three biological kids, and then we brought three adopted kids into our home. When we brought them in our home, we did not realize that they had disability because they didn't have physical disabilities.
3: Right.
4: Two of our daughters have attachment disorder and mental health struggles, fetal alcohol. And then

0: And our son, we adopted from an orphanage when he was 10. He lived in Bulgaria, and we adopted him. And he also has attachment and mental health issues, but he also has a physical disability called arthrogryposis, which kind of looks like polio. He's small statured, very difficult time walking, can't bend his joints. He's fairly self-sufficient.
1: Yeah.
0: So we knew that he had that physical disability, and we knew that he would have some issues because of being raised in an orphanage.
1: Sure.
0: So that's our family, six.
1: And we're going to dive more into that story because the demands that that has placed on the family are quite steep. And,
0: they are.
1: You know, it helps people connect with what's required when this happens. And so, all right, Sarah, let's talk about your family history.
2: Yes, I'm Sarah Klein. I live in Missouri with my husband, Craig. He, we've been married for, we just figured this out last night, 27 years this year.
1: Congratulations.
2: And we have two sons. Our oldest is almost 24, and our youngest is almost 20. And our youngest is the one with disabilities. His name is TJ, and he was diagnosed at his eighth birthday. He just wasn't walking properly, and we took him in for physical therapy, and somebody noticed his calves looked very defined, and somebody just knew what to look for. So it's a rare form of muscular dystrophy. It's aggressive, progressive, and it's terminal. Mm. And at the time of diagnosis, he was given a life expectancy of average of 23. Mm. So much has been done that now we see men living into their 30s, sometimes even 40s. So that was our story. We had no clue until one day everything flipped on its head.
1: Mm. Yeah. Carrie.
3: Hi, I'm Carrie. I'm from Ohio. I've been married to my husband, Bruce, for 24 years this year.
1: This is not a math test, by the way.
3: Yeah.
1: We're not trying to make sure you guys know how long you've been married.
3: Yeah, well, it's easy because we were married in 2000, but yeah. It's easy to calculate
1: that.
3: That's
1: a good
3: plan. Yeah. We have four kids that are 20, 19, 17, and 14. Three sons and then a daughter at the end. And our 17-year-old son, Toby, was born with spina bifida. He was actually prenatally diagnosed. I went in for my 20-week ultrasound. And then when he was 2.5 weeks old, he went into respiratory failure, and we went back and spent over 2 months at the hospital there in Columbus, Ohio. When he came home, we had a medically fragile baby. He was hooked up to a feeding pump 20 hours a day, had a trach and a ventilator. He still has his trach. He's still on his ventilator when he sleeps. And we've also, I usually call myself the hospital stay expert because he's had over 60 surgeries in his lifetime. Mm-hmm. Most of those were within the first 14 to 15 years of his life.
1: That's
3: and
1: amazing.
3: We've ridden a lot of roller coasters and had a lot of curveballs.
1: Yeah. Let me start the other direction now. So, Carrie, I'll start with you. When you received the diagnosis and your world changed, how did it make you feel? How did you respond to that? Is it a, you know, again, for those of us that have not had that situation, help us better understand what that is like when the doctor sits down with you and says, well, this will be what the rest of his or her daughter's son's life will be like.
3: So, well, first of all, it was devastating. My husband said that he could tell by the doctor's face that something was going on. I was a little bit oblivious to it, and actually, he did almost pass out. And I can tell that story with his permission. It was kind of some levity.
1: It was overwhelming
3: in the moment, but it was. His stomach dropped.
1: Wow.
3: It was completely overwhelming.
1: Yeah.
3: And I remember going and sitting in the car and just, you just have a certain expectation of what your life's going to look like. Our kids are 18 months apart and then 22 months apart. So we have these two little healthy baby, you know, toddler boys at home.
1: Yeah.
3: Life was great. And then all of a sudden, and I had some experience with disability. I knew a girl with spina bifida in our church and had grown up with a friend that had Down syndrome. But I remember thinking growing up, I don't want to be a special needs mom. And just a lot of grief that is actually, I've learned ongoing through the journey. It wasn't just a one. In the beginning, I thought it was just one and done, and it's not one and done.
1: Yeah. How about you, Sarah?
2: I actually worked for an orthopedist at the time, and he was the one that put my son into physical therapy just because he had an awkward gait. And I took a phone call. The receptionist just happened to step away, and it was New Year's Eve, 2011, and I took a phone call, and they said, we have a concern with a patient, and I knew it was the pediatric physical therapist, and we only saw adults, and my son was the only one that we had referred over there.
1: Oh.
2: And so, kind of to stick my head in the sand, I just said, okay, well, can I have the patient's name? And he said my son's name, and I said, well, I'm his mom, and he just wouldn't talk to me, and I could tell in his voice. So I called the doctor that I worked for, and he said, well, we actually have another doctor that noticed 2 days ago, because we had him into a different doctor for some dyslexia. And they said not to panic and not to get on the internet. So the first thing I did was get on the internet. Mm-hmm. But I realized I didn't know what I was looking for. I didn't even know how to spell it. And so we waited 2 months before we were able to get in to see a doctor about 2 hours away. And she took one look. He got up off the floor. She had him walk a little bit. And then she had a nurse take him out to a play area. And she said, well, you have a Duchenne boy. And here's a free camp. And we'll see you back in 6 months. Just take him home and love him. There was basically, she said, there's nothing you can do but love him. And so...
1: Wow, that sounds so, in many ways, right, but empty. Mm-hmm.
2: It did.
1: I mean, that's all I can do?
2: Right, right. And we had no, I had looked at it because I had gone on the internet and I noticed he was doing something called a Gower's maneuver, is how you stand up off the floor. And I recognized it immediately.
1: It was different than other kids.
2: It was different, yes. Yeah. And it was very specific to this specific diagnosis. And my husband just refused to believe it. So he started arguing with the doctor. He's like, well, can it be this? Well, can it be this type of muscular dystrophy? And I just finally put my hand on his leg and I said, no, it's Duchenne. So we knew we needed to do something. We weren't under any illusions of, or delusions of curing it.
1: Right.
2: But we knew we needed to, we had loving him down pat. We needed to do something to give him a quality of life, if not quantity. So we started flying out east to specialists out there. We were very fortunate we could do that.
1: Yeah. Mm. Oh, I can't imagine that feeling of the unknown but known.
2: Right.
1: Right? It's a weird comment.
2: Yeah.
1: Amy, how about you? That moment when you adopted your kids and you're going, okay, there's something going on here. Yours is very different because it's not physical.
3: Right.
1: And in that context, I'm so glad that you're part of this because it's a different thing. An observation that trauma has caused mental disconnections for these children. Mm. So describe that moment when you and your husband are going, okay.
0: Right. I didn't have like a minute where someone handed me a diagnosis. My first aha moment was one that filled me with a lot of guilt and shame because she had a seizure. She was having some kind of x-ray, MRI, I can't remember. And she was in the machine. And when they... pulled her out of the machine, the technician said, okay, mama, pick her up and hold her like she likes to be held. And I stood there like frozen and my gut just dropped like, I don't know how she likes to be held. Mm. And I felt so much shame, like what kind of mom doesn't know how to hold her child? And that it didn't occur to me at that moment, and I did not know in that moment that she had fetal alcohol and attachment issues, and she didn't like to be held.
1: Right.
0: And looking back, I can remember she'd push us away, and she was one of four, and the older siblings were, I thought, always holding her, right? So I just, she was one of the fourth one. You just hold, it's different when it's your fourth one than your first one.
1: Yeah, yeah.
0: So, but she would go to strangers, which is really common in kids with attachment issue, you know, because we're the, they're not, they don't feel safe with us, the people
1: that know
0: that
1: them.
0: Love them the most, the nurturing caregivers. So, for us, it was just a journey of what's going on with this kid. And with mental health and invisible disabilities, it's a hard journey to figure out what the actual diagnosis is.
1: Yeah, yours is kind of unraveling as you go over the years.
0: Because
1: it's not a physical, again, a physical diagnosis.
0: Right.
1: Let me ask you about the issue of grief. I think, Carrie, you started that. You mentioned that briefly about grief. You almost feel guilty having grief, you know, like what kind of Christian am I? You almost feel guilty having grief, you know, like what kind of Christian am I if I can't do this? And, you know, we tasted that with our foster experience, but we didn't have to live it every day. That could be quite a load. The grief, which is normal. So I guess the question is, how do you grieve that in a way that's healthy and not adding more shame to whatever shame you might have already?
3: I think one of the things we've talked about and I've learned is there's a lot of shoulds around grief. I should not feel this way, or I should feel this way, or my husband should be using this support for me, or he should be grieving at the same rate that I am grieving. And I think that's one thing that I've learned is that we can't live in the shame of the shoulds of grief. I know I had a friend tell me once, you know, because I haven't lost a child, I don't feel like I should be grieving because my child is still alive. But if there's still loss there, and I think identifying and naming the loss and what that looks like is really important. And speaking into that, I can remember my son was 5 years old. We had just gotten out of a week-long hospital stay where we had taken the ambulance to the hospital. And then we left the inpatient hospital stay and went to a doctor's appointment and found out he needed surgery. And I remember I actually went to the library to return some books that my daughter had kind of like ruined as a toddler. You know how they just kind of do whatever they want with books.
1: We have no idea what you're talking about.
3: And I walked up to the desk and the lady just, she had no compassion whatsoever. I was going to have to pay full price to replace these books. And I remember sitting in the car and I was just crying. And I remember the Lord just said, grief is an ongoing part of your journey throughout your child's entire life. And I'm also identifying that he's on his own grieving journey because he's verbal and he can process this with me. I think one of the things that I've learned about grief is that it's important for us to feel those feelings. And when the waves of grief come, you know, I sing, I journal, and then also just to turn it over to the Lord repeatedly. And I've found so much comfort in scripture. Yeah. Of David and Job and being honest with God, but that also takes trust with God.
1: It's so true. Mm. Amy, let me ask you about your lilac bush comparison there, because I thought it was really good, and explain it to us.
2: Well, we had moved into a new house, and I was really looking forward to the lilac bushes that were going to bloom in the spring. I love lilacs, and I noticed after we'd been in the house a few months that the lilac bushes looked dead. And I got kind of crazy about it. I looked at all my neighbor's lilac bushes and I was like, can I get fertilizer? Can I put fertilizer? I actually told my husband, can we rip them up and buy new ones? I was so focused on wanting this beautiful flower. And I tell that story in the book because with grief, like, I was so focused on what wasn't there. That's all I could think about. How can I make what's not here be here? And I think it's really common in all special needs families, but with kids with behavioral issues and kids that don't attach to you, there's not a loving bond there. And that's very painful to walk through.
1: Oh, yeah.
2: And so a lot of times, just like my lilacs, I just didn't want to wait. By the way, they didn't eventually bloom. They were just late bloomers. I wanted to take all my focus and energy to make them bloom. And I think grief can sometimes look like that. It can look like trying really hard. It doesn't always look like crying. It looks like anger, trying really hard. And so I've had to learn I am not going to have the relationship with my kids with attachment disorder that I wanted, but I can see what is there. And sometimes it's as simple as the raging didn't happen for 2 hours. It was only a half hour. And sometimes it is something more typical, like this child gave me a quick hug, which is very uncommon. But I think when we continue to look at, I wish it was this, I wish we could just get here. And I do think with behavioral issues, because it's kind of a silent suffering you're doing, because their behavior's hard, people don't understand what's going on. They think your parenting's terrible, that you kind of isolate yourself and say, if I just try harder, if I just find the right combinations, this is going to be better.
1: Yeah.
2: And I had to learn to say these are the small moments of grace and beauty that God has put in my life every day. They may not look like I thought they were going to look, but this has helped me. It's like small sips of grace every day. Instead of looking at this big destination, I just had to learn that to be attentive to those moments.
1: Yeah.
2: Of what we have.
1: You know, as you're describing it for us, it sounds like an amplification of what we all experience, but you guys have this magnifying glass on it that makes it bigger and right in your face. Whereas we're all learning these lessons, some of us without as much acuity as you're seeing it, because it's so right there for you. Mm-hmm. That's what I'm hearing from your hearts. And I don't know that we that don't have this situation are as aware of our own shortcomings and issues as you will be, because it's just right there. Mm-hmm. Is that fair? Have you noticed that? As moms, do you feel like some of the moms that don't have special needs children, like they're kind of back and at square one with some things? I mean, not to pump you guys up too much, but it does require you to be in tune with things that many of us would not be in tune with. Mm-hmm. Does that resonate with you?
2: Yeah, I think it's like a crash course. It's almost, you know, where you're just, it seems like you're flying through life. And I have joked around that my life sometimes seems like that whack-a-mole game that you know, you go and it's like, I'm like, okay, I got it. I'm going to pop my head back up and nope, life says no, you don't. But that's just it, is it's amplified. And I think that's a really great word. It's not, ours isn't worse or better than anybody's. It's just, we are in this 24/7. Yeah. And some of us, it's even in the middle of the night, it's alarms going off or things happening or, you know, just surgeries and here we go again. And so, yeah, it's...
1: Well, and it gets down to some basic things about us as human beings. I mean, at the core, I mean, John, how many programs does this theme come up? Our selfishness. Mm-hmm. I mean, you look at the context of marriage, whoa, I mean, our selfishness rises. And then parenting, our selfishness rises. You guys, you get it beat out of you. I mean, there's selfish. I'm not selfish. I'm just trying to survive.
3: Right. Mm-hmm.
1: And it's just there day after day. But the irony of it, the good thing of it is you learn it. I mean, what God is trying to teach all of us in becoming more selfless, you have to.
2: Yeah.
1: Right?
2: Yeah.
1: And it's an odd thing to think of that as a blessing.
3: Yeah.
1: Do you feel like, okay, in the big scheme of my spiritual development, this is a great blessing?
3: I think so. It's taken me a long time to get there. And there's certainly days I don't feel that way, you know.
1: Oh, of course.
3: But I think if I'm completely honest, I know I have said this before. I don't think if we would have had Toby, I would have relied on God the way that I've learned to. Because as Amy said, I was grasping for control. As soon as I kind of got over the sorrow of his diagnosis, all of a sudden it was like, okay, here you go. You have this doctor's appointment, this tour of the NICU, this surgeon to meet with. And I just started controlling everything. And so if the Lord hadn't allowed this in my life, I would be a really different person. It might have been another trial that he allowed to happen.
1: I think it's an amazing thing. It's like the Lord to turn everything upside down.
3: Yeah.
1: Those of us that don't struggle with the things you're struggling with, you know, wow, aren't we happy? But we're not learning the lessons that we should learn. And then in God's economy, you're so far out in front of some people, maybe most people. Let's end with something, and I want to keep the discussion going, so we'll come back tomorrow and talk with you again because there's so much more to uncover. But I want to end for the listener, for the viewer, in this space of hope. You know, we're right here on earth. Everything, our existence is about here and now. It's hard for us to think of heaven and eternity and no more tears, no more sorrow. How does the idea of thinking to the future for your children, where they are healed, they are complete, they're with the Lord, they are forever going to be okay? Do you think about that?
4: You know, I've had my older children say, I want to know what their siblings are like without the trauma.
1: Yeah.
4: Because their behavior is so difficult and pushes them away. So,
1: well, that's mature of them to think that.
4: Like, we are ready to see this person whole without this brain that's been totally changed by
1: trauma
4: and alcohol. Yeah.
1: How about for you, Sarah?
2: I think in our situation, because we have that terminal word that is always over our head, that I know, short of something catastrophic, I will bury my child. And so it took me a long time to realize, it was almost like God was like, but he's not yours. He's on loan. He's mine. And he's exactly the way I want him. And I will get him back and have him exactly the way I want him. So that took a lot of time to do, or to figure that out. But I look to heaven and I think, kind of almost what you said your children are. I can't wait to see how he is, but I just think his heart is exactly the way his heart needs to be right now.
1: Yeah.
2: We don't have the behavioral issues. In fact, I have the opposite. It's always, I love you, I love you, I love you all day long. So it's different. But yeah, when you have that terminal diagnosis, heaven is definitely something to look forward to.
1: Yeah, that's so good. Yeah, jump in.
3: Yeah, I think for me, I just think often of that verse that talks about our light in momentary afflictions. and it doesn't feel light or momentary at times. But my husband said one time, I can't wait to throw football with Toby in heaven. Wow. And see him run. And I think the way that hope encourages me is I know that whatever we're going through on a daily basis, it is just temporary. It is short in light of what God has for us in eternity. And that makes it worth it.
1: Yeah. And again, that hope becomes so tangible for you, whereas others, it still may be murky or foggy, mm-hmm. as you said, Sarah. For those of us that aren't in that position to hope for heaven. I mean, it sounds odd. Listen, next time I want to kick off faith challenges, you know, where you were struggling with that hope. Lord, why have you done this? We could benefit from hearing from that realness. Thank you for being with us today. We'll come back next time and we'll keep the conversation going. Can we do it?
3: Yes. Thank you.
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0: Westgate Freeway, not too bad once you hit that, and safe for the Metro Ring Road, looking fairly good. Solid in from Grangefields if you're heading through the Western Freeway as well. From Bellarine, Clifton Springs, Kerr Lewis, that run through Port Arlington Road, good overnight, no major issues or problems. Excellent if you're running through Breakwater. They're pretty light conditions, Belmont, that run through the Newtown, just starting to pick up a little bit more there in the last 15 minutes as well. We'll keep an eye on all of it. It's Jay, that is the latest. Tuesday morning traffic, more for you soon on Geelong's 96.3.
1: And now across Geelong, Werribee and the Surf Coast, it's the 96.3 four-day forecast.
2: Taking a look at the weather today, showers easing throughout the day, top of 15. Wednesday, could be a morning shower, 16 degrees. Thursday, partly cloudy, 18. And then Friday, pack your brolly, there are showers heading our way, top of 17.
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2: The word for today comes from Philippians chapter 4, verse 7. 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
4: It's Priscilla for breakfast. 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

are you? This is The Breakfast Show on your 96.3 with Priscilla. And right here, well, good mornings. Yeah, they start from here. I'm so glad that no matter what you were doing, you could be halfway through your cereal because you're just an early riser. You could still be in bed. You could, in fact, be outdoors just kind of getting some stuff ready, organizing. I don't know what you're doing, but I'm just so glad that you've allowed me in on the journey. Around here, it's kind of like catching

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1: Welcome back to The Breakfast Show with Priscilla. I tell you what, there's been a bit of conversation about this next topic. It's been a bit of a buzzword. A couple of different debates have been happening because of it. And it has to be one thing that I'm concerned, but I'm not too invested in it. I'm talking about good old coffee. Yeah. People are talking about the price of everything just being kind of skyrocketing. And then it comes to the old takeaway coffee. Australians, apparently, you and I, we have stopped buying takeaway coffee. Oh, I don't think that's entirely true because there's some pretty long lines outside of a few cafes, but apparently the majority of Australians have stopped buying coffee. Why? To save a few dollars, and they're making it at home instead. Now, I love me an instant cup of coffee. That's just the way I pronounce it. I love a good Nescafe blend 43 with an equal in there, some full cream, lactose-free milk in there. Mix that up. That is a good time for me. And I have to say that some people have even bought coffee machines. If that's you, let me know. 52413679. Have you recently found yourself buying a coffee machine just to save a few dollars? I don't know. It's not a big deal for me that people aren't buying it from outdoors. But if you haven't tried a good cup of instant coffee recently, can I encourage you to do so? Let me know what your thoughts are. 52413679. Instant for me is the way to my heart. 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If you

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3: Peace is not always the absence of pressure. Sometimes peace is the presence of God right in the middle of it. This is Pockets of Peace with Priscilla. In Philippians chapter 4, verse 7, it says, "And the peace of God, which transcends all understanding, will guard your hearts and your minds in Christ Jesus." The context here matters. Paul is writing to the Philippian church while he is in prison. His circumstances are uncertain, his freedom so limited, and yet he is talking about peace. That tells us biblical peace is not dependent on everything around us going well. In the verse just before this, Paul says to bring everything to God in prayer with thanksgiving. And then comes the promise, the peace of God will guard your heart and your mind. The word guard carries the idea of a soldier standing watch. Paul's readers in Philippi would have understood that picture. God's peace does not simply visit you for a moment. It stands guard over the places where fear and worry try to enter. And notice where that peace is found. In Christ Jesus. Amen? This is not positive thinking, my friend. It is not pretending that the problem is smaller than it is. Christian peace comes from knowing that Jesus is present, that he's sovereign and faithful, even when the outcome is unknown. You may not have every answer. The situation may not have changed yet, but you can still pray, you can still trust, and still rest in the character of God. Peace does not mean the storm has stopped. It means the storm no longer gets to rule your heart. So hand God what you can't control. Fix your eyes on Jesus and let his peace stand guard over you.

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1: This is the best way to start your day right here with a breakfast show family. Peter Burton is up next with Where Would I Be, followed by the 6.30 news headlines, traffic and the weather. And then I've got a very, very, very special guest joining me straight after that. 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
3: In stories making news, Anthony Albanese says there will be no change to Western Australia's GST arrangement while he is Prime Minister. WA is guaranteed a 75 cent floor on every dollar of GST under a deal put in place by the previous coalition government. Authorities are investigating a second suspected case of H5 bird flu in a long-nosed fur seal in South Australia. Australia recorded its first confirmed case in the state on Sunday in the same species. Officials are expecting test results in coming days, but say the risk to public health remains low. The Victorian government's controversial work-from-home laws will be brought before Parliament when it returns today. Ben Carroll also says he's looking at lowering taxes, including payroll and land tax. To sport, and in the AFL, West Coast midfielder Harley Reid has been given a two-match suspension for rough conduct during Sunday night's loss to the Hawks. His sling tackle to bring down Jai Newcombe has been graded as careless conduct with high contact and high impact. That's the news and sport headlines. More details soon.
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4: Morning, everybody. The Tuesday commute as we take a look through for that inbound flow of traffic this morning towards Melbourne. Start to build through Laverton, Williams Landing, Seabrook on through there. Westgate Freeway, not too bad once you hit that. And safe for the Metro Ring Road, looking fairly good. Solid in from Grangefield to be heading through the Western Freeway as well. From Bellarine, Clifton Springs, Kerr Lewis, that run through Port Arlington Road. Good overnight, no major issues or problems. Excellent if you're running through Breakwater. They're pretty light conditions. Belmont, that run through the Newtown, just starting to pick up a little bit more there in the last 15 minutes as well. We'll keep an eye on all of it. It's Jay, that is the latest. Tuesday morning traffic, more for you soon on Geelong's 96.3.
5: And now across Geelong, Werribee and the Surf Coast, it's the 96.3 four-day forecast.
6: Taking a look at the weather today, showers easing throughout the day, top of 15. Wednesday, could be a morning shower, 16 degrees. Thursday, partly cloudy, 18. And then Friday, pack your brolly, there are showers heading our way, top of 17. Good morning.

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1: Happy Tuesday. You are listening to The Breakfast Show with Priscilla, and I did mention just before we went to the 6.30 news that I've got a very special guest. You've heard lots and lots and lots of stories concerning this person. They have been the main character. They are, in fact, a lot of my content here on the show. I want you to make him feel right at home. Put your hands together for V.
2: Good morning, everybody. Hi, Priscilla. Thanks for having me on the show.
1: V, I am so excited. This was not planned, was it?
2: It wasn't planned, no.
1: No, we just thought, hey, you're here. I want to have a chat with you. The audience all know about you, and I haven't paid you. Let's just put that up the front, right? This is a free service.
2: Yes.
1: Now, V, I thought it would be good for the listeners to kind of get to know you.
2: Okay.
1: By me asking you some rapid fire questions.
2: Wow. Mm-hmm. Okay.
1: Oh, and if you've just tuned in and you're just thinking, hey, Priscilla, who is V? V, why don't you introduce yourself?
2: So, guys, my name is V.
1: Hey.
2: That's the short form, but that's how we do it in Australia. I'm Priscilla's husband.
1: Yes. And,
2: she uses me for a lot of her content without my permission, and she just told me that she's not going to pay me for any of this. So there you go, guys.
1: I love it. Now, V, we just celebrated 18 years of marriage.
2: Happily married for 18 years.
1: Isn't it gone quickly, though?
2: Just like that.
1: And I thought, just, you know, rapid-fire questions. It's what all the cool kids do, and you're pretty cool. I reckon I'm pretty cool, too.
2: Oh, thank you, Priscilla.
1: Let's start off with rapid-fire question number one.
2: Here we go.
1: What is your favorite book in the Bible?
2: Favorite book? Proverbs.
1: Proverbs? Any particular reason?
2: That's what just came to my mind then. I was thinking, tossing between Psalms and Proverbs, but it's rapid fire.
1: So. Oh, you did it. I like it. Rapid fire question number two. If you could only have one meal for the rest of your life, what would that be, V?
2: Priscilla's chicken curry or lamb curry.
1: Oh, yeah.
2: She's a good cook, guys.
1: But you know what? I'm glad you brought that up completely voluntarily, because I have been practicing and I've been cooking a lot of chicken curries lately.
2: You are a great cook, Priscilla, and the way you cook it comes straight hot out of the pot.
1: Yeah.
2: I couldn't fault it one bit.
1: Wow, that's pretty cool. Okay, rapid fire question number three. If you could be anywhere in the world right now, V, no passport required, you don't have to ask your boss for leave, where would you go?
2: I'd go to Dubai.
1: Dubai?
2: Yes.
1: Dubai doesn't start with jjj, but that's cool. That's
2: I don't know why Japan was floating in my mind, but it's never been like, it's crazy, these rapid fire questions or whatever, I don't know. All these neurons hitting each other in the mind and just whatever comes out. I could say Germany, but no, I've got no intention of going anywhere near there.
1: Okay, but you've locked in Dubai.
2: Dubai, yeah.
1: Not a bad one. We've got two more rapid fire questions coming up after this. Here's Colony House with One of Those Days, V. It is so cool having you in the studio with me.
2: Thank you, Priscilla. Thank you for having me. Sorry, I'm interrupting you again and again.
1: That's okay. It's your first time, but we'll talk about it during this song. 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
2: If you're one of those people who speed up across traffic lights, you may like to know there are new cameras at intersections across the state. 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If you're not so lucky, you'll get a third snap. 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
5: Hi, Priscilla.
4: Now, if you've just tuned in, yes, this is my husband, V, the one that I talk about a lot. V, you make up most of my content.
5: I take a lot of space in your heart, so that's probably why.
4: Now, we have been asking you some rapid-fire questions. We've got two more to go. Rapid-fire question number four is this. If you could meet anybody in the Bible and have a cup of coffee with them, who would it be?
5: Elijah or Elisha?
4: You got to pick one, V. You got to just pick one.
5: Elijah Shah.
4: Oh. Oh, wow. Okay, so you're going to go with Elisha. For what reason?
5: Because he had the double portion of Elijah, and I'm guessing I'm getting two for the price of one.
4: Okay, very nice. And for your final rapid-fire question.
5: I want to hear the air horn, Priscilla, if you don't mind.
4: Okay, he gets very distracted. Okay, here it is. Okay, how about we do this? You answer the last rapid-fire question, and if I'm happy with the answer, I'll give you the air horn sound effect, okay?
5: Thank you. Deal.
4: All right. Question number five is, if you had to change your occupation, we're going to get to that soon, what would you be doing?
5: Content creator.
4: We like that. Thank you. Now, the reason
5: that's
4: why...
5: That's what all the cool kids are doing.
4: Okay. The reason why I'm asking you what... job you would be doing if you didn't have to do the one you're doing at the moment, right?
5: Okay.
4: Is because I found a particular article talking about working from home.
5: Okay.
4: All right.
5: Now, I know a little bit of that.
4: Yeah, you have been working from home for how many years now?
5: Going on up to 10 years, I would say now.
4: Okay. And for those that are just tuning in, what do you do for your full-time occupation?
5: Well, I serve the public. I'm a public servant, and the role that I'm actually in is a patent examiner.
4: And just a quick summary, what does that mean?
5: Patents are what people want to protect when they have an invention, what copyrights are or designs are. Patents are for inventions, so my job is to examine them and either grant it or help them get granted.
4: Okay, very good. It's a pretty cool job. Not as cool as what I get to do.
5: No way.
4: But anyway.
5: You're very cool, Priscilla.
4: Now, this particular article that I found was talking about productivity, because you got to give me the information here. Working 5 days a week from home base, I would have to say you could get a little bit bored.
5: You can get bored, you can get distracted, but if it's an interesting job and you've got a great team, that helps you overcome all of those negativities, I suppose. And if your job has got a little bit of pressure and challenges, that keeps you focused.
4: That's pretty good. We're going to talk more about this when we come back. Here's We Are Messengers with Faith, Hope, Love on your 96.3.
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0: David Leonard with Well Done on your 96.3. Hey, we are talking this morning with my husband of 18 years. I am not going to change him, not going to swap him for a newer version. V, welcome to The Breakfast Show.
1: Good morning, everybody. Hi, Priscilla.
0: Hey, man. We are actually discussing an article talking about working from home because you, in fact, have been working from home for how many years now?
1: Just up to 10 years, I think.
0: Okay. Now, if you had to let the listeners know, what does your typical work day look like?
1: I wake up in the morning at 5 in the morning and go for a 3-kilometer run. No, I'm joking, guys. I wake up around...
0: Whoa.
1: Wake up at the normal time, about 9:30, get the coffee machine going.
0: See, some of them are listening right now, the listeners, and saying, V, that's quite late.
1: Yeah, you save a lot of time because you don't have to travel and so you are a bit more efficient. And yeah, sometimes I start early if there's a like a pressing task. But 9:30 is on average what I aim for. Get the coffee machine going, walk into the office, get the computer going, and then decide what am I going to do for the day.
0: Mm-hmm.
1: And so that's a typical 9-to-5 office-based job.
0: Nice. Now, this article that I found, it's based on new research. It always amazes me, V, when there's new research. Like, people are constantly looking at different areas. Research from the University of Queensland that has found, and this is where you really come in, that taking little micro breaks, so I'm thinking just quick little breaks, not like a 2-hour break, taking little micro breaks like going to the fridge, going to the letterbox, a quick walk around the block is actually good to help with increasing performance and kind of managing stress. What are your thoughts on that?
1: That makes sense. I've been working from home for a while and it was recommended to take, I would use the same language, micro breaks, but we have a sit, stand, desk, so to make sure you're not sitting for long periods of time.
0: They
1: also recommend to go and make yourself a cup of coffee so that it's just you that you're moving. But what did they say? Take your fridge to the mailbox?
0: Is that what? taking a walk to the fridge and then, full stop, taking a walk to the letterbox.
1: Okay. Yeah, that wouldn't be a micro break, would it?
0: No, you'd probably need to go to hospital after that as well, especially if you haven't been lifting. But so that you have tried those kind of things?
1: Yes, yeah. I do that regularly. The sit-stand desk is one of those things. Mm. Regular stops at the coffee machine. That's just so that I take micro breaks in working, and most of the actual work is happening around the coffee machine.
0: Yes, you do. You do have a big likeness for coffees. Let's talk about that. Is it an issue? We're going to ask our listeners to weigh in on that part of the conversation. You're listening to 96.3. Here's Holland with Bird's Eye View. Morning.

world full of noise, we choose truth, hope, and heart. That's why we sound just a little different to the others. 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

0: Nathan Tasker with Never Too Far Gone on your 96.3 with Priscilla. And this morning I'm joined by my hubby, V. How are you, V?
1: Good morning, Priscilla. How are you, Priscilla?
0: You're pretty, pretty popular on the show. I have to say that I mention a lot of stories about you.
1: Thank you so much for using me as your content.
0: Now, V, we've been talking about working from home because you've been doing that for around 10...
1: Yes, almost 10 years.
0: Almost 10 years.
1: Give or take... 3 years.
0: Okay, and now I guess it can be quite lonely.
1: It is, because you're working by yourself. The job that I'm doing is also can be quite focused kind of job. So even in the office, you would be, you could be isolated, I suppose. Mm. That's the kind of role that it is. But we are connected now with technology, with Teams message and video conferencing and all.
0: Yeah.
1: So we are connected via... virtual means,
0: yeah.
1: But you definitely do occasionally miss the social side of things.
0: Yes, because for those of you that don't know V, he is a social butterfly. He loves interaction.
1: Hello, everybody. It's good to see you.
0: Now, V, we were talking about an article that said working from home, taking micro breaks, like going to the fridge, going for a walk around the block, is actually good. And you confirmed that that was something that you do on the regular to help you stay focused and kind of handle your stress levels, yeah?
1: That's true. It was recommended to us as well to do that. It's also good for your health because if you're sitting for long periods of time, that's not good for your health.
0: Now, you brought it up yourself. You said that you spend a lot of your micro breaks walking to your coffee machine.
1: Because it's recommended by the ergonomics people. So.
0: Yeah, okay. Yeah. Let's talk about this, okay?
1: Yes.
0: Because I see how many coffee cups are in the sink by the end of the day. How many coffees are we kind of looking at, V? Let's be honest, we're all family here.
1: I do love my coffees. It's probably just to... underestimated, it's probably 6 to 8 cups a day.
0: Oh, and what is the actual mix that you're having?
1: I love my almond lattes, extra hot, and have a bit of sweetener in there so that there's not much sugar content.
0: Yeah.
1: The other night, I was awake at 2 in the morning and I had a coffee before I came to sleep. So
0: isn't that a no-no?
1: It was early in the morning somewhere in the world and my body was quite happy with it.
0: So you're saying you can have coffee at any time of the
1: day? In the morning somewhere in the world, and my body was quite happy with it.
0: So you're saying you can have coffee at any time of the day?

0: you have to be focused and get the job done.
1: I like it, V. You know what? It's been really fun having you on this morning. Let's do this again.
0: Thank you, Priscilla, for the opportunity. No, it is. It's definitely challenging, and I don't know how you do this every day. And you're very skilled at this role, and she didn't pay me.
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3: In this bulletin, calls to expand the Bondi Royal Commission and Anthony Albanese to address business leaders. With more, I'm Tracy Weir. The growth in artificial intelligence will be the focus of a key speech the Prime Minister will make to business leaders tonight. Nelson Scott has more.
4: The PM will address the Business Council's annual dinner, where he'll talk about the opportunities of AI, but will also argue tech companies must adhere to a social licence. Anthony Albanese's speech comes ahead of a national cabinet meeting on Wednesday. Some jurisdictions are raising concerns about the proliferation of data centres and their insatiable energy requirements. Mr. Albanese says the facility should be located in areas that have minimal impact on the community and have strategies in place for the responsible use of energy and water.
3: Nelson Scott. Workers are turning to artificial intelligence to lodge unfair dismissal claims with the Fair Work Commission, citing prohibitively expensive legal fees as the main factor. A new commission report reveals 40% of surveyed applicants used AI as an affordable substitute for legal advice, driving a 70% spike in tribunal cases over 3 years. In response, the commission is introducing mandatory rules from October 20, requiring applicants to disclose AI use and verify all cited facts and cases. There is growing pressure from the federal government to extend the Royal Commission into anti-Semitism. The inquiry is due to hand down its final report on December 14, the anniversary of the Bondi terror attack. Liberal MP Julian Lisa says no Jewish Australians think it's important for the report to be delivered then. He says it's important to get to the bottom of the issue.
5: Hold the people to account who've been engaging in anti-Semitic conduct. Hold the people to account who've been in positions of leadership in the arts, in the universities, people who are organising protests, and government ministers like from the Prime Minister down, because we can't afford to have this happen again in our country.
3: Demand to extend the Royal Commission is growing. A permanent monument to two Victorian police officers who died in the Porepunkah massacre will be unveiled in Wangaratta today. Tomorrow marks 12 months since the tragedy, which led to a seven-month manhunt for Desi Freeman. The family of a British church leader who's been arrested in India and accused of trying to convert Hindus to Christianity is considering legal action against the Indian police. Pastor Pankaj Devna from Manchester is a member of Anglican Episcopal Church International. He was arrested mid-service while attending a church anniversary. The pastor is on bail after being charged under anti-conversion laws in Maharashtra state. The laws weren't even in force at the time of his arrest. His family is endeavouring to get him home from India. Turning Point USA will hold a memorial event to honour its founder Charlie Kirk on the first anniversary of his assassination next month. The event, called Freedom Built to Last, will take place at Utah Valley University, where he died. It will call on supporters to continue Charlie Kirk's work. Turning to sport, and in the AFL, Carlton's Mark Pitanet says they still don't know what their best football looks like as they prepare for a wild card final. The Blues take on the D's at the MCG Saturday night. Pitanet says while they had a lot of positives to come out of their review of the win over Fremantle, there are areas they're still working on.
6: The defence is, at contest, a lot of where our game starts from. I think we gave up 42 inside 50s on the weekend against a Fremantle team that is sort of mid-50s. To be able to take the learnings out of those ones, build and just see it come to life each week.
3: In the other wild card game, Collingwood and the Western Bulldogs meet Friday night. That's the latest Vision National News. I'm Tracy Weir.
2: 96.3 Traffic.
7: Melbourne city-bound traffic looking fairly clear. The Prince's does slow up already and starting to get a bit heavy. It's not back to Snides Road, but certainly getting in that direction through towards Laverton. So I suppose it is building towards a peak run. The Westgate Freeway looking pretty good. No major overnight issues or problems through Geelong itself. A little bit of inbound traffic through Wilson's Road at Port Arlington Road. Building in and around Boundary at Bellarine Highway as well. That looks a little bit busier over the last 15 minutes. The Geelong Ring Road looking clear so far as well. It's Jay. That's the latest Tuesday morning traffic. More for you soon on 96.3.
8: And now across Geelong, Werribee and the Surf Coast, it's the 96.3 four-day forecast.
9: Taking a look at the weather today, showers easing throughout the day, top of 15. Wednesday

0: be a morning shower, 16 degrees. Thursday, partly cloudy, 18. And then Friday, pack your brolly. There are showers heading our way. Top of 17.
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0: The word for today comes from Philippians chapter 4, verse 7. And the peace of God, which transcends all understanding, will guard your hearts and your minds in Christ Jesus. That's Philippians chapter 4, verse 7.
3: It's Priscilla for breakfast. Good morning.

lined up, filled with some great Christian artists. We've got Josiah Queen. It's going to kick off this hour with Demons. Scrolling down my screen, oh, Joel Vaughan is there. Who else is there? We got, oh, Natalie Lane. And who can resist a bit of Mac Powell? Not me. That is all lined up. Plus, I'm going to be hearing from two of my besties because we're going to talk about Book Week. That is happening right now. Stick around for that. This is your 96.3. And like I said before, Josiah Queen with Demons is going to kick off this hour. Let's go!

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1: 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The next track that we're going to play is by Ethan Beer and Joel L. Barnes. It's called Only One That Matters, and it was released this year, in fact, the 10th of July, written as an anthem focused on overcoming the fear of man and tuning out external noise to focus entirely on God's voice. And I know some of you listening think, hey, you know, I need a bit more of that, me included. Furthermore to that point, the lyrics emphasize that while people may talk or throw their stones, focusing on the voice of the Holy Spirit is the only opinion that truly carries weight. How good is that? Listen in, lean in, dance, sing out loud, even if you don't know the words. 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

Peace is not always the absence of pressure. Sometimes peace is the presence of God right in the middle of it. This is Pockets of Peace with Priscilla. In Philippians chapter 4, verse 7, it says, "And the peace of God, which transcends all understanding, will guard your hearts and your minds in Christ Jesus." The context here matters. Paul is writing to the Philippian church while he is in prison. His circumstances are uncertain, his freedom so limited, and yet he is talking about peace. That tells us biblical peace is not dependent on everything around us going well. In the verse just before this, Paul says to bring everything to God in prayer with thanksgiving. And then comes the promise, the peace of God will guard your heart and your mind. The word guard carries the idea of a soldier standing watch. Paul's readers in Philippi would have understood that picture. God's peace does not simply visit you for a moment. It stands guard over the places where fear and worry try to enter. And notice where that peace is found. In Christ Jesus. Amen? This is not positive thinking, my friend. It is not pretending that the problem is smaller than it is. Christian peace comes from knowing that Jesus is present, that he's sovereign and faithful, even when the outcome is unknown. You may not have every answer. The situation may not have changed yet, but you can still pray, you can still trust, and still rest in the character of God. Peace does not mean the storm has stopped. It means the storm no longer gets to rule your heart. So hand God what you can't control. Fix your eyes on Jesus and let his peace stand guard.

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1: Welcome back to The Breakfast Show with Priscilla. And in case you didn't know, it is Book Week. Book Week comes to a close this Friday. But I got to speak to two of my besties. On the phone now, I've got Annie. Hey, Annie. What do you love about Book Week? And if you've got a favourite book, can you let me know what that is?
2: I love dressing up for Book Week. And my favourite book is Warrior Cat Book 5, A New Prophecy, because the storyline is really good and the characters have their own cool, unique design.
1: Thank you, Annie. How cool is that? Very, very good. It sounds like you are such an avid reader. I want to know from you as well, what is your favourite book? 5241 3679 is the number for you to call. Right now.

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2: In stories making news, developers will be blocked from building data centres near homes, schools or prime agricultural land as part of a national agreement with the states the Prime Minister is struggling to land. Anthony Albanese will further detail obligations for data centres in a speech to the Business Council of Australia annual dinner tonight. A permanent monument for two Victorian police officers who died in the Porepunkah massacre will be unveiled in Wangaratta today. Tomorrow marks 12 months since the tragedy, which led to a seven-month manhunt for Desi Freeman. Australia's second biggest supermarket chain is about to reveal how cost of living pressures have dented its sales. Coles will announce its 2025-26 earnings for the year to June, ahead of Woolworths doing the same on Wednesday. And Pakistan's army chief has visited Tehran on a mediating mission as the United States prepares to roll out the greatest financial offensive ever, targeting Iran's trade partners. That's the latest headlines. More details soon.
1: 96.3 traffic.
3: Melbourne city-bound traffic looking fairly clear. The Princes does slow up already and starting to get a bit heavy. It's not back to Snides Road, but certainly getting in that direction through towards Laverton. So I suppose it is building towards a peak run. The Westgate Freeway looking pretty good. No major overnight issues or problems through Geelong itself. A little bit of inbound traffic through Wilson's Road at Port Arlington Road. Building in and around Boundary at Bellarine Highway as well. That looks a little bit busier over the last 15 minutes. The Geelong Ring Road looking clear so far as well. It's Jay, that's the latest Tuesday morning traffic. More for you soon on 96.3.
0: And now across Geelong, Werribee and the Surf Coast, it's the 96.3 four-day forecast.
4: Taking a look at the weather today, showers easing throughout the day, top of 15. Wednesday, could be a morning shower, 16 degrees. Thursday, partly cloudy, 18. And then Friday, pack your brolly, there are showers heading our way, top of 17. 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
1: 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Hey, Aloisa, can you tell me what you love to do for book week? Like, if you like to dress up, who do you like to dress up as, and what is your favourite book?
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Weather-wise, we've got a few showers across the day, top of 15, so maybe don't forget to pack your brolly. 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

0: pay double the Medicare levy if they don't have private health cover. Jack Fenwick has this report.
1: Private Healthcare Australia has proposed doubling the Medicare levy surcharge for high-income earners without insurance to 3%. Insurers pitched the move as an alternative to the federal government's plan to slash age-based rebates, which they warn will force 3 million older Australians to pay significantly higher premiums. The industry group argues the higher penalty would provide the government $410 million a year in additional revenue and drive 380,000 people into private healthcare, relieving pressure on the public system without penalising seniors.
0: Jack Fenwick. Reliability issues could hit the New South Wales energy grid 3 years earlier than forecast amid growing demand from data centres. The Australian Energy Market Operator forecasts New South Wales will breach its reliability benchmark from 2030-31 financial year. AEMO had previously predicted this would occur from 2033-34. The Queensland government has introduced new bail laws that will see offenders who commit a serious crime while on bail sent back to jail. The reforms passed through Cabinet overnight and are expected to be introduced into Parliament as early as Thursday. Premier David Crisafulli claims they will be the toughest bail laws in the country. A report shows young Australians are at risk of becoming worse off than the generation before them. They earn less than the last generation at the same age. Anglicare Executive Director Casey Chambers says the promise of progress for future generations is being broken.
2: And what we're seeing is that younger Australians today, people under 35 or so, are nowhere near the position that older Australians were when they were that age.
0: Younger Australians also have a level of home ownership that's on par with the 1940s. The United States is issuing deadlines to nations to cease their financial dealings with Iran. The US Treasury Secretary says President Donald Trump has been calling global counterparts, warning they must cease all commercial interactions with Iran or face being excluded from the US financial system. Finnish Christian MP Paavi Räsänen has been granted a UK visa after previously being banned from entering Britain. Dr. Räsänen was advised that her application was successful just 45 minutes before she was due to speak on freedom of speech at a Northern Ireland conference. She went ahead with her address remotely. The 66-year-old was initially refused entry because of a Finnish conviction for a hate crime after quoting the Bible on marriage and sexuality in a pamphlet 22 years ago. She now believes she's free to visit the UK. Two sporting bodies in Britain have changed their transgender policies to protect women's competitions after pressure from Christian advocates. The Football Association of Wales and the Royal Yachting Association will now base their eligibility on biological sex following a threat of legal action. In sport, two-time NRL Premiership winner Adam Reynolds has drawn the curtain on his career, sadly, while sidelined. The halfback has been ruled unavailable for the Broncos' remaining two games due to calf injuries. He finishes as the second highest point scorer in NRL history, having played 323 games over 15 seasons. That's the latest Vision National News. I'm Tracy Weir.
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4: Been a solid run this morning inbound towards Melbourne for a Tuesday. Just watch out if you're running up through the Snides Road area, trying to get through there, Hoppers Crossing, and then eventually on through Seabrook and Laverton. It's been a slow run inbound. Expect delays. Westgate Freeway going all right. Hit a little heavy over the bridge when you eventually make that, if you're going that way. A little bit busier through Breakwater in the last 15 minutes. Breakwater Road at Bowen Heads Road looks a tiny bit heavier. And also the roadworks at Wilson's Road inbound on Port Arlington Road a little slow. It's a tiny bit heavier up through Woolies at Newcombe on the Bellarine Highway as well. It's Jay. That's the latest Geelong traffic. More for you soon on 96.3.
5: And now across Geelong, Werribee and the Surf Coast, it's the 96.3 four-day forecast.
6: Taking a look at the weather today, showers easing throughout the day, top of 15. Wednesday, could be a morning shower, 16 degrees. Thursday, partly cloudy, 18. And then Friday, pack your brolly, there are showers heading our way, top of 17.
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6: The Word for today comes from Philippians chapter 4, verse 7. 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

Hi, how are you? This is The Breakfast Show on your 96.3 with Priscilla. Can I tell you something? Well, one of my favourite parts of doing this Breakfast Show, is knowing that you and I get to start the day off together. Woo! It is not at all feeling like a job. It just

into your today. I'm just glad that you're here. Come as you are. We're going to keep each other company. We're going to encourage one another and keep our eyes on Jesus. Hey, let's see where today's adventures take us. That sounds good to me. Here's Whitefield with Revolution on your 96.3.

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It's time for my favorite part of the morning. Hi, bestie. It's Priscilla from 96th Street. Bestie, I know sometimes our minds can get really, really busy. Maybe you're thinking about school, something that happened at home. Maybe your friends popped up in your mind, or something is coming up that's making you feel a little bit worried. But do you know God doesn't want you to carry all of those worries by yourself? In your Bible, it says in Philippians chapter 4, verse 7, "And the peace of God will guard your hearts and your minds in Christ Jesus." That means when worry shows up, you can talk to Jesus. You don't need to have fancy long words. You can simply say, "Jesus, I'm worried about this. Please help me." Now, the problem might not disappear straight away, but Jesus promises to be with you in the middle of it. And he can give you a peace that reminds you, you're not alone. He's right there with you. And do you want to get a bestie challenge for today? All right, well, here it is. Whenever a worried thought pops into your mind, turn it into a little prayer and remember this: Jesus is with me. Jesus loves me. Jesus gives me peace. Bestie, whatever happens today, you can talk to Jesus about absolutely anything. He loves listening to you. He cares a lot about you and he's right there with you.

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3: This is a breakfast show coming to you from the heart of Geelong. Okay, I need to know if this is happening in your house right now. The Great Ooshy Hunt. You know what I'm talking about, those tiny little collectibles that you get from the supermarket. Apparently, it's become a very serious business. The deal is you spend $30 in a certain supermarket and you get one of 40 characters. Some are harder to find, and I've seen parents and guardians swapping them online like they're negotiating a major international trade deal. It's quite funny. And there's one particular ultra-rare flock-eyed bullseye ooshie, which has reportedly appeared online with some absolutely wild prices. Like, it's turned up on eBay and the bidding has just, it's mental. I've gone as far as receiving three of these and that's it. I've reached my limit. But I want to know, are you collecting them? Have your kids got you driving across town because somebody apparently has the one that they need from their collection? I've even seen supermarkets organizing little get-togethers so you can bring your ooshies, other people bring it as well, and you can swap, like, right there in the foyer. Not bad, but I need to know, how serious is the ooshie situation at your place? 5241 3679.

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3: In stories making news, the Prime Minister will address business leaders tonight with his speech focused on artificial intelligence. Victorian Premier Ben Carroll is rejecting plans to walk away from the suburban rail loop, instead hoping to claw back $2 billion in costs from the project. Sydney train passengers are being warned of delays on the T1 North Shore and Western lines and the T9 Northern line. Field officers will today start following up with households who have not returned their census form. Today marks a fortnight since census night. And a cargo carrier has arrived at Christmas Island to retrieve SpaceX's Starship 40. It's carrying the rocket 17,000 kilometres back home to Texas. And around 90,000 people have been told to evacuate Reno, Nevada in the US with a wildfire on the outskirts of the city. Cricket and former Test all-rounder Brendan Julian says Marnus Labuschagne won't be selected for South Africa. Australia's struggling top-order batsman has gone 42 innings without a Test century. That's the news and sport headlines. More details soon.
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4: Taking a little while to fully ease off for the peak hour run, for that run through towards the heart of Melbourne. At some stage, we've been back around Snides Road, so it has been a heavy commute through Laverton, trying to make your way through to the West Gate. Just keep it in mind, a Metro Ring Road heavier in the Western Freeway from Grangefields inbound this morning. Be pretty solid as well. Look, for us, it looks all right. No major issues on the Geelong Ring Road. A little bit coming on through Wandana Heights, Highton, clear running as well. Some outbound traffic on Bannock Boulevard if you're making your way from Mount Dunead towards Mount Moriac. Still moving fairly well. Those roadworks inbound through Port Arlington Road a little bit slower as well as you make your way inbound just to Wilson's Road. Clear that and it eases pretty quickly. It's Jay. That's the latest Geelong traffic. More for you soon on 96.3.
0: And now across Geelong, Werribee and the Surf Coast, it's the 96.3 four-day forecast.
5: Taking a look at the weather today, showers easing throughout the day, top of 15. Wednesday, could be a morning shower, 16 degrees. Thursday, partly cloudy, 18. And then Friday, pack your brolly, there are showers heading our way, top of 17. Good morning.

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0: Just big hearts changing the game in our backyard. It's time to shine the light on our local heroes. This is You Legend. What I love about You Legend is it's an opportunity to shine the light on people, and I've even mentioned a pet, in our community and abroad. From whatever walk in life, no matter what the age is, they're doing something great and inspiring. I want to share it with you, my Breakfast Show family. And the inspiration was flowing when I read about 94-year-old Marta Barani, who's proving that age is really just a number. Now, I know a lot of us are getting up, getting ready to start off the working week, and Marta, at the age of 94, still works 5 days a week. I mean, pretty cool. And her job is a Hungarian English interpreter and translator. She's been doing this for more than 60 years. And she started doing this as a newly arrived migrant in Australia. In fact, when she was forced to retire at 65, keyword being forced, because of the old public service rules, she wasn't having it. She simply reinvented herself as a freelancer and kept on going. Marta arrived in Australia as an 18-year-old refugee after fleeing Hungary during World War II. She began her life in a tent, and that was at a migrant camp. Then she spent decades helping thousands of people find their voice, from interpreting for families at Centrelink to helping a woman in labour in a rural hospital welcome her baby boy into the world. She says, "If my mind works, I still work." Marta, that's a very, very powerful statement right there. Thank you for showing us that purpose doesn't come with an expiry date. You are an absolute legend. Give it up for Marta. 94 years old and still going strong.
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0: This is the best way to start your day right here with the Breakfast Show family, and a big thank you to everybody who gave towards Water for Life Day. Now, this has been something that we just can't stop thinking about, we can't stop talking about, because we've joined with our friends at Convoy of Hope, who have found that for $25, you are able to supply safe water for someone for their entire lifetime over in Tanzania, which is just wild, isn't it? There are so many women and girls that have to wake up early in the morning and take a hike to the nearest water well, which is shared with livestock and other animals. They are in fact picking up and collecting contaminated water to bring home to their families. Do they enjoy doing it? No, it's a tough journey. What they get to, do they see it and say, how refreshing? Not at all. The water is either greenish or murky. It's just not a good picture at all. But for $25, you and I can help provide safe water for someone for their entire lifetime. And so many of you have given. I just want to give a shout out to Nikolaus from Melbourne, who has given $300. helping 12 people receive Save Water for Life. And Nick Lauser said, it's nice to share God's money. Do you know what? I love that comment. We've got Belinda from Portland who has said, I love having the opportunity to be part of this amazing project. I do the same at Christmas. We are so lucky to have water in tap. I've been in a situation where I lived in a cottage in the rainforest that didn't have water to the house, just a tank. Belinda, I'm so grateful for your experience and your heart of generosity. And then somebody has come through just not wanting to put their details. They're anonymous. They've given $25 to help one person receive safe water. And they've said to the team at Convoy of Hope, great work. If you want to give, it's not too late. Head to our website, 963.com.au, and click the Water for Life banner.

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2: I've been thinking about a new thing. I ain't rolling with the same old mistakes. Since you got me

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Hey, I love that we get to do this again tomorrow morning, 6 a.m. right here on Your 96.3. Jay McNeil is up next with Show Your Hand, followed by the 9 a.m. news headlines. And then Ewan has got your morning all the way through to your afternoon-ish covered. So good, right? Have the greatest day. I'll be back in the morning. Till then, take care. See you later. 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
1: In this bulletin, the Prime Minister to address business leaders and the US warning against financial ties with Tehran. With the details, I'm Naomi Millam. Big business says Australia must do more to become a top-tier investment destination for global companies. Nelson Scott reports.
2: Australia currently ranks 21st out of 40.
1: More to become a top-tier investment destination for global companies. Nelson Scott reports.
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0: push for minimum obligations for large data centres, especially on energy and water use.
1: A new survey suggests immigration is the top concern for voters who flock to One Nation, not elevated living costs. The poll of 1,000 of the minor party's supporters show 91% believe the country is headed in the wrong direction. One Nation's migration policy has come under scrutiny amid confusion among its own MPs. An emeritus professor of law at the University of Notre Dame, Australia, supports Christians in their view that there's no need for telehealth consultations to access assisted dying programs in regional areas. Michael Quinlan told the Catholic Weekly, telehealth undermines the therapeutic approach needed for life and death situations. He says face-to-face meetings are key to assessments which are accessible to regional Australians through designated visiting doctors. Health professionals want improved laws to remove online deepfakes of medical professionals spreading inaccurate information. The Australian Medical Association has written to the Prime Minister, urging him to prioritise a digital duty of care. AMA Vice President Julian Raitt says regulation needs to keep up with emerging health risks.
2: Deepfake campaigns that misrepresent trusted clinicians can really undermine evidence-based care and spread misinformation about prescription medicines.
1: The AMA says even their current and former presidents have been impersonated in deepfake videos. The US is vowing to crush Iran with new economic sanctions. Scott Bessent is the Secretary of the Treasury.
3: We are launching an economic onslaught against Iran's financial connections around the globe. Around the globe. Our objective is to sever every economic lifeline that sustains this tyrannical regime until Tehran stands alone.
1: Washington says all nations must stop commercial interactions with Tehran or face exclusion from the US financial system. And the oldest surviving copies of biblical texts end their display at the Museum of the Bible in Washington, D.C. in 2 weeks. The fragments that are among the most important archaeological finds of the 20th century will then be locked in darkness for the next 5 years. They're placed in climate-controlled, light-free vaults to prevent light degradation and prolong their life. To NRL, Broncos skipper Adam Reynolds has been denied a fairy tale farewell at Suncorp Stadium. The two-time Premier not considered for Thursday's clash with the Storm. Reynolds says he understands Michael Maguire's decision not to play him over injury concerns and has told Nine he hopes he's left a lasting legacy at Brisbane.
4: My job was to come up here and get the club back up to the heights, you know, it deserves to be at. So would like to think I've played some sort of part in that.
1: He retires as the second highest point scorer in NRL history. That's the latest Vision National News. I'm Naomi Miller.
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6: And now across Geelong, Werribee and the Surf Coast, it's the 96.3 four-day forecast.
7: Around Geelong today, it is a maximum of 15, overnight lows of 8 before a top of 15 Wednesday, partly cloudy on Thursday, top of 16, and a max of 17 degrees on Friday.
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0: 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She was only a teenager when she felt that tug on her heart to become an artist, or rather, I should say, she called out to God in prayer and asked him to use her however he wishes.
1: You know, I wasn't like a main worship leader, like I'm standing on the side, and there was a really cool pastor there. And I don't say cool in like, I couldn't even tell you his name or what he was wearing, but it was cool for what he got us to do. He said, if you want to be used by God, he's like, I could come and pray for you. He said, I want you to open up your mouth and I want you to ask God yourself. And I just remember praying that prayer. It's like, God, can you use me?
0: That was the words of Taya. Her track Child of God continues Christian music inside the next 5 minutes on your 96.3.
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5: When I was a little kid growing up in a sleepy suburb of Western Sydney, there was someone who really scared me. 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I called him the man with the sack. He was a man with dirty old clothes, messed up hair and a big beard, but the main thing about him was that he always carried a big sack on his shoulder. My father told me that he walked around looking for disobedient children and that he put them in his sack. Now I know that he was probably just a poor homeless guy trying to cope with the hand that life had dealt him. Every one of us has our own story, our own struggles, and every one of us has a heart that is crying out for acceptance and love. Jesus Christ sees us all as his multifaceted children. 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

0: 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His name is Forrest Frank. He has a nice mantra, or what he goes by when he gets on stage singing praise and worship, his music.
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0: One of the many headlines taking place with the 10 o'clock news bulletin as well, only minutes away on your 96.3.